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1: I don't like your jerk-off name. I don't like your jerk-off face. I don't like your jerk-off behavior. 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

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I don't know what the W stands for, but it's Manchester, New Hampshire, which is where we do this show live every week. And it's Retro Spectrum Radio with Paulie C. Good evening.

0: We have a once again, it's Hillshire Farms in here, ladies and gentlemen. Yeah. Smoked sausage for miles. And it's glad it's happy. I'm happy to see all of you, including you, Dallas Mike.
1: Yeehaw!
0: You're very happy to be here.
1: Yes, I am.
0: Did you go to the taco thing yesterday here in Manchester?
1: Yes, I did.
0: The world's largest taco tour in America?
1: I had 15.
0: The world's largest taco tour in America. You had 15 tacos?
1: Yes.
0: And those are all $3 a pop, right?
1: Yes.
0: God, I don't even... I suck at math. How much is that, Brooklyn Mike?
2: How much is what?
0: Three times 15.
2: 45.
0: $45 on tacos, this guy.
1: Wow. What? And technically it was 30. Yeah, 45. No, because I had a coupon for two tacos, and then at my final taco, I bought two extra for some buddies.
0: I thought you were going to reveal that somebody gave you some free tacos, but then you decided to mention.
3: Yeah, I think so, too.
4: There's no way he paid for every taco.
3: No,
0: you're right, Glenn.
1: The only two that I didn't pay for were the ones at Stats Box, because I was in line at the one that this is, and they said, are you going over to the people right in front of me from Camden National Bank were right in front of me, like, are you going to go to Stats Box? They asked me, are you going to go to Stats Box? But after, I'm like, yeah, gave me two free tacos from Stats Box.
0: Excellent. Okay. So you got your fill of tacos for the year.
1: Yes, yes, I did.
0: Excellent. We have Glenn Turgeon here tonight. Glenn, good evening.
4: How's it going?
0: Nice to see you, Glenn.
4: Thanks. Nice to be here.
0: How you doing?
4: Doing all right. Good. All right, you know.
0: How's everything going over there?
4: It's doing.
0: How's your wife doing?
4: What do you think?
0: She's still driving you nuts?
4: Hey, she's driving my something, I'll tell you that.
0: She's driving your car?
4: Driving me to drink.
0: There you go. Well, hopefully...
4: What are you going to do?
0: Yeah, exactly.
4: Do I have to stay in character like that all night?
0: No, please don't.
4: Thank you.
0: Mike Pelopita, Queen City Cabinetry, sitting in tonight.
3: I am here.
0: Hi, Mike.
3: Hi.
0: And we have a special guest here tonight, none other than another Central High School teacher. And thank God his name's not Mike, because this room's full of Mikes. The great Jeff Howe. Good evening, Jeff Howe.
5: Thank you for having me.
0: Yeah, great. Now you sound like Tony and Glenn. You all have the same voice. I have to look at you to know which one is talking. Good evening, Mr. Howe.
5: Good evening.
0: You know, and you are a music fan, if I'm not mistaken. Is that right?
5: I am.
0: Yes. You and I have known each other now for about 15 years or so.
5: That's about right. It was music that got us talking to each other.
0: That's right. I think we connected through Fred Kefouri.
5: That's exactly right.
0: If I'm not mistaken.
5: Yeah, early days of social media.
0: I told, and after we met, we started talking about music. I had mentioned to you that I saw Frank Zappa at one point live at the Orpheum Theater in 1988 or some crazy. It's 1990 or something. And like 2 days later, he emails me and he found the bootleg to that show.
2: Frank Zappa emailed you?
0: Yeah. No.
2: Wow.
0: No. But yeah. Mr. Howe. Emailed it to me.
2: Yes, pretty cool.
0: That was funny, though, Mike.
5: Yeah, I collect bootlegs. Pretty cool. Quite a few of them.
0: Yeah. And it just amazed me because the sound quality of this concert sounded like it was professionally recorded. Hmm. It didn't sound like it was recorded from Rerun on What's Happening.
2: Don't want to get the Doobie Brothers pissed off.
4: No.
0: Right. You think the Doobie Brothers would get pissed off if the What's Happening cast invited... these guys onto the show that were talking about Pink Floyd?
2: It would be interesting.
0: Yes. Let's have Pink Floyd on the show. Do some bootlegs.
4: But, I don't think Roger Waters would sit for that very well.
0: If you want to know what we're talking about, What's Happening, the show, you can go look at the full two-part episode on YouTube when the Doobie Brothers were on with Michael McDonald.
4: That's right.
2: Oh, no, here we go.
4: The great Michael McDonald.
0: You don't know me, but I'm your brother. You like Michael McDonald, Jeff?
5: No.
4: Good.
0: Thank you.
4: He's passed test one.
0: You know, when you put his album on 45, he sounds like Christy McVie. Oh. It's amazing. Or if you put a 45 of a Christy McVie song on 33, it sounds like Michael McDonald. I kid you not. Try it at home. I'm sorry. I know that hurts. Wow. Brooklyn Mike?
2: No, it's all right. I like both of them, so it doesn't matter. Mm-hmm. It's fine.
0: Right. So they could sing each other's songs just by simply changing an adjustment on your turntable.
2: Many things that you might think would offend somebody, they don't really offend me.
0: Right.
2: Maybe it's because of where I'm from. It's like, yeah, whatever.
0: That's right.
2: Like this guy, I was at an open mic last night. You know, most of the guys play Martins, maybe Taylors, you know, guitars. So this one guy, buddy of mine, Steve, and he says to me, he goes, "One thing, Mike, about you never have to worry about anybody stealing your guitar. Nobody wants an ovation."
4: Oh.
2: I said, you know what? I take that as a compliment. I don't care.
4: Right. That's not nice.
2: I don't care.
0: What kind of guitar you have?
2: Ovation.
0: Nice.
2: Yeah. Eight of them.
0: You have eight Ovations?
2: I do. Anybody in the market for a 12-string?
0: Have you ever had to get any of them steamed?
2: On a regular basis, yeah. That's crucial. Mm-hmm. You should know that.
0: Do you get a Vicks humidifier to do that and just put them in the room?
2: The vapor rub? Vicks vapor rub.
4: You rub that on the neck?
2: No, just on the strings.
4: Okay.
2: Yeah.
0: Right. Mm. Then the next morning you just rinse them away and you're ready for showtime.
4: Sounds great.
2: Every song sounds like eucalyptus.
0: Every time you pluck the strings, somebody gets a big whiff of it and it clears their stuffy nose.
2: Yes, very refreshing.
4: It attracts koalas.
2: Oh, I love those guys.
0: Nice. Is that what they eat, eucalyptus?
4: Yes, they love eucalyptus.
0: Yep. Yeah. Koalas eat eucalyptus.
4: Or is it eucalypti?
0: Well, that would be eucalyptuses.
4: Cicis.
0: Right.
4: Yes.
0: Right, Mr. Howe? You're an English teacher over at the Central Lake Glen.
5: Yeah, I think it would be eucalyptuses.
2: No, it would be eucalypti.
0: Yeah, eucalypti.
2: I would.
0: What other hats do you wear over at Central, Jeff? You've been there for years, yes?
5: Yeah, I've been there over 20 years. I'm the student council advisor. I work with extended learning opportunity students on those programs to get credit for doing things outside of school.
0: Mm-hmm.
5: I've done all kinds of different things.
0: You're a very busy man because we've wanted you on the show now for a few weeks, and you've been tied up on Fridays, but we're happy to have you here tonight finally.
5: Yes, thank you.
0: You know, like you were mentioned earlier, you know, our first conversations were about music, so I know how much you love the stuff. Now, you're a big fan of live music, is that right?
5: I am. I actually run an online archive of local music from Seacoast, New Hampshire, and Maine. I got about 200 shows posted so far and always adding to it.
0: Wow, and that's from signed bands and not signed bands, right?
5: Mostly everybody. Not signed bands.
0: Not signed bands, yeah.
5: Yeah.
0: Excellent.
5: Bands going back. I started recording bands live in the 90s at clubs, mm-hmm. Stone Church, places like that. And they asked me to start getting this stuff out there, so that's what I've been doing.
0: And what is your website?
5: It's on archive.org. It's local music archive, Seacoast, New Hampshire, and Maine.
0: So you would do a search on that if you went to archive.org?
5: Yeah, if you put in Seacoast, New Hampshire archive, it should pop up.
0: And that's all your music that you put on there? You've accumulated
5: some of it. I've recorded. Some of it's studio stuff that the bands have let me put out that's out of print. And then people have started sending me stuff, so I've been digitizing stuff. And so I've been trickling that out over the last few years.
0: Well, it's great to have you here, and go check out his work over at archive. It's archive.org?
5: Archive.org.
0: Do a search for Jeff Howe's stuff if you're into the live music like he is. Tonight, what we're doing here at our show, we have a topic every week, right, Brooklyn Mike?
2: That's what I've heard.
0: Yeah, we're going to do two hours of Brooklyn Mike tonight. And everybody's leaving, and he's going to stay. Thank you, Brooklyn Mike.
2: Thanks for giving me a heads up on that.
0: Everybody have a good night.
2: See you later. Away we go.
3: Good night.
0: We're all going out to Jeff Howe's place to listen to some live music at archive.org. No, what we're doing tonight is we're doing something that we haven't done here at Retro in 4 years. We are doing Pink Floyd covers. The first time around, we had a three-hour show, and we had the music was fantastic that night. And tonight, what we've done is I brought that topic back, but all different songs from 4 years ago. Not that it would matter. I mean, it's been 4 years. Even the people who probably heard it wouldn't remember these tracks. But, you know, I got the OCD with that. Ooh. I don't like to repeat a show, you know? And I'm running out of ideas. Send your ideas to Retrospectrum Radio with Paulie C and Messenger. 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Dallas Mike will be more than happy to let you in.
1: Yes, exactly.
0: Isn't that right, Dallas?
1: Yes, exactly.
0: Dallas Mikey, ladies and gentlemen.
1: Yeehaw!
0: All right.
2: There he is.
0: He's waxed up the Pinto, in case you don't know.
2: I was going to say, he just jumped off his horse.
0: That's right.
1: Yeah.
0: We have a time machine, which is a 1972 Pinto wagon. Her name is Kendra. And because it is a Pinto, the EPA allows us to get that 28 miles an hour instead of 88.
2: Per gallon.
0: That too. Mm-hmm. Actually, I think it gets 5 gallons to the mile.
5: Downhill.
4: Let it gas.
2: I've got a couple of those. and you have to use premium too.
0: Yeah. Well, when you have a flux capacitor, it takes up a lot of gas.
2: Well, it's worth it though.
0: Especially in this day and age.
2: Mm-hmm.
0: $4 a gallon. Right, Mikey?
1: Yeah. $4. I'm glad I don't have to pay that.
2: Good luck.
0: Good thing we can write that off, right? As a tax audit or something.
1: Yep. Exactly.
2: Every year.
0: That's right.
2: May I pose a practical question?
0: You may.
2: Thank you. Pink Floyd covers. So is this other people doing Pink Floyd songs or Pink Floyd doing covers of other people's songs?
0: This is Pink Floyd doing covers of Sonny and Cher. Neil Diamond.
2: Wow. Nice. Any Slim Whitman?
0: Could you imagine Dave Gilmour and Roger Waters singing I Got You, Babe?
4: Oh, they get so mad at each other 1 minute in. Start swinging.
2: No happy together.
0: What's his name? Roy Harper would have to walk in and fix the situation.
4: Sid Barrett just standing in the corner staring at him.
0: Yeah, yeah.
5: Wish I wasn't here.
0: Thus Sid off. Let's get him back in the band. And we're doing bands who are paying tribute to one of their favorite bands, Pink Floyd. So this is going to be cover bands who are doing Pink Floyd music.
2: Perfect.
0: So we are going to fire up the Pinto, and we're going to come back at the top of the next hour-ish, and we have an all-new 9 at 9 with an all-new format.
4: Ooh.
0: Stick around for that.
2: Exciting.
0: Your chance to win cash and prizes. Nice. Right around the corner. Speaking of right around the corner, Dallas, Mikey, fire up Kendra, will you please?
1: Yes, sir.
0: All right. 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

0: Dr. Gordon.
1: Mr. Walker?
2: Oh, yes?
1: It's a girl.
2: A girl?
3: Hey,
2: I got a baby
3: that's
2: girl.
3: That's right. Listen, no, that's right.
2: Oh, oh, fellas, have a cigar.
3: Thank you very much.
2: You too, have a cigar.
3: Yes, thanks a lot.
2: Thank you. Good luck to you.
3: Too. How about that?
1: Mr. Green?
3: What?
1: A boy.
3: Oh, a boy. Oh,
2: that's sensational.
3: Hey, have a cigar.
4: Thank you very much.
3: Here, have a few.
4: Hey, how about that?
3: Thank you. Have some more.
4: Thank you very much. Thank you. Thank you very much. And lots of luck to you.
1: What is your name, sir?
4: Caesar.
1: Well, is your wife here, Mr. Caesar?
4: No.
1: You aren't expecting a baby?
4: No, of course not.
1: Well, then what are you here for, sir?
4: I just come here to get my cigar, Dutch Master. Would you like a cigar?
1: Yes, thank you.

0: 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More fun.
1: If they want to drink Merlot, we're drinking Merlot.
2: No, if anybody orders Merlot, I'm leaving. I am not drinking any f***ing Merlot!
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0: 95.3 FM, WMNH, Retro Spectrum Radio with Pauly C. And yes, it is that time once again to do the 9 at 9, to test our co-host's musical knowledge. And of course, we have a guest in here tonight who will be probably some competition to you fellas. Good evening, Jeff Howe.
1: I'll try to keep up.
0: Yes, you'll do just fine. I'm sure you will. I'm sure you'll probably win. But who knows? Brooklyn Mike is an ace at music as well, especially tonight's round is going to be all 70s music for all of you.
2: Oh, here we go.
0: So this is what we're going to do. Normally, we play a clip of a song, and these guys, if they think they know the song title, they shout, got it. And then you can take a stab at who the artist is, and if you get that right, too, you will get another point. But if you get it wrong, you're screwed. That's it.
3: Bad.
0: Thrown out of the game.
3: Thrown out of the room.
0: Yeah, thrown out of Manchester.
3: Got to sit on the Goffstown line.
0: That's right. You got to go to Penardville for the night.
2: Take away my West Side passport.
3: Just looks sad.
0: Hello to our friends in Penardville tonight.
2: Anyway.
0: All right. So tonight we are not going to do a song clip. What we're going to do in order for you folks to do your earn your 2 points is I'm just going to simply read a line of a song. I'm going to say a sentence in a song. Mm-hmm. And if you think you know what the song title is, say, got it. All right. Okay. Simple enough?
3: Yeah. Mm-hmm. Yes.
0: All right. Here, and these are all 70s songs. So here is the first one. Good luck to all of you. Dallas you. Mikey.
4: Yeehaw!
0: On the scoreboard.
3: I have a question.
0: Yes.
3: I'm wondering if, so we cut you off at any time?
0: Well, it's a quick sentence.
3: Okay. So can we wait till you're done or not?
0: Yeah, you have to wait till the whole sentence is done.
3: Okay. See, that's a good clarification.
0: Yes, right? Absolutely.
2: Could we know that you're done by, could you say period?
0: I'll just stop talking.
2: Yeah, but it could be a pause. We don't know if it's a pause.
0: I'll just stop talking.
5: It could be a comma.
2: It's the way you get us, yes. Disqualify us.
0: That'll give it away, Brooklyn. Okay.
2: Thank you, Paul.
3: Could you raise maybe both of your hands?
0: When I stop speaking.
2: Okay.
0: I'll tell you what. I have a Bic lighter over here. I'll flick it above my head.
2: Okay.
5: That works.
0: When the sentence
2: is done. The sprinklers go off.
0: Right.
2: And then somebody will say, is this a party in here? All right, so let's do it, man.
0: All right, here is riff number. I'm sorry, I'm not giving a riff.
3: Statement.
0: All right, here is the first phrase.
2: Okay.
0: You ready for this, Jeff Howe?
1: I'm ready.
0: All right. You ready, Mike Pellepita?
1: I am.
0: Queen City Cabinetry? 918 Elm Street?
1: 987.
0: 987 Elm Street.
3: Totally different area of town. Yes.
0: Yeah. I love your bathroom displays in there.
1: Thanks.
0: I like to bring in the paper, the sports section, and sit on the toilet.
1: He does. He's there all the time.
2: You take your own toilet paper with you?
1: Yeah.
0: No, I take the sports paper. Oh, okay. I take the newspaper with me.
2: I was going to say.
3: You got something to read and something to clean with.
0: When they come up to you, I'm just saying, I'm waiting for Mike.
2: There you go.
0: Thank you.
1: I closed the door.
2: Can we help you, sir? No, I'm fine. I'll be done in a minute.
0: Can you close the door?
2: Please.
0: All right, here's the first one.
2: All right.
0: The problem is all inside your head, she said.
2: Got it.
0: You have to wait for the sentence to finish.
2: Oh, I thought that was it. Sorry.
0: No. I didn't finish speaking.
2: Forgive me.
0: We'll let you have that one anyway.
2: It's a new game, so we've got to get used to it.
0: Yes.
3: Wait a second.
0: I'll tell you what. From now on, moving forward, you can say it halfway through the sentence, all right?
3: How do we know it's halfway?
0: And I can't get rid of that one.
2: Or at any point.
0: Or at any point, yes.
2: Yeah.
0: And I can't, so we're going to let him do it. What's the name of the song?
2: 50 Ways to Leave Your Lover.
0: And who is the artist?
2: Paul Simon.
0: That's right. Give him 2 points.
2: The name of the album, Still Crazy After All These Years.
0: You don't get another point.
1: No, no three.
2: No, in case anybody wants to go out.
0: Smarty Pants.
2: No, in case anybody. That's a great album, man.
0: Yes, I have it on 8-track.
2: Mr. Steve Gadd on drums.
0: Greatest, I like
2: this. Greatest drummer. She said it's
0: really, you like Paul Simon, Jeff?
1: Yeah, Paul Simon's all right.
0: You like his older stuff or his 80s stuff?
1: Definitely the older stuff.
0: Yeah, same here. At the risk of being crude, there must be 50 ways to leave your lover. 50 ways to leave your lover. Name them.
3: Take out a gun, son.
2: Oh, no. Show your hands.

0: What year? You didn't mention
1: 1970. I was going to say, no, 76.
0: Yeah, sure. Prove him wrong.
1: Will you, Dallas? I was going to say 77, but 76. No, 75. 1975.
0: Oh, yeah. You
1: know, take it easy. Sorry, I just got excited. Sorry. I remember getting that with the CBS, the Columbia Record Club.
2: Easy, Raymond.
1: 75.
2: We don't need to all hear the phone book read to us at once.
0: Yes, go ahead, Dallas Mike.
3: It was released December 20th, 1975 on the album Still Crazy, After All These Years.
0: All right.
3: And the B-side was Some Folks, Lies Will Easy.
0: Right.
1: Okay. I'll be less verbose from now on, Glenn.
2: You're bringing the spectrum into retrospectrum every week.
3: Oh, that's what the song.
0: 50 ways to leave your lover. I remember when I was a kid, the radio station in my neighborhood in Turner, Maine, had a parody song called 50 Ways to Love Your Liver.
1: Love Your Liver.
0: And they would... the whole song was like descriptions of how you can like put 57 steak sauce on it.
2: Oh,
0: great tune. It'll always go down. I'm sure you can find that at archive.org.
4: Right. Hey, when I was little, I thought the Coy Roy was about corduroy.
1: Corduroy.
5: Yeah, I think we all did.
0: I think me too. Yeah. No need to be corduroy, man. No. Relax, Glenn. No need to be corduroy.
2: Right. You're walking around thinking you're a cricket or something.
1: Yeah. It's way too rough.
0: Pelopita, take it easy. No need to be acid wash over there. Right. All right. Here, you're right. So 50 ways to leave your lover. Here's number two. And if I can't find my way back home, it just wouldn't be fair. And if I can't find my way back home, it just wouldn't be fair. And if I can't find my way back home, it just wouldn't be fair. Anybody have a guess?
2: No.
1: I'm not losing points. No way.
0: All right. Jeff, any ideas?
4: I have no idea.
0: All right. I will take a point for this one.
6: And if I can't find my way back home, it just wouldn't be fair.
1: Climax.
2: Excuse me?
0: Tony Petrelli got that in the chat. Very good, Tony. No, it was Climax.
1: Climax, yes.
0: Tony said the association.
1: No, Climax, yeah. I always thought it was kind of funny that it's Climax and
0: Climax.
1: Song is Precious and Few. Climax.
0: Yeah, right. Never thought of that.
1: As we get older.
0: It's on his album Viagra.
1: Yes. On blue vinyl.
5: Right. Blue. Good one, Mike.
4: You listen to this album for more than 3 hours, you don't.
1: You need psychological help.
0: Mikey?
3: 1971.
1: Yeah.
3: But
0: all right.
3: It became a hit in
1: 72.
0: Okay.
1: It's on the cusp, as they say.
0: Yes, on the cusp. All right. You guys are doing well.
1: It's a good game, Paul.
0: All right. Here we go. Number three. And I wish this night would never end. The sun ain't gonna be my friend.
1: Got it.
0: What is the name of that song? Brooklyn Mike, you have 5 seconds.
1: I know the band. I can't think of its title.
0: Oh, give him a -1. Sorry about that, Brooklyn Mike. I'll say it again. And I wish this night would never end. The sun ain't gonna be my friend. 70s adult contemporary song. Any ideas, gentlemen? If you don't know what it is, let me know.
2: I don't know what it
5: I
2: is.
5: I don't know.
0: No idea. No idea, Jeff?
5: Nope.
0: No.
5: Nope.
1: With that, I know the band. I can't think of the exact title, and I know. England Dan, John Ford Culley.
0: That's right.

0: And the title is...
1: We'll never have to say goodbye again. We'll never have...
0: Not to be confused with the Goodbye Girl.
2: Right.
3: Oh, by David Gates.
0: Yes. Those songs came out, I think, in the same month or two or something.
1: You must leave, I know you will.
0: These guys had a bunch of hits. England Dan and John Ford Gulley.
3: England Dan Seals. Jim Seals from Seals and Crofts. Cousin.
0: Yeah. And John Ford Coley is the great grandson of Henry Ford Coley, inventor of the colon.
4: Mm-hmm.
0: Inventor of the colon.
4: Mm-hmm. Wow.
3: I don't mean the
4: ran a theater in Washington too.
3: Not the biological colon, the punctuation.
4: Yes.
0: Yeah.
3: I want to get those mixed up.
0: And his half brother created the semicolon.
2: Good.
0: Goodbye.
3: Ciao, ciao.
0: All right. Yeah. Very good. What is the score, Mikey?
5: I say, Brooke and Mike's got one. You got two. Everybody else has got goose eggs.
0: Thank you. I like that. I'm winning. All right. Here is number four. You guys ready for number four?
3: Yep.
0: It is 95.3 FM WMNH Retrospective with Paulie C. Here is the lyric. Did you ever read about a frog who dreamed of being a king and then became one? Big hit in the 70s with this one. Did you ever read about a frog who dreamed of becoming a king and then became one? Any guesses? Glenn, do you know?
4: I haven't the slightest idea.
0: Jeff Howe, do you know?
6: No.
0: Would you like to take a stab at it, Brooklyn Mike?
3: I'd love to, but, you know, out of context, this is a difficult game when it's out of context.
0: Yes, exactly. Brooklyn, I mean, Mike Pelopita and I agree to that.
2: Yeah, wicked hot.
0: Do you want to take a guess as well, Mike Pelopita?
2: No, I don't.
0: All right. Did you ever read about a frog who dreamed of becoming a king and then became one?
1: Did you ever read about a frog who dreamed of being a king?
3: Of course, Brooklyn Boy, Neil Diamond.
1: And then became one.
0: Tony got the artist right, but not the song. The name of the song is I Am, I Said by Neil Diamond.
1: The story is the same.
0: I love this song right here.
5: March 15, 1971.
1: But I got an emptiness deep inside that I've tried, but it won't let me go.
0: Man, I love this guy. His voice is wonderful. Powerful.

0: You know, when my father was in his 20s, he was a DJ here in Manchester as well at WFEN. And through the course of growing up, he was also big into the mixtape that we're all familiar with, that we'd all make and, you know, listen to on our car rides. And we'd all pile into the satellite, the Plymouth satellite. Just like we had a Brady car. It was brown and everything. And my father would just crank this and sha-na-na.
1: Wow.
0: Good God. I was just like, I don't know. Any sha-na-na fans in here?
1: Nah.
2: Nope.
1: Yeah. No.
0: Who said yeah? I heard somebody say yes. Who said yes?
2: I did.
0: Nice, Mike. I am too. There's nothing to be ashamed of.
2: No, I know.
0: Bowser's the man.
2: No.
3: They were at Woodstock.
0: That's right.
1: Right.
0: Imagine all the people tripping. They look up. They see sha-na-na.
3: There's Bowser up there.
0: Hey, wait a minute, man. Wasn't Mama Cass supposed to be on? Who are these guys? Big fat guy playing a sax. Remember those guys? They had a show, a variety show, along with everybody else. I think it was on after Benny Hill on Channel 56 on syndication Monday through Friday. That's where I think I was introduced to that show. It was awful. You guys like the sha-na-na variety hour? Just terrible.
2: The first hour. That was it.
0: Just the first hour. All right. Here's number five. I got a point for that, right?
4: Yes. You're up to three. Brooklyn Mike's got one. Everybody else got goose eggs.
0: All right. Here's a softball for all of you. All right?
4: Softball is for Melanie.
0: She's gone so long, what can I do? She's gone so long, what can I do?
3: Got it.
0: What is the name of that song?
3: She's Gone.
0: I'm sorry, that is incorrect. Good guess, but that is incorrect. I mean, yeah, that was a good guess. She's Gone so long, what can I do?
3: Felt like saying something.
0: That's cool. No. Any ideas, Jeff? She's Gone so long, what can I do?
5: Well, what the hell? I'll just say, what can I do?
0: No, I'm sorry. That is incorrect. Tony is playing along in the chat. Let's see if he knows. I think I'll take another point.
6: She's gone so long. Oh. What can I do? Where could she be? No.
0: This is a tough game, boys.
3: Very hard. Yeah.
0: I like it. We're going to play it more often.
3: Of course you do.
0: I like winning.
1: Most hosts of the shows here do.
0: Yeah.
1: If you know
0: yes,
1: what I mean.
0: That's right.
1: If you know what I mean.
0: Yes, absolutely.
3: I don't know, I'm getting tired.
1: Step in ELO.
0: It is a boring show. Yes.
3: It's affecting my allergy.
0: Right. Past three episodes have been horrible. All right. ELO. Sweet talking woman. Yeah, I got to be honest. Never really a big fan of these guys. Anybody an ELO fan in here? Jeff?
3: I do. I'm sorry. I didn't mean to jump in just with.
0: No, that's okay. Are you a fan, Glenn?
3: I am. And you know what? I picked it up later in life, though. Like, when I was a kid, I thought, you know, Rock 101 killed them because they play the same four or five songs.
0: Right, yeah.
3: But time
0: Don't
3: goes
0: bring
3: on,
0: me down.
3: And you realize, like, this guy could write and produce and...
1: He's super talented.
3: Amazing.
0: Yeah. I got to tell you, I'm not a Jeff Lynne fan.
1: It's okay.
5: I never really dug into him. So, I just the songs
3: check
5: that were on radio.
0: Right, yeah.
3: Check the early stuff.
0: I when I was like 12 years old, I had their first album on vinyl, and I wore it out. I liked it when I was a kid, I guess. And I also liked Don't Bring Me Down when I was a little kid. But, that song's been played like 4,000 times too many at this point.
3: Right.
1: I love Telephone Line.
0: Good tune.
1: Yeah.
0: I like Horace Wimp. Remember that song, Horace Wimp? What? By ELO.
1: Oh.
0: Really? I think I'll play that for you. Maybe Kendra can bring it up.
4: Kendra, play Horace Wimp by ELO.
0: Wow. She listens to Mike. She doesn't listen to me.
1: Well, he takes good care of her.
0: Right. Exactly. You Keeps know. Her nice and clean.
1: Yeah. Rubs her down every day.

0: All right, that's enough.
1: That was outstanding. I like that.
0: Did you like that?
1: I did like that.
0: That's on their Discovery album.
1: It sounded like George Harrison in there with him.
0: It sounded very Beatles-esque.
1: Mm-hmm.
0: Very, very much so. Anyway.
1: Thank you for sharing that.
0: I'm over it. You're welcome. I'm glad you liked it, actually. Yeah, that big fan of that when I was a little kid, that song. All right, here is the next one. All your friends, they're calling you a fool because you don't know a good thing when you got it in your hand. That was a long one, too. My goodness, boys. Any idea?
2: It's tough.
0: Yeah. Does anybody know?
3: I absolutely know, but I can't remember. I can't place it.
0: Any idea, Glenn?
1: I have no idea.
0: Does it ring a bell at all, Jeff?
2: No. Nothing.
0: All right. I will take another point.
4: All your friends, they calling you a fool. Because you don't know a good thing when you got it in your head.
0: This is Pablo, what you gonna do?
3: Pablo Cruz.
0: That's right. Another song I brought to show and tell when I was a kid in school.

0: Pablo Cruz. I will take another point. Yes. I think this is the first time I'm ever going to win in 5 years that we've been playing this game. I'm proud of myself, Glenn.
1: You should be.
0: Thank you. You're welcome. I like playing against you.
1: Thank you for sharing that.
0: It's fun.
1: It's very fun.
0: Yes. It's fun when I win. Mm. All right. Very good. So here is the next one. Oh, looks like somebody's here out there. Like just activated.
2: Probably Kyle Heavey.
0: Next one. Oh, looks like somebody's here out there. Like just activated.
2: Probably Kyle Heavey.
0: He's probably Mr. Kyle Heavey from off the mark sports, right?
2: Yeah.

0: Okay. Mike Pelopito, what's the name of that song? You have 3 seconds.
1: It's going to take more than that.
0: All right. Negative one for Mike Pelopito. Even after singing it, you guys don't know what it is? Brooklyn
2: is
0: Mike?
2: Is it Lights Go Down to California?
0: You have to ask. You got to say got it.
2: Got it.
0: And what's the name of that song, Jeff?
2: Lights Go Down to California Town.
0: That's the song, but it's not the title. I apologize.
3: Oh, okay.
0: Yeah. And Brooklyn Mike, do you want to take a stab at that?
3: Hot Summer Nights.
0: I'm sorry. That's not the answer either.
3: He's got rhythm in his hands. Oh, okay. That's why I thought it was Hot Summer Nights, because it's the song that he ripped off from Walter.
0: Yeah.
3: Yeah.
0: And that's Stevie Nicks back.
3: Yeah. We know the whole history. Sordid history.
0: Well, you do. Maybe there's some poor soul out there who's never heard this song before.
3: John Stewart.
0: Gold by John Stewart.
3: Thief. John Stewart. Not John Stewart, the comedian.
0: Oh, from the news show there?
4: Yeah. Correct. Because he would have been about 12.
0: That's right.
3: Gold.
4: I remember this, singing this at Fun in the Sun when I was a little kid.
0: Yep. All right, we are on riff number 8.
3: You're doing good, Paul.
0: Thank you. Yep. What's the score, Mikey?
5: What's that? Jeff's got -2. Mike Pelopito's -1. Glenn's -1. And you got 6.
3: How about me? I got a +1, right?
5: No, you're down to 0 now.
3: Yeah. Oh, because of that last one.
0: Yeah.
5: Yeah. Good, down to 0, and Paulie C's got 6.
3: Good job, Paul.
0: Thank you.
3: Aren't you glad you brought this game back?
0: I am glad, because these are basic songs, and I'm ashamed at all of you.
4: He's going to enjoy his trophy at the end of the night.
0: Here's number 8. They say she died one winter when there came a chilling frost.
3: I got it.
0: What's the name of that song?
3: Wildfire, 1975, Michael Murphy.
6: They say she died one winter.
0: Awesome version right here, by the way.
6: When there came a chilling frost.
3: Thanks for picking me up off the floor, Paul.
0: You're welcome.
3: Feels much better.
0: You're on the board. Is the game a little better now that you got
3: one?
0: Yeah,
3: these poor souls are in the basement.
0: Yeah. Well, Mike Pelopito is a music aficionado. That's no secret. I'm surprised he's not getting this.
7: This is the second first floor, by the way.
0: By the way, Mike, the band we're playing tonight is Pink Floyd.
7: Mm-hmm. Yeah.
0: I don't know if you've ever heard them, but yeah. Do you enjoy Pink Floyd?
7: I do.
3: They related to Uncle Floyd?
0: Yes. That's right.
7: Comfortably Numb. That's my favorite song. Comfortably Numb.
0: Yeah, overplayed. But nice song.

0: got my window. Do you perform this, Mike?
1: I would. Yes, I do. Might hear it later if you want to hear it.
2: Right. Yeah.
1: In its entirety.
0: Yeah, I'm going to kill that right now so we can listen to that later.
1: Okay.
0: All right. All right. Here is the last one. I'm going to play it just for the hell of it. Yeah. I hope you guys know this. You know, by your responses, it sounds like you're all sleeping. But the microphone has currently got vapor rub on it. You guys are dozing off.
1: It's nice, though.
0: Listeners like that, though. All right, here is the last one. Listeners like dead air. All right, here is the last one. Thanks for taking me on a one-way trip to the sun. Thanks for taking me on a one-way trip to the sun.
1: Got it.
0: What is the name of that song?
1: After the Lovin'.
0: Who is the artist?
1: Engelding Cumberbump. Thanks for
0: taking. The judges say that's okay. We'll take Cumberbump. Very good.
2: He's got Mike.
1: Thank you.
0: You know what, Brooklyn Mike? I'm feeling generous. We're going to let our guest Jeff Howe take the winning trophy home tonight.
1: Yes.
0: Congrats, Jeff Howe. You did great.
3: Is it made of AM gold?
1: Yes.
0: We're going to play that game every week now for the next 6 months.
1: I wonder why.
0: So you better brush up.

0: Better get yourself some K-Tel.
1: Yeah, I had these guys stumped with Every Breath You Take outside last
2: Yeah,
1: week.
2: You did.
1: Tony's head was spinning.
2: It was.
1: Yes, Engelbert. And I know that my song. All right, thank you, Engelbert. All right, so let's get congratulations to Jeff. Yes. Jeff Howe.
3: Good job, Jeff. Good job.
1: Yes. And we're going to go back to our topic tonight, which is bands who cover Pink Floyd songs.
3: Got it.
1: Brooklyn Mike. All right.
3: Got it.
1: We're going to play one more, my favorite of the whole evening. And then we're going to come right back, and Brooklyn Mike will be performing live for us in the studio.
3: He will?
1: Yes, he will. Oh, I can't wait for that. My favorite part of the night. Check this out right here. This is Dogs, Pink Floyd, from their Animals album. Graham Bonnet, Vinnie Moore, Kasim Sultan, Jordan Rudness, and Pat Mestolato. I don't know any of these guys, but that's who's performing.
3: It's Mr. Mestolato to you.
0: Garrett Bonnet, I believe, and I could be wrong.
1: You got to be crazy. Be wrong later. They're singing that.
0: Okay.

0: 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You're on the air.
1: Hey, great show, guys. Great show.
0: Thanks, Uncle Ron.
1: Bye-bye.
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2: Blink of an eye.
0: Yep. I think Glenn fell asleep 20 minutes ago. To that Pink Floyd cover of Dogs right there. Quick props to the bands that covered Pink Floyd tonight. And then we're going to hear Mike, Brooklyn Mike, sing some tracks for us, including Wildflower.
2: Wide Flyer.
0: Thank you. By Michael Murphy. Michael Murfenstein. We started the whole thing with a little medley by a band called Ocean Alley. Breathe, Comfortably Numb, and Money there. Beginning. Then we heard Ishmael, an acoustic Cajun cover of Pink Floyd's Time. All these bands that you're hearing tonight, go check out their channels on YouTube. All of them have one. Brass Against, the great Gig in the Sky, did that one with a lovely horn section. And the girl who sings that nailed it. Just completely nailed
2: 100%.
0: It. 100%. Yep. Any Color You Like by The Main Squeeze. When we did this topic 4 years ago, we did a couple of other tracks by Main Squeeze, but tonight we did Any Color You Like.
3: They're great.
0: Yes, The Main Squeeze is fantastic. Go check out. They do a lot of covers of multiple bands. Mm-hmm. Zeppelin, Floyd, they're great.
3: See them when they come around. I've seen them. They're great.
0: They come around here?
3: Oh, yeah.
0: Good. Hopefully they will continue to come around here, and they won't come around here no more. Then we heard Have a Cigar by Atom, A-T-O-M, all in caps. I don't know if that's an acronym. Go check it out at YouTube. Have a Cigar. Mother, Fee Waybill by The Tubes, Talk to You Later. Remember that song in the 80s, kids? Talk to You Later. Don't want to see you again tonight. That's Fee Waybill doing Mother. And we ended that first set with Jason Chaffee doing Run Like Hell. Great version of that. And then, of course, we heard Dogs, Graham Bonnet, that Glenn established was the lead singer of who?
3: Rainbow.
0: That's right. And Vinnie Moore, Kasim Sultan, Jordan Ruddus. I said Rudeness earlier. His last name is Ruddus. Thank you, caller. And Pat Mestolato. Yeah, I don't know why I'm hacking that name either. I'm usually good with pronouncing Italian names. Brooklyn right. Mick. I mean, Brooklyn Mike. Okay. That's it.
2: Was that one? Was that Brass Against?
0: Brass Against. Yep. Against.
2: That was unreal.
0: Phenomenal stuff.
2: I made a commitment to myself after hearing that. Well, first of all, if I knew of a band like that around, I would join them, you know, immediately.
0: Sure.
2: I made a commitment to myself to start playing the trumpet again tomorrow and flugelhorn. I'm going to get back on the horn.
3: Nice.
2: That really, really affected me. That was awesome.
0: Are you going to play Wildfire for us now?
2: I could if you'd like.
0: Wild Forest Fire for us?
2: If you
0: yes,
2: want to hear.
0: Please. Michael Murphy. Let's hear Brooklyn Mike, our resident talent, close us out here with some tunes.

0: Incredible. Very good.
1: Awesome.
0: Man.
2: Thank you, guys.
0: That was great. Good. Listen, we got 2.5 minutes.
2: Okay.
0: Two and a half minutes.
2: I got a shorty for you.
0: Awesome. Thank you.
2: Just in case.
3: Heard that.
2: Here is a song by Mr. Tim Hardin.
0: All right. Brooklyn Mike.
2: Misty Roses.

0: Beautiful. Thank you so much, Brooklyn Mike.
1: Thank you. That was Tim Harden, the same guy that wrote If I Were a Carpenter that Bobby Darin did.
0: You bring such joy to this show, and we appreciate having you here.
1: Thank you, my friend.
0: All right, Jeff Howe, thanks for tuning. Thanks for joining us tonight.
2: Thank you for having me.
0: Maybe you can have another visit with us soon, yes? Perhaps in the future?
2: Absolutely.
0: Beautiful. Thanks for coming. All right, and of course, we have Glenn. Thanks for coming in. Mike Pelopita, thanks a lot, my friend.
3: Always, always.
4: And glad to be here, sir.
0: We got Mike Martineau at the helm. Have a good night, folks. In Brooklyn, Mike, what can I say?
1: Thanks,
0: love
1: Paul.
0: You, man.
1: We'll see you again. Love you too, man.
0: All right. We'll check in again next week, folks. Y'all have a good night. Drive safe. Whether you're around the corner or around the globe, thanks for tuning in. We're up your block, Mikey.
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0: everybody. I am Uncle Rob, and Uncle Rhino is in Shreveport, Louisiana. I'm in Little Rock, Arkansas. What's up, Rhino?
1: What do you say? What do you say? Super excited about today.
0: Man, I am beyond excited about today. I have waited years, literally years, to get this lady on here, and kind of nervous a little bit. I'm not going to lie.
1: Just do like I'm doing. I'm sucking in my gut right now. Is that impressive?
0: It's working for me. I don't know if it's working for her, but okay. She is originally from Memphis, Tennessee, I do believe. Right east of me here, about 120 miles. Folks, this lady has written number one songs. She has had numerous top tens. I'm not really 100% sure if she had a number one that she recorded or not, but she's going to tell us. I want to say Baby I Lied may have been number one, possibly. We are talking to Deborah Allen. Deborah, what's up?
2: Oh, hey, it is so great to be with y'all today. I've been looking forward to this too. So, you know, this is going to be a special day for me as well. So I'm just so proud to be here, as Minnie Pearl would say.
0: So you have written a lot of music. You've recorded a bunch of music. You are forever backstage. I told you guys, you will forever be the rockin' little Christmas girl. And that is the song that really got me hooked on Deborah Allen music. Tell us a little bit about your early growing up around Memphis, when you got that bug, that itch to get that music.
2: I grew up in Memphis, and I think I'll make it short this time, but I probably told this story a million times because it is my true story. My mother, when she was carrying me, she knew something was going on with her voice. Her name's Rosetta. And so when she was carrying me, she just prayed for me to be healthy, but then she'd always throw in at the last, she said, "Oh, and please let this baby have a strong voice." So I kind of just grew up singing. You know, I'd sing sad songs as I walked up to my girlfriend's house, Ramel Johnson. You know, I just kind of sang everywhere I went. And then when I was about, 15 or 16, I was riding along in the car with my boyfriend at the time and singing along with the radio. And he goes, "You got a great voice." I go, "Really?" He said, "Yeah." So, I mean, it's like all arrows were pointing to that for me. And then as soon as I turned 16, I got in my car and I raced straight over to see George Klein because he had a TV show and I auditioned for it and got the part. So I was an official WHB cutie. But in Memphis, just growing up in Memphis, it was such a cross-section of influences. You know, on Saturdays, my daddy liked to watch the Nashville country. You remember when they had the 30-minute country TV shows? He would always watch that. I loved that. But right down the street from his shop, which was an upholstery shop called Leon Thurman's Automobile Upholstery Shop, there was WDIA, and they played a lot of R&B music. And then they played rock. They played all kinds of music in Memphis, and I just loved it. And then there was a man, an iconic producer, but he wasn't back in when my daddy had his shop there, but he wound up being a great producer for Ike and Tina Turner and Al Green. And I'm talking about, well, everybody called him Pops, but oh gosh, how can I not think of his name? Oh, Willie Mitchell. I was like, "You better not go blank on Willie Mitchell. I'll get kicked out of town." But no, he became great friends with my parents too. He would invite them out to this club where he played trumpet with his band. So, you know, it was just, Memphis was such a colorful town. You could not live in Memphis and not have music infused into your soul. But after I'd been at WHBQ for maybe a year or two, about 2 years, I mentioned to George, I said, "George, I think I'm going to Nashville." He said, "I think you should. I think you could do good there." And then he kind of gave me a bunch of pointers, sort of like a dad, you know. And I took it, and I took off and came to Nashville. And it was the best thing I ever did because my life from, you know, just went through so many changes when I got here. My plan was, you know, I had this big dream in my heart to be a singer and to make records and get out there. I didn't know anything about it. I just showed up. And then all roads pointed to songwriting, which I can tell you about that in a little while as we get to it. But it's just been the most nurturing town for me. And it's been the most educational town for me. And it's presented so many incredible opportunities I could not have found anywhere else. So, yeah, I love it here in Nashville.
0: I thank the good Lord you decided to go to Nashville. Not to say that we wouldn't have heard from you if you'd have stayed in Memphis, but Nashville was definitely the move for you. Now, you moved to Nashville at 18?
2: Yeah. They used to call me in Memphis. They called me the Memphis Princess. Even when I got up here, some people that knew me from Memphis would interview me and call me that. And I always felt like I would remain and still do remain an ambassador of Memphis, because Memphis is still so strong musically, and some of the sweetest people on earth are there. But yeah, Nashville is definitely where I was destined to be.
0: So you're 18 years old. You're driving to Nashville. You get to Nashville. What's up? has got to be a shock a little bit.
2: Yeah, it was. Well, it was a shock, because when I first moved here, you know, I sort of thought, Music Row, it sounded mysterious, but yet it sounded very, you know, like formal, like this is where you're going to go and get your record deal. And when I first drove down Music Row, and that's before it was one-way streets, it was still two-way streets, it was just all these beautiful old homes. And I go, well, where's Music Row? You know, I didn't, because it just looked like a beautiful, you know, neighborhood.
0: Like a neighborhood.
2: Yeah, but it didn't take long to find out that those homes actually were the bedrock of the Music City sound, Nashville sound, because that's where all the songwriters would gather, and different publishing companies would be in each one of those homes. Sometimes there would be people that would take in songwriters and, you know, help them along. And it was just an amazing place. I've never heard of any other place like it.
0: Now, being from Memphis and then moving to Nashville, did you get to do any work with Elvis?
2: No, I did not get to work with Elvis. I wish I had met him, but I will tell you something funny. Not funny, but pretty amazing. You know, I told you my daddy had, my mother and daddy had an upholstery shop, but it was called Leon Thurman's Automobile Upholstery Shop. And of course, my mother was right there being a big, large support of it. I've seen her sit behind one of those big sewing machines going, you know, just sewing up.
0: Hey, Uncle Rhino, you need to cut that sounder and use that somewhere.
1: Yeah, I'm going to
0: do it one more time.
2: Yeah, it's really like this. It's like, like that. I mean, she could work one of those big machines, but they did custom work on cars mostly. But every once in a while, they would have to do a prefab, like seat cover. And that's how they met Willie Mitchell. He came from down at Farber Brothers, and he would bring up, you know, a box of you know, slip-on seat covers, if that's what the customer wanted. But George Klein had seen some of the work that my mother and daddy did at their shop, and he told me one day, he said, oh yeah, he said, I'm the one that told Elvis to use your daddy's shop. And I said, really? He said, yeah, I told him. I said, E, I'm telling you, you need to take that bus down to Leon Thurman's and get him to do, you know, the interior of your bus. And sure enough, he did. So they had, I hear somebody coming in my house. They had, here comes Raymond. I'm on a Zoom call right now.
3: Tell him I said hi.
2: Raymond says hey.
0: Howdy, Raymond. How you doing?
3: All right.
2: You know, Raymond was Mel Tillis' first tour manager. And
0: nice.
2: He worked with the Oak Ridge Boys all through the Elvira days. Then he worked with Hank Jr. and Tanya Tucker, and then me. But back to what I was telling you about George Klein. He bragged on my parents to Elvis. Yeah, he said, E, you need to take it over there. He called him E. And so they did. But the Memphis Mafia was hanging around in the shop a lot. And so my daddy told him, he said, y'all going to have to quit coming around up here while we're working on this bus. I can't get anything done. You're causing too much of a commotion. And so they said, all right. But they didn't. They kept coming around. So he said, I'm taking this bus home. So he brought Elvis's first bus out to our house.
0: Whoa.
2: Yeah, my sister Judy and I camped out in it. It was so funny. We were really little.
0: How cool is that?
2: It was. And so we were in there and we were going, oh, look, here's some ice cubes. Oh, look, here's some matches. You know, but it turned out we camped out in it. And it was so beautiful by the time it was completed. My mother, she is a designer, and she did it in royal blue, trimmed in gold. And back on his back bed, she took this trim and made a big cursive EP, and it was just gorgeous. But one night Judy and I spent the night out there, and so now I have a song in my show called Amazing Graceland, which I wrote a few years back because I was living in Nashville when I heard about Elvis's death, and it just broke my heart. I was sitting outside of Waylon Jennings' office in my car when I heard about it, and I was just so stunned. And then shortly after, I heard about them going to sell tickets to Elvis's house, and I was like, they can't do that, because we used to drive by and see Elvis up there riding the horses and all those things that you see in those little clips that they show. We saw it on the way out to see our cousins. He was in our midst all the time. And so at first I was like, I don't want people walking through Elvis's house. But then as time went on, I was so glad they did, because people from all over the world that truly love Elvis, and Elvis didn't ever get to go overseas. So finally everybody got to come and see where Elvis lived and feel the spirit. So I had been writing a lot. I'd had, you know, some success, and I was invited to come and sing at Graceland one year, not too long ago. And so we went, and it was around Christmas time. And they had a big feast for all the entertainers and everything. And they said, now, anyone who would like to take a tour of the mansion, there's a bus outside with some headphones. You can put those on and go on a self-guided tour of the mansion. And I said to myself, I said, I think I'm ready. I think I can go in, because I've never been inside of his house, only drive by and see him up there. So the bus is going up the driveway. It was around Christmas time, and you could hear Elvis singing, you know, Blue Christmas.
0: Oh,
2: it's
0: wow.
2: Just beautiful. It's so beautiful at Christmas time. So we get out of the car, Raymond and I, out of the bus, Raymond and I, we start walking towards the front porch. And as soon, I'm not kidding, as soon as I stepped my toe in, you know, the front door into the house, I just felt like it was almost like a spirit just went and just wrapped all around me. And I went, oh my gosh, what just happened? And I looked to the right.
0: Did Raymond feel it?
2: Well, I don't think he felt it like I felt it, but because I was just, all of a sudden I was off in my own world. And I kind of, but we talked about it on the way home, and I'll tell you about it. But I looked to the right and over to the living room, and I saw the piano, that beautiful white piano, and all of a sudden I could just see Elvis there with all of his friends. And then I looked to the left and I saw the dining room, and I could see them in there having Christmas dinner. I mean, it was so true to life, and I just felt like, I don't need these headphones. I'm getting a personal tour by Elvis, and it was so wonderful. And then finally we made it through the entire stay. Each room brought about different feelings like that. Then Raymond says, you got to get down there. You're getting ready to have to do a show. So the show was across the street. So we left and we went back across the street. I did my show. And then Raymond says, you want to head on back home? And I said, yeah, let's head on back home. So we're in the car. I said, and I still felt it. And I said, Raymond, I'm telling you, when I stepped my toe in that door, I just felt Elvis's spirit all over me. And I said, I'm still thinking about it. I still feel it. I said, it was so amazing. It was amazing. And then all of a sudden I said, oh, Amazing Graceland, get me home. I gotta write this song. So we drove all the way back home. We got home probably about 3 a.m. and I wrote till the sun came up. The only thing I did before I wrote the song is I did say a prayer. I said a prayer to God. I said, oh God, please help me write a song that captures the wonderful person that Elvis was, the magnitude of his beautiful heart, not just the king of rock and roll, but who he was really as a human being. And by the end of it, I think I did accomplish that. I was so, so proud of that, you know, and that I felt like that it had risen to that occasion. And so that's what happened.
1: I wanted to jump in right here, Rob. I'm going to tell you, we were talking off camera backstage, and one of the things that I was, for the listeners, I was saying to Deborah is that she really does embody, and you guys, none of this is fake. Everything that y'all are getting is so genuine, it's almost hard to swallow in the artificial world we live in now. And the thing that made me fall in love with Nashville, I lovingly call it my Nashville. The reason I fell in love with it was because of the Deborah Allens. It was because of the Sharon Vaughns, the Harlan Howards. These people were, they, you know them all, Deborah. These are the people who built me, brought me in. This is the Nashville that existed, and you were a piece of that. You were a part of, you still are, but you were part of what made it so beautiful back then that it touched people around the planet. Understand that that Memphis Princess, she helped make it have a unique sparkle that only you could bring, and it went around the world. That's why people came. They would come to me because Elvis touched them that way, and it wasn't because of the number ones. It wasn't because of the Instagram followers or the Facebook friends. It was because you guys wrote the soundtrack to the favorite memories of our life.
2: And thank so you. You're a great songwriter too, Ron.
1: I love you, and I love that so much. And my goal was always just to be worthy of continuing what you guys started and gave me the honor of being a part of for 10 minutes. And so for that, I wanted to show the genuine, this, what she's talking about, everyone, is what made American music, not just country music, but country in particular, it was so incredible because it was so real, and it was the affection that we all had for each other. She just said she was out in front of Waylon's place. We could do that. You could sit on the porch with Cash up in Hendersonville. You could be hanging out with Buck over at Harlan's office. I mean, she embodies everything. This incredible woman embodies everything that made me love that town. And this is such a joy to have you here today, Deborah.
2: Well, it's a joy to be here, you know, and thank you for saying that. I'm telling you, I had such an affection and reverence for all of the people that I hung out with too up here in Nashville, like Waylon, like Jesse, like Shel Silverstein, who got me started writing songs. You know, I mean, there were so many. We'll talk about several more probably as the time goes on. But yeah, I just felt like, I always felt like I was in this barrel, and that all my friends, they were really pulled. See, in Nashville, if people felt like you were really sincere about wanting to be the best you could be and trying to give your heart to it, you would find that it was a loving, kind, family, town. People would reach out and try to help you. But I always felt like they were up at the top of that barrel going, come on up, you can do it, come on, you know? And it was just a really wonderful feeling. And it was just a constant inspiration. And I had so much, and still do have so much reverence and respect for all of my great friends that I had back then, too.
0: Does that sound familiar, Rhino, of that concept of what she's saying?
1: Well, we were talking, we talked about you. I used to write with Sharon Vaughn and Melba Montgomery.
2: Oh, yeah.
1: And you... I remember that one of those, I can't remember which one it was, but it was right after we'd gone to Chuck Flood's Christmas party that was famous. And that was the first one he'd invited me to where I met you for the first time.
2: Right.
1: And I was blown away at just, oh my God, that's Deborah. She's right there.
0: I've been freaking out too.
1: And then, oh my God, Vince Gill standing over there in the living room. Holy smokes. You know, I was just a pedigree white trash kid from East Texas. So I was losing my mind.
2: Yeah. Well, I was that same way about just being among so many talented people, and I would just be going, oh wow, you know, just, I don't know. It's just God put us all there for that, for a reason, you know, and we just, you know, there's no way that we could exactly tell everybody how it was, but I think that they can kind of get a sense of how special that era was just by hearing the way we talk about it.
1: Yes, ma'am.
0: Mid-80s to mid-80s, late-80s country, in my opinion, this is just my opinion, is the best time. like he's, I just felt like it was the purest. It was America's music.
2: Yeah.
1: There would never have been a 90s if it hadn't been for the 80s.
2: Yeah, that's right. I was sitting here thinking, I do like the 90s too, but the 80s were so much fun. Of course, Janie Fricke cut two of my songs and took them to number one, which, you know, that was an incredible thing. And then, of course, the ultimate 80s lady,
0: K.T. Oslin.
2: K.T. Oslin, yeah. K.T., I got to interview K.T. She was so much fun. We had so much fun together, and she was really a sweet, charming person, but she was a brilliant person. So she had a really fun sense of humor. And then was shortly after that, a couple of years after that, she passed away. And I thought, I am so glad I got to really get to know her. Not just her music. I mean, her music is phenomenal, but just to get to know her like that was wonderful.
0: Now, you were an RCA record, right?
1: Stan, yeah. Moretz was KT's manager, remember?
2: Yeah.
1: Stan was my manager, and he introduced me to her. And so we were backstage. I have a funny story. What's your funniest story that you got with KT? I know you got a good shoot because she was so legit. Story that you got with KT? I know you got a good shoot because she was so legit.
2: I don't know. I'll have to re-listen to our interview, but there's some funny

0: with it enough to cross the United States to come to where y'all were.
1: And I didn't know that Stan was your manager.
0: Yes, ma'am.
1: Wow.
0: Roger had just passed, and it was a couple of years after that that Stan had signed me when I was on Imprint Records, and then with Tracy Gershon and all them.
1: Yeah, I love Tracy.
0: And then we, that's where I made the connection, and it was somewhere in that window. It was right before I signed Imprint was where I met you the first. I think it was the Christmas of 95, I think it was, is where I met you at Chuck Flood's house.
1: That sounds about right. I like Chuck.
0: Yep.
1: He was great. I love him. Mm-hmm. He was. Yeah. So, yeah, the 80s were wonderful. They were good to me.
2: That's, I was going
1: to
2: say, they were huge for you.
1: They were. Without the 80s, like you said, there would be no 90s or 2000s or 2020s. The stuff that had the most, oomph behind it was really in the 80s. But I still had to go through all the stuff up to there to get, it's just all been, it just evolves. It's just like a moving picture, really. Looking back, it's easy to see maybe how things might have happened. But when you're living it, you're just doing the best you can and, you know, trying to follow your heart.
2: So what were those two songs? Go ahead. I'm sorry.
0: I'm sorry. I was just going to say, that's funny. As spectators to the world, they think that's when the world changed. But to you, it was always just a Tuesday.
1: Yeah. Right. You were going to ask me about the two songs, the Janie Fricky songs. Is that
2: how'd
1: what
2: you know mean? That's where I was going?
1: Because I barely heard a little bit of it. But let's see. Oh, well, her first number one song as an artist was my first number one song as a songwriter. And that was Don't Worry About Me, Baby.
0: Awesome.
1: And then the second one that they took to number one, that she took to number one, was Let's Stop Talking About It and Start Getting Down to Love.
0: Oh, yeah.
2: That is two big hits.
1: Yeah, they were number one, and it was really fun. I wrote Don't Worry About My Baby with Bruce Chanel, you know, hey, baby, and also my good friend Kieran Kane of the O'Kanes. And we were in the studio one day. It was several writers were doing, you know how they used to sometimes do several writers' demos on the same day with one band? And we were waiting our turn, and it was kind of taking a long time, and I was like, man, we need to write us a song while we're here, at least, because time was ticking, you know. So we went into this room where there was a piano, and I started playing it, and then Bruce starts singing, and the next thing, you know. Then shortly after, I think we wrote one verse and a chorus, and they said, okay, get in here. So we had to quit, and I said, okay, this is good, y'all. We need to get back together at my house because I got a piano there. And they said, okay, so that's what we did. We finished it up, and actually, I wanted to record that song. I said, gosh, this sounds like a hit. I really want to record this song. So I took it in at Capitol Records, which was my first album label that, you know, did an album on me. I had the Jim Reeves duets out as singles on RCA, and I loved RCA, but Capitol wanted to do an album on me, and I thought, I think, you know, that would be good for me to represent myself more as a songwriter. So I did that. Where was I? What were we talking about? I lost my train of thought. That's what I mean. There's so many memories. It's hard to keep up with them all.
2: I'm glad to be able to bring some of these memories back. Me and Rhino.
1: Yeah,
0: you were
2: writing with Karen.
1: Oh, I know what I was going to tell you. So yeah, I went and I talked to the executive there. Very nice guy, and he had kind of been put in charge of my project. And I said, hey, I think I got us one. Play this. And he puts it in. And I said, what do you think? He goes, it's just not cool for writers to cut their own material these days. I went, what?
2: What?
1: He goes, no. And I went, huh. I could not believe my ears. I thought, what am I hearing here? So I didn't say anything. I just got in my little white Volkswagen and went straight down to Don Gant's office, which he was our favorite publisher to play songs for, even if you didn't write for him. But of course, Bruce did, and I think Kieran did at that time. So I went straight down there, and Don was there. And funnily enough, so was Kieran and Bruce. And I walked in, and Don says, "What's the matter, Deb?"

0: I said, "Huh? I just went down and played my song, our song, Don't Worry About Me, Baby, down there to hopefully get to record." And they passed on it. I was told that that it's not cool for artists to cut their own songs these days. And I said, he goes, "Let me hear that thing." And he reaches out and grabs the cassette and he turns his chair around, sticks it in his tape player. And he's listening around to it. And then about the second verse, he's looking at all of us going, "Don't worry about me, baby," singing right along with it. And at the end of it, he goes, "This is a hit. Come on, let's go." Jim Ed Norman's recording down at Audio Media, which we called it the Rodeo, playing down at the Rodeo. "We're going to go. Let's take it down there." So we all pile into his car. It's real old school. We piled in the back of just going straight to the studio. We get out of that studio. Don walks in. We're walking right behind him. He goes, and Jim Ed's over there at the thing, and Jim Ed turns around and says, "Well, Don, hey, what's up?" And he goes, "This is a hit." Only he put a little expletive in there with it, because that's just how he felt about it. He goes, "This is a damn hit," like that. And he hands it to him. And he goes, Jim Ed, just as cool as a cucumber, he said, he kind of grabs it out of his hand, and he says, "Well, let's just see if it is." He takes it, he puts it in the CD player, I mean the cassette player. He puts it in there, and he played it on the big speakers, and it did sound really good. And he punches a button. He said, "Janie, get in here. I think we got a hit." And she loved it, and they cut it that day. And that does not happen very much around town. For a long time, that hasn't. Wow. So we had us a good old school story, you know, with that song, and I loved it.
1: The only other song I've ever heard a story on that did that was Harper Valley PTA. That was recorded like the same day and was like printed and put out and made it huge.
0: Yeah, those times are kind of few and far between. It happened a little bit more back then, I think, maybe. It just felt like the songs were so legendary, and that felt like they were so hot off the press. But this one was definitely hot off the press. And then she took it to number one. Like I said, it was her first number one as an artist, and mine as a songwriter. So here's the back end of that story. So I was happy to have a number one record and honored that it was Janie Fricke too, because she's a great singer. And so I was at, I don't know, some studio over in Berry Hill, which is another area where there's a kind of a conglomeration of studios. And I was standing there pouring some coffee. They were in there in the studio, and I was getting ready to go in. And all of a sudden, that executive walked in, and I said, "Oh, hi. How you doing?" Excuse me, let me clear my throat. It's kind of got a lot of pollen going on up here.
2: I bet you weren't. I bet you're not as choked up as he was after the fact.
0: I said, "Did you get a kick out of it, Rhino?" I said, "Hey, how you doing?" I said, "You want some coffee? I'm making." He goes, "Yeah, I think I will take some coffee." And I said, I was pouring that coffee, and I said, "You know," I handed him his coffee. I said, "I could have really made you." No, he said, "Congratulations on your number one." And I said, "Oh, thank you. I appreciate that." And then I pour his coffee, and I said, "You know, I could have really made you feel bad about that, couldn't I?" And he goes, yeah, you could have. I said, "But I never did that, did I?" He goes, no, you didn't. I said, "But I could have, couldn't I?" And he goes, "Yeah, you could have." I said, "But I didn't, did I?" And then we started laughing.
1: I probably would have been forced to look at him when he's like, "Oh, don't worry about, you know," I would have been 100% looked at him, "Don't worry about me, baby."
0: Yeah.
1: Just kind of playing off the song.
0: I wish I would have thought of that. So, but anyway, I never had any regrets about it, because that really got me established in town as a songwriter more. I mean, I'd had some cuts before that, but that doing so well and going to the top of the charts and all of that, that really brought some attention to my catalog and to my other songs. And, you know, like I said earlier, I think God just has a plan. You know, of course, we have a way. We think it ought to work out, but it doesn't always work out that way. But sometimes, and many times, it works out much better.
2: Well, if you get the opportunity to lay down as a true writer, truly crafted material, just making stuff that rhymes with a melody doesn't make you a writer. That's the big thing that so many don't understand now, because there's such a saturation through technology. Mm-hmm. But for like what you did, you are proven now. You are the product. You are a proven product. So it's harder for the executives to shoot it down when they're not you. And that's this, Rob, is this whole story is a great testament to how the music business and how magical and exciting it was when it was actually run by music people.
0: And when you could actually drive up in a parking lot, get out and go in and see somebody.
2: Yes, and that was almost every other house. Those little houses she was talking about were all publishing companies or record labels. Mm-hmm. And the Christmas parties. Oh, do you remember how the Christmas party used to be?
0: Which ones?
2: I'm talking about, so Music Row, and you correct me if I'm wrong, but it was like they used to just open all the doors, all the riders.
0: Oh, yeah.
2: And you just went from house to house to house to house. Anything you could imagine drinking was there. People had pool tables set up in the publishing companies, people shooting pool in there. Everybody, a wall of guitars, everybody's just picking and playing together, and it was nothing but pure joy and Christmas lights.
0: Right.
2: And we stumbled.
0: That's why I said which one, because there were so many.
1: I would say that reminds me walking down Bourbon Street around Christmas.
2: But this was all... Everybody was there for the same reason initially, and then they found power and strength in each other, and they supported each other. To her point about the being in the barrel, every one of us just wanted to be worthy of standing next to the other, and we recognized that and had the humility and respect. And she is such a testament to this, and her light, her love, her spirit, her... This is why it was such a magical place. And she calls it the tail end. I say the same thing. I can't imagine, to me, the 80s, coming out of the 80s, going into the 90s, I got there in 92. And for me, it was such a magical place because I was fueled off of everything that she and all of her group had been doing.
0: I was so lucky, too, because my best friend, Marie Barrett, worked at Waylon's office. And I don't even remember exactly how I met Marie. She's probably one of those doors I walked through trying to figure out what was going in a building and who can I meet, you know, and all of that stuff. But where she was at Waylon's, there was a lot of activity there. Kyle Lenning had the studio upstairs. He was the engineer. And then there was Captain Midnight, had a radio show there. And Shel Silverstein would come into town every once in a while. And there was Tom Paul Glazer and his brothers, Chuck, and all those guys. They had an office there. So that was pretty exciting. And I don't know, just the friendships that were made, they were real people. You know, that's how a lot of things happened. Oh, and I know what I was going to tell you is that, honestly, I felt like I was their little sister. They were really guarded about me. You know, they were just, but they also treated me, you know, like, you know, they didn't baby me or anything like that. They had expectations for me to, you know, rise to the occasion of whether it was singing or writing songs, but they were inspiring me every step of the way. And you may have heard this story, but I'll tell it mainly because maybe your listeners haven't. But Shel Silverstein is the one who got me started writing songs. He changed my life in an instant. I had been working at Opryland, and that. Now listen, I got to Nashville a long time ago. I got to Nashville, actually arrived in 1972, and then I worked at Opryland. And then Tennessee Ernie Ford, they got him to do a State Department tour. I, as someone who worked at Opryland, got to be a part of that, and I got to do a solo. We went to five cities in Russia. We went to Tbilisi, Yerevan, Baku, Moscow, and one other place I can't think of right now. But anyway, it was amazing. And we shot a little TV special for Opryland over there. But, so sometimes I feel like, gosh, I'm probably like your aunt or something.
1: So you were like the entertainment at Opryland? Is that what you're saying?
0: Yeah, I was part of a show.
1: I remember watching Crook and Chase or Music City Tonight or something, and you were on there. And y'all had, I think they mentioned something that you had went from being, you know, like the park entertainment, now you're making all these records and becoming a big deal.
0: Right. Well, that was kind of the way they were putting it, you know, and they were happy for me, and it was great. I really wanted to, I had done the Showboat show, not the actual Showboat, but the one that was built like a stage. And I loved that. My solo on that song, on that stage was, Will You Still Love Me Tomorrow? And, I mean, I would just use everything I could for my prop. I would, you know, in the middle of that song, it says, when the night meets the morning sun. I'd look over here and go, when the night meets the morning sun, there would be the sun. You know, it's like it was my prop. So I was just having fun, you know, but I loved that show, but I didn't want to do the same show twice. I had my eyes set kind of on the Dixieland band, but mainly because they didn't think that I fit the visual description. They felt like I should be, you know, a different skin color, if you want to know the truth. And I said, that is reverse bigotry, you know, but they didn't want me to do that. So they got me to be in the rock band. And then after about 2 weeks, I didn't just love it like I did the country show. And so I said, I think I better not stay here. And here's the internal reason why I didn't. I thought, well, I really wanted to do the Dixieland band. I'm not going to get to do that. And that's fine. I get it. But also, deep in my heart, I felt like if I just kept getting a paycheck, that was enough to pay for me to have an apartment and do things like that, or at least co-rent an apartment. I just thought, you know, I won't push myself to go on and explore and see what I really, really could be. So I left there. And then I got a job at the Happy Hour at the Spence Manor, which was a hotel, and they had like a little bar. And then they had, you know, a lot of people from Music Row would go there and hang out. So I got a job there. And so when Shel Silverstein blew into town, and I had met him before, I actually met him on one of my first days in town. He and this guy named Jim, they were driving down, and Shel said, yeah, when I saw you walking down Music Row, you had on those red satin pants. I was sort of dressed like a Memphis girl. And he goes, I said, stop that car. Those people need help. So I just said hello to him. I didn't ever really get to know him much at that time. And actually, if you want to really know the truth, I might as well tell you the truth. I was actually married at that time. And the person I was married to was a drummer. And without going into a lot of detail, I would just say he was a drummer who used to practice on me. Well, that wasn't going to last. I got out of there fast.
1: Good for you. Good for you.
0: Yeah, he would get jealous if somebody looked at me. I mean, you see, I'm very outgoing. I'm just a friendly person. But if I, you know, Even my girlfriends in Memphis, they knew about it. They told my parents about it first. They said, we're not supposed to tell. But then they told. And then my mother came up, and then she helped me get out of there. And that was the best thing that ever happened to me. There's so many stories. I usually never talk about that. But hey, you know, now that so much life has gone by, that is how I got Alan. I used to drive by my mailbox at home and see my daddy's name on there, Leon Thurman. And I went in one time. I said, Daddy, do you feel bad since I'm Deborah Allen and not Deborah Thurman? He goes, no, Deborah Allen sounds good. Deborah Thurman doesn't sound like a stage name. You know, so he didn't have a problem with it. And that made me feel good, too.
1: Well, to them, you're always going to be Deborah Thurman.
0: Yeah, Deborah Lynn Thurman. Yep.
2: His baby was shining. If his baby's shining, he doesn't care. That's a daddy.
1: He doesn't care what your name is.
0: Yeah.
2: That's what you were born to do. And young female artist right now, we all have such a responsibility to communicate to the young females and males too, is that with those who were born with that light, that's going, that spirit that's going to attract people before you even sing. You have a light. You, before you even sing, you walk into a room and people recognize you as something remarkable. They don't know what yet, but they know. And that's what happens with these young, especially the females. And the same light that attracts everyone else to you also attracts people who will try, once they get close to you, they'll try to start blocking out your light. They don't want anyone else to see it. And that can be
0: very true at times. And I think that's why I don't sit around and talk about that subject much at all, because I have too many more fun things to talk about. But if I were talking with a female or a male or anybody like that, I would just say, once you know it's something's going the wrong direction, don't waste your time, you know, cut away and go on. But yes, because, you know, everybody deserves to shine. And, you know, another thing, too, is I will say about that subject, I've thought about it a lot, because you know that this is not a business. You can't be weak and be in this business. It's not made for, I want to say, not made for sissies, but, you know, it's like you have to be passionate and you have to be dedicated. And I would say that even though I am so proud of the success that I have been blessed with, there have been times where, you know, my heart has been broken. Maybe I put all my heart into some project and it never really got elevated to the level I saw it. And of course, I'm not immune to a broken heart or crying, and I would be crying. And sometimes maybe just for a moment that thought would fleet through my mind about, I just don't know if I can keep going like this. And then I would just, something would tell me deep inside, say, you cannot quit. God gave you this. And if you quit, that's just like a slap in the face to God. This was what he gifted you with. He put this seed of a dream in you, and you have followed it, and you're living it, and that's what he wants you to do. And this is just part of what it costs to be able to do that. And you've got to stay strong and keep doing it. And I would say that to anybody that feels that way about, you know, that seed of a dream that's in their heart. If they feel like they can do it and they want to do it, they need to do it, but they need to know that it's not always a straight up arrow. You know, there's going to be some twists and turns, and you got to be ready for that and prepared to stay with it if that's what you want. And if that's what God gave you, there's just no way you can walk away from it.
1: So if you get to feeling that way, in my eyes, listen to Cheat the Night album, listen to Delta Dreamland. It's right there. That's the reason you keep going. That's what is, that is my two favorite albums by you besides your greatest hits. It's like, I love All the Loving and the Hurting too. Delta Dreamland, Rock Me in the Cradle. I love all that. That's what you gotta remember. That is why you're here. And I know you know that, but you know,
0: That was part of my journey, because I was just trying to figure out along the way, because I had learned so much from so many great songwriters like Sonny Throckmorton and Red Lane and Bobby Braddock and all of these people that I used to hang out up at Tree and just learn from them. But also, I just still wanted to infuse a little bit of my Memphis into it. And that's when I really got focused with that. I actually did an album of songs with Teeny Hodges, who wrote Love and Happiness and Take Me to the River, and it's called my Memphis Prince collection, and I love that. But I still felt like I wanted to find a way to mix that part of that I loved with country music, and that's what spawned the Delta Dreamland album. And I felt so at home right in that era with my music, because it really was, to me, a perfect blend of those two.
1: I feel that me being from Arkansas, and I have spent a little time around Blytheville, Jonesboro, and that West Helena area and all that, Delta Dreamland feels like Northeast Arkansas, West Tennessee, around that whole Memphis Delta. I felt that 100%.
0: And you know, Delta Dreamland is a song that I wrote about my mother, about how they met and fell in love in Blytheville, Arkansas. And those crickets that you hear on the front of it, those are real crickets, because we were up on the second floor of our house, and and it had a balcony and you could open the doors. And I opened the doors for a minute and I said, oh my gosh, bring the microphone out here. We got to record this. And it was the crickets that you hear in the front part of it. It was just a great era of music for me. Yeah, I really enjoyed that. So
1: I'll tell you a little secret. When I first got, I think Delta Dreamland was like 91, 92, somewhere in there.
0: 93.
1: So when that album first came out, you had released Rock Me in the Cradle of Love. And I think there was two versions. There was a dance version, I think, and maybe a regular. But anyway,
0: right.
1: I played every single show I did. I played that song, and I kept trying to sneak it in twice. Manager's like, I'm going to tell you, there's other songs you can play. That is a great song, but he said you can't play the same song over and over again. Because if it had been up to me, I would have been playing Rock Me in the Cradle over and over and over again.
0: Thank you for saying that. I really enjoy singing that song, even to this day.

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2: It is time to get back to part two of our interview with Deborah Allen.
3: And another one, too, that I sing in my show quite a lot is Hurt Me Bad in a Real Good Way.
2: Oh, I forgot about that one. Yes.
3: Yeah. And that's not on that album. And that's because Tony Brown called me up one day and said, "Hey, I just heard a song that you wrote, you sang." And he goes, I said, "Oh, yeah, which one?" He goes, "Hurt Me Bad in a Real Good Way." And I said, "Oh, well, yeah." And he said, "What's going on with that song?" And I said, "Well, right now I'm kind of in between labels, so I'm just collecting songs right now." And he goes, "Man, you need to be recording that song." I said, "Well, I hope I will someday, you know." And he said, "How would you feel about Patti Loveless recording that song?" I said, "I would love it. I love Patti Loveless." He goes, "Great, because she loves it and she wants you to sing harmony with her on it." I said, "Oh my gosh, that's amazing." So we did it, and she did it, and that was, I believe that was a number one. I know it got a million airplay award from BMI, and so, but just like the first part of this year, it's near the end of 25 or the first part of this year, I signed a distribution deal with Star Vista Music, and they wanted to, for me, they said, "Have you got something no one's ever heard?" I said, "Well, I got my original version of Hurt Me Bad in a Real Good Way. It's the same one we played for Patti, and it's me singing into a drum mic," because I woke up at 5 o'clock. I said, "I got to go sing that song right now. Right now?" I said, "Yes, right now. I feel it, but there's just some drum mic set up in there." I said, "I don't care. I just want to sing it. It just popped in my head." So we did it that night, and that's the one that she heard. And it was such an honor to get to sing with her, because to me, she's one of the most authentic voices in country music. She and, of course, her aunt, Loretta Lynn.
2: I got to see her with Sammy Kershaw at the Grand Palace in Branson. And I'm going to tell you, I went to see Sammy. He's a Louisiana boy, but man, I loved me some Patti Loveless.
3: Mm-hmm. Me too.
2: You coming up, when did things really start hitting it for you? You said you got to Nashville in like 72. When did things really start making Deborah Allen record deal, signing, well, you know, making music?
3: Yeah, well, I mean, as soon as I got here, and you know, I told you I worked at Opryland, and then I went to Russia with Tennessee Ernie Ford, and then I was hanging out a lot at Tree Publishing, and I also was meeting with producers, and I really loved the records that Jerry Crutchfield was making on Tanya, so I wanted to go down and meet him, and he was saying, "Yeah, well, let's try to do something," and he said, "Well, of course you want to put your publishing with MCA," and then I had to tell him, I said, "Well, I can't really give you all of it, because Shel Silverstein, who is my mentor, he is the one that told me," he said, "never give your publishing away." He goes, "If you do, I'll never speak to you again." So I went, "Oh, okay." So we kind of had that conversation. And so Jerry said, "Okay." I said, "Well, I don't know much about publishing, but I do want to honor my promise to Shel. So since you know publishing and I know I'm all about writing, why don't we just split it?" And I didn't know that that was a deal that they were doing a lot of out in L.A., but later on in life, Jerry says to me, he goes, "You know, we made a lot of people mad back then." I said, "We did? How'd we do that?" And he goes, "Gosh, you were the first split publishing in Nashville." I went, "Really?" He said, "Yeah." So anyway, we just started doing that, but I still hung out at Tree a lot because a lot of my best friends were there. And I just loved them, and you know, I started writing, and that's when I wrote with Kieran and Bruce the song. And so once that started happening, all the time when I was writing, I know when I first started writing songs, I'd write these little ditties, you know, just to entertain myself. And I go, "I've got to step it up, you know. I feel like I'm not writing songs that are good enough for me to sing." So I was constantly working on, you know, elevating my songwriting. And you know, so eventually that started happening. And Maybe I Lied was the turning point, really, that really grabbed the attention. I felt like I just needed a song, a strong song.
2: Now, you wrote that one, right?
3: Yes, I wrote that with Ray Van Hoy and, oh my goodness, my friend from Chapel Music.
2: I've always wanted to know how he pronounced his name, Rafe Van Hoy.
3: Yeah.
2: Okay.
3: Van Hoy.
2: Gotcha.
3: Yeah.
4: And I'm of the belief, Deborah, that the most important person, the reason that you said that's when the music turned for you.
3: Yeah.
4: I'm of the belief that it did that because you were so busy for trying to prove stuff to other people, but you finally proved it to yourself. And once you did that, you had a confirmation that you didn't know within yourself you were looking for. And once you get that, that's when the stuff starts coming out the way that even surpassing what you'd originally hoped for, because you trust your instincts that God gave you.
3: Well, can I tell you that the same person that passed on Don't Worry About Me, Baby is the person that said, well, they wanted me to go out to meet with Paul Atkinson in California. So I went out and I met with him. And he turned me down at first. And I thought I was going to get a deal that time because Jerry said, I'm going to be out in L.A. and I want to set up a meeting with you. Now, it wasn't Jerry that said that the other time. Jerry was a producer. He was a publisher. He wasn't the record label guy. He said, I'm going to be out there and I'm going to set you up a meeting with Capitol Records. So I was thinking that he meant I was going to get a deal with Capitol Records. So I walk in.
2: You were getting giddy.
3: I was. And that, you know, you've seen that tower out in L.A.
2: Capitol
3: Tower. So I go up the elevator to Paul Atkinson's office, and I'm sitting there, and he listened to a few songs that we had, and which did not include Baby Out Loud at the time, but I was proud of it, and I thought it was good, really good. I was proud of it. You know, when you're proud of it, you don't have any idea what you're going to do in the future, so you're proud of what you got. So I was sitting there, and he listened to it. He goes, he's English. He was the lead guitar player in the Zombies. Anyway, he goes, it's pretty good, Deborah. And, but you know, we have just currently signed, what was her name? Cheryl somebody. She was one of the three people, you know, when they would shoot the guns. What's the name of that TV series?
2: Charlie's Angels?
3: Yeah, Charlie's
2: Angels. Cheryl Ladd.
3: Cheryl Ladd, yeah, thank you. Look, I hadn't thought about all this stuff, and I don't know when. That's why I've got to get down and write this stuff down. But, yeah, Cheryl Ladd, she goes, we've just signed Cheryl Ladd, and you know how beautiful she is. And I go, but I was just sitting. I said, I didn't know she could sing. Oh, yes, she has a beautiful voice. And I went, oh, okay. And the more when he started going down that path, everything in the room started kind of spinning around. And I go,
2: I got to go back to Nashville.
3: I'm thinking, I've heard every word except no. And he's getting ready to say that any second. And so he goes, so I think we're going to just have to take a pass for now. So I go, I don't know how I did this, but I said, okay. So I stood up real slow and I said, well, I hear what you're saying. You're saying you're not interested. I said, but I just want you to know one thing. I'm going to make a whole lot of money for somebody someday, and I'm just sorry that it can't be you. And I push back and I start walking. I wasn't mean. I was in shock. I was like, and I'm just sorry that it can't be you. So I start walking to the door, and he goes, Deborah, wait just a moment.
4: That's when Memphis showed up. See, that
3: yeah,
4: was Memphis.
3: So.
2: Are you fixing to go gangster on him?
3: No, we didn't go all the way gangster, no. So I go and I sit back down, and he goes, now listen. He said, I said, we're going to have to pass for now. I go, okay. He goes, I want you to go back, and I want you to record another session, and I want you to bring it here, and we're going to take another listen. I said, okay, I can do that. I mean, I was like, I was kind of hurt, but man, it was the best thing that ever happened because not only then, because he sort of instigated me getting together with the producer out there who happened to be Charlie Colello, who Charlie Colello is an incredible arranger, and he was very instrumental in all of the Juice Newton crossover records that are very classic country records, but they were just a little more polished, and they had some success with that. So they sent me out there to meet with Charlie, and by then we had written Baby I Lied and some other things. So we played it. He goes, "Whoa, I like this Baby I Lied." He goes, "But it needs a bridge." It didn't even have a bridge then at that time. And I said, "Oh, okay, we'll go back and record it for real." And because all we had was a demo, he goes, "Well, it needs a bridge and it needs to modulate." We go, "Really?" He goes, "Yeah." So Rafe and I go back and I remember exactly standing in this room, and I'm standing there, and I said, "We've got to have something very dynamic. We had to have something very dynamic, and it's got to be something like

0: It's gotta explode, and it's gotta go like, baby, it's gotta explode. It's gotta explode. And then, so that was my contribution. And then he picks his guitar play. He goes, sing that again. I sing it again. And he starts finding the exact chord. He goes, we'll do a whole step. We'll do a whole step modulation. We won't do, that's what we'll do. And he goes, that way it'll just feel like a modulation. It won't be too obvious. Because there's a joke that the Nashville session players do a lot. Anytime a song modulates, it's just an inside joke, but like they're all the A-team players, when someone has a song that modulates, all together they'll just stand up and go, oh, like that, you know, like that. It's a funny thing. So we take that song back to Charlie, and we're so excited, and play it for him, and he says, we say, isn't that so cool how you just feel the modulation, but you don't really hear it? He goes, no. He goes, I don't want to just feel it. I want to hear it. That's what's going to make it happen. And he goes, it needs to be a half a step. And we said, really? He said, yes. We go, okay. So we did it. And, you know, honest to goodness, that just shows that Charlie is a brilliant, brilliant, brilliant arranger. Batman, he knew, and that is exactly what makes that part of the song stand out, was him saying, no, do not modulate a whole step, modulate a half a step.
1: It's a great song. I mean, I hear it on the radio. That's 40 years ago, I guess, and I still hear it on the radio today.
0: Which, that confirms what Joe Galante said to me in his office one day when it was out. He says, well, he goes, all the promotion team and all the people at radio called it the record that won't go away. And I said, that's okay with me, Joe. How about you? And he goes, oh, yeah, me too.
1: Yeah, I mean, you, Deborah Allen will always be Baby I Lied. And like we said earlier, around Christmas, the first song that goes into that library to play for Christmas is your song. Those two, for sure, 100%. I'm always going to relate to you, always.
0: Thank you.
2: Gotta throw in Rock Me.
0: Oh, yeah, Rock Me, yeah.
2: That one got me.
1: I wish Rock Me would be played on the radio still. I mean, I think I do a radio show that is classic country, and I play those cuts that of yours that you don't hear on the radio anymore. If You're Not Gonna Love Me, if you're, you know, Break These Chains. I mean, those are the songs that I play. Yeah, I will play Delta Dreamland and those too, but I like to play some of those album cuts.
0: Yeah, thank you. Well, like I said, that particular point in time, after I had my success with Baby I Lied, and I did have a number one following that up. I had, I've been wrong before.
1: That's another one.
0: That was, but it wasn't the same style of song as Baby I Lied. I had some other songs that could have maybe been a better follow-up to it. Oh, as a matter of fact, Joe even said, we need a follow-up to Baby I Lied. I said, I've got it. He says, what's it called? I said, it's called, wait a minute. Good Lord, Gus Harden cut it. It's called,
1: That's How You Know Love's Right?
0: No, it's called, I Hurt For You in my mind, and I can't get it out of my mind, but it's called, oh, My Mother Loves That Song. But anyway, I told him the title. It'll come to me after a while. And then he said, oh, you can't cut that song. I said, why not? He goes, because we just cut it on Gus Harden, and that's going to be her next single. It's coming out in 2 weeks. I said, you mean I can't cut my own song? He goes, not right now, you can't. I said, oh, I know what it's called. It's called If I Didn't Love You.
1: If I Didn't Love You.
0: Yeah. And a lot of people have cut that song. So, again, I wanted it for my single to follow Baby I Lied Up, but no, it didn't work out that way. But if I had put it out as a single, I probably wouldn't have had so many great artists record that song. So that, you know, that's a big, you know, a reward of songwriting, you know.
1: Your songwriting.
0: Like Cheryl Silverstein told me, one of my favorite quotes that Cheryl said to me goes, sun doesn't shine on the same dog's back every day. You know, you can keep us all. You can keep us on with you forever.
1: Spread the wealth. I mean, to me, it's like, if I write a song, yeah, it'd be nice if I hit number one with the song I wrote. But if I can give it to you and you make it number one, hey, we're both happy.
0: Yeah. Yeah. Well, of course, when you're young and you're trying to build your artist career, you always think that's the one, you know. So
2: my favorite artist always recorded other people's songs because they were just great. And my favorite artist had their songs cut by other people because they were just great. And you established yourself both as a writer that way and as an artist. And that's the way, at least in my time, was really the 90s coming in after the 80s. And we did that back then. I might cut 7 out of 10 might be mine, but 3 of them would be Bob DePiro or Harlan stuff or somebody. So that's how we used to do it. We didn't just chase and only cut the ones. Did you ever run into this? They got into this quagmire of the only singles released the producer was a co-writer on or something.
0: I didn't really run into that, but personally, but I did hear about it, and it seemed like it started getting, the longer Nashville evolved and people could see that they could make money writing songs, that they wanted to get a little portion of that as well.
2: I saw more artists' careers end that way. Be honest with you, some of the worst singles ever that did not reflect Music Row. The worst ones, I won't name them, but they were, I remember, just made me want to turn off everything because it was just such not an example of what made Music Row magical.
0: Yeah. And
2: they were chasing that payout instead of chasing the soundtrack for the world, you know?
0: Mm-hmm. Yeah. Gosh. So many thoughts fleet through my mind when you talk about that, you know?
1: So what are you doing now? What are you still recording music? Probably still writing.
0: Oh yeah, I still am. But before can I say something that did fleet through my mind?
1: Sure, sure.
0: And that is, as far as like my goal in being an artist. First, it was I wanted to be an artist. That was it. And then once I started writing songs, I got so immersed in that, and But my desire to continue to sing and be the person who expressed those songs was so strong that it kept me writing songs. And so I kept getting record deals, you know, and consequently, because of that, you know, whether or not they were hit records or not, people like, well, Leanne Rimes, you know, I'm sitting right here, right where I met Leanne for the first time at my front door. Because Raymond, my husband, he called me up because I worked with him at Giant when we were promoting those. Raymond calls up and he said, Anna, who used to work at Giant, she was our friend. And he said, Anna's called me up and said, there's this little 13-year-old girl who's moving to Nashville and she is going to get a record deal, wants to get a record deal. But all she can talk about is meeting Deborah Allen. I said, really? I said, really? He said, yeah. He goes, says she can sing really good. And I said, wow, okay. And he goes, I mean, do you want to do it? I mean, you can. You don't have to now, but if you want to. He goes, you know, we've heard this a lot before. And I said, well, say there's like a little 13-year-old girl who thinks I'm cool. He said, yeah. And I said, I don't care what she sings like. I want to meet her. Yeah. I'll just please tell her to come over. So she comes over. They drive up right out there in the driveway. And they were in this truck with a little cover thing on the back of it, and it was covered in dust, and they get out and they kind of come shimmering up to the house. They step inside and she looks up, and there's a like a two-story foyer right there, and she looks up, she goes, someday I'm gonna have me a house like this. And in my mind, I had just moved here, I'd kind of downsized just a little bit, but believe me, it's plenty big enough. But I was in my mind, I said, wow, you should have seen my last one. So, but we walk around. So I just try to start getting to know them. It was her, her mother, her daddy, and their attorney they brought with them. They were serious. So I walk them around, and then I take them upstairs to show them a few things on the wall and just hang out. And I reach over, and I pick up my guitar, kind of start plunking out this song called My Baby, which was on my second giant record and a CD. And so she just starts belting out, "My baby gives me satisfaction." You know, she just starts singing. I keep playing, and I play all the way to the end. At the end, I go, "I cannot believe that you knew all the words to my song." And she goes, "Oh, yeah." She said, "I learned both of your CDs all the way from Texas to Nashville. And I am getting a record deal. And I am going to record some of your songs." And in my mind at the time, I thought, because I was in the process right then of working on a new publishing deal. And in my mind, I said, "She's so good, but bless her heart, she just doesn't know how hard it is here in Nashville. I hope she makes it, you know." And like 9 months later, I get a call from Mike Kerb, and he says, "I'm interested in buying your catalog." I said, "Well, it's not really for sale right now. I mean, but we could talk about something with it, you know." And we worked out an arrangement. It was, you know, another good deal for him and good deal for me. And he didn't say anything about anybody recording my song, but I did find out that she had cut two of them, and then she later on went on and cut three more. But so when I was up at his office and we were getting ready to sign the papers, I said, "Mike," I said, because he made me a very fair offer, and he bought half of my that particular, because I didn't want to piecemeal my songs out. I just didn't want to do that. I wanted to keep them together as a group of songs, but I would be willing to have help on it. So we did another co-publishing agreement anyway. But as I slide the paper over, I say, "Mike, now that we're signing off on this, I wasn't going to say anything about it, but this deal really came at a good time." And he signs it. He pushes the paper back over to me and he goes, "Well, I wasn't going to say anything to you either, but we've already cut two of your songs." I went, "Great." So, you know, it's just so funny. I mean, life is a funny, you know, really. It can be humorous, but it sure can be a mystery, too.
1: You've definitely been blessed, that is for sure.
0: Thank you. But you were asking me what I'm doing now. I've never quit writing songs. I've got some very songs that are very special to me and that were totally inspired. I just wish I could read you one of them and play it for you, but I'm not going to because I want to wait till I get it, hopefully maybe to the right people.
1: That's understandable.
0: As far as like an artist, I kind of have a couple in mind. And I don't know if it's even possible, but, you know, I always say, shoot for the moon and you might just land on a star. So I really want to reach for the right person to sing those songs. But another thing that's been really wonderful is in my shows, I always just do the songs that people have heard on the radio and a few that, you know, few album cuts. But I always have a couple of gospel songs in my show. And recently, our friend that runs the Franklin Theater, he asked Raymond, he said, "Raymond, do you think that Deborah would be interested in hosting a gospel matinee series here at the Franklin Theater?" He goes, "I don't know. I'll ask her." He came home and he asked me, and I said, "Absolutely, I would love to." So that's what we're getting ready to do right now. I've got a brand new, it's called Deborah Allen and Friends, and it's a brand new Sunday gospel matinee a series at the Franklin Theater, and the first one is going to be May the 24th, and I'll be singing, of course, and then my special guest is T. Graham Brown, and I'm super proud of that, and I love him. We've been friends forever, and then also, I recently sang Amazing Graceland. My friend Paul Lyme, who's one of Nashville's greatest drummers and producer, too, he produced the show. It's an who's one of Nashville's greatest drummers and producer, too. He produced the show. It's an Elvis birthday party, and he does Elvis shows all over

0: especially this one song that she did a cappella, and the other singers sang oohs and ahs behind her. I stopped at the stage during rehearsal and just watched her, and I thought, she is so good. And so we were all hanging out after the show, and I said, hey, I'm going to be doing a gospel series, and I'm going to invite y'all to come sing backgrounds and harmonies with me, if you will. And they go, sure. And so sure enough, they did. But you know what? I just can't keep them in the background. It's a family band. It's Craig, Donna, Savannah, and Sam, their son. And they're adults. You know, the children are. But boy, their family is their true talents. And they're going to be with me doing the show and definitely stepping out on that. And then my band that I'm using on this show is a band that I met at a church that we attend, and I'm calling it the Amazing Graceland Band. So
1: awesome!
0: Yeah, we're gonna have a lot of fun. I wish y'all could come up. We're gonna there'll be more notifications out there. I think Franklin Theater has notified that our first guest is T. Graham Brown, and then we got Billy Dean, and then after that we have Larry Gatlin, and then John Barry. We're gonna have a lot of great guests on the show,
1: and it's all gonna be at the Franklin Theater.
0: At the Franklin Theater,
1: For folks that are listening or watching the video, what time will it be? I mean, I don't know if you've got the address to the Franklin Theater.
0: Well, it's right on Main Street in downtown Franklin. Downtown Franklin is a very historic area, and it's a little piece of the past, and I love that. And it's a very historic theater, but it's very cozy. It seats about 300. Doors open at 2, and the show's at 3 o'clock. And we're going to have fun. We're going to raise the roof.
2: So, what's the date?
0: The first date, the one with T. Graham, is May the 24th.
1: Okay. So you're looking at a little less than 3 weeks. That'd be awesome.
0: Yeah. Actually, we're going to have a rehearsal here at the house tomorrow night, and then we'll have one rehearsal. We're just going to run through the charts and everything with the band, and then we're going to go to SIR, and T. Graham will show up, and all the singers will show up, and then we'll really rehearse and then go do that show.
1: That is amazing.
2: SIR is incredible for just doing rehearsals or having gatherings and get-togethers there in Nashville. You have a bunch of the names, and there's some that you didn't mention, but we're talking to them about coming on the show. So you've got a bunch of your brethren. Yeah, we'll visit about it off channel, but it's one of those things that this is called the tribe for a reason. You guys are the ones who inspired me, and then I tried to continue it in Nashville with Big Kenny and Rory Feek and all those guys, Billy Gates. And Leanne Womack, and we continued doing it before it had a name, and now we call it Tribe. But you guys actually are the ones who started it, not me.
0: Well, yeah, but every era, I think, has, you know, there's a certain magnet, certain spirit that draws certain people like yourself together with the ones that you mentioned, like Big Kenny and Leanne Womack and all those. It's a magnetism. Everybody's kind of in the same wavelength, you know, and they're just brought together, you know, and that's the beauty of that. And I do believe there is some of that going on, because a couple of the songs I'm going to sing on my gospel show, I wrote with some young kids down in Mississippi, but I had never really sung them before. But one of them, my opening song, it's called Church House, and I wrote it with a little girl. She was 13 at the time, and she's probably grown and married now. It was in 2009. But I really love that. That's going to be our opening song. And then there's another one I wrote with a little girl. She was probably about 6 years old, and that's a whole different story. That was kind of a thing I did called One-on-One with Deborah Allen, and it started out one way and it started out another way, because I said, let's write songs, and so that's what we did. But I said, listen, everybody needs a song about where they're from, everybody needs a song, a Christmas song, and everybody needs a patriotic song, and everybody needs a gospel song. That way people that want to listen to your music, they get to know who you are, you know, so let's do that. And so they did. So we were on the gospel song. So this little girl, she was so cute. She walks in. And I said, well, Lauren, did you bring the cross? And I said, oh, my.

0: my gosh, Lauren Williams, we are going to write that song. And we wrote it. And it was a really, it was supposed to just be something I did for 3 months, like a little summer camp. Some friends of mine asked me if I would do it. And I said, sure. But it grew so fast that I, and then, so, but at the end of 3 months, I said, well, it's been so great knowing all of you. I got to get back to Nashville and get back onto what I'm supposed to be doing. And then all of a sudden, a lot of the parents were like, no, no, you can't leave. And I go, well, I mean, it started out with me just doing, talking about singing and talking about how to present yourself and all this. And I didn't even realize how much I did know until I started helping others. You know, you hear words coming out of your mouth and you go, did I just say that? That was some pretty good advice. But I said, well, you know, I said, I just feel like, you know, maybe if there was anybody that's interested in writing songs. And I kind of stole a line from Shell. I said, you know, I said, a song is something you can keep forever. Me telling someone to look a certain way or walk a certain way, that, you know, they might remember, but a song they'll never forget because it's created and it exists forever. So if there's people that want to do that, it grew to, I had people from 5 to 55. And we wrote, all would write songs. I was going to like 4 different towns, and it was, it was a lot of work, and sometimes I didn't understand why I was there, but look, just look how it enters in to what I'm doing now. I was thinking, what do I want to sing? Well, I know I'm going to sing some older songs, but I want to do a new album, too, of gospel songs, too, new gospel songs. So I started going back and listening to this. I go, oh, my gosh, I've always loved that song, and oh, my God, you know, it's rediscovering songs that were written, but I didn't even know why, because I never really thought that I would sing them. I thought that the kids that I was working with, and like I said, I had kids from 5 to 55, and it was fun, and I learned a lot about myself by doing that.
1: We got to do that sometimes. That is awesome, man. I mean, you're the whole interview, you have given so much knowledge and so much experience. It is unbelievable.
0: Well, thank you. Well, y'all have made me feel so at home. I probably told more than I meant to on a few things, but I don't really care, because you know what? All of it is a great way. You know, I could have gone to college. My parents would have helped me go to college. And actually, I did go for about a year and a half, but at that particular era, there were a lot of ways that people could kind of goof off, you know, and I found myself going up to the student body center or whatever it is, and I started, you know, kind of goofing off too. And then I just said to myself one day, I went, you know what? I am not, my parents worked too hard for their money. What? And I wanted to graduate a year earlier from college, from high school, but Mr. Barnes said, no, you're going to stay. And I said, okay, but I'm going to get out of it.
1: He knew as soon as you got out of high school, you were flying to Coop and you were going to Nashville. So he wanted to hold you as long as he could.
0: That's probably what it was. And that is what happened. So I did. I said to myself, my parents worked too hard for their money. I am not going to get up and drive my car across town and go over there and goof off all day. I know what I want to do. I want to sing. So I'm just going to jump out there and start doing it. And so that's how it all started. And they were a little disappointed when I quit, but I feel like it was the best thing I ever did, because hanging out up at Tree Publishing with all the great writers there and seeing Don Gant and how he guided all of his writers and everybody, and Jerry Crutchfield too, down at MCA where I wrote, Gary Burr, we come in there a lot, you know, a lot of great writers everywhere you turn, you know how that is. And that was the best education I could have ever got. And I made friends who became family.
1: Do you ever get back to Memphis?
0: Yeah. Yeah, I do, because I still love my friends, the Hodges brothers, who play at Royal Studios. Our top three guitar players have now passed away. Steve Cropper used to live up here, and he and I were super close, became super close, because I met him, believe it or not, he said, yeah, I used to see you all the time up at WHBQ. And I said, well, why didn't you say hello? And he goes, you wouldn't have talked to me. I said, yes, I would have. I would have loved you, because you're so great, such a great guitar player. But anyway, it was meant for us to meet later on. We met in L.A., And then Teeny Hodges, I called him up out of the blue and said, Teeny, you're from Memphis. I'm from Memphis. We should know each other. And he goes, I said, would you want to come up and write some songs with me? And he goes, yeah. And I said, he goes, but I just got back from Australia. And I said, well, I said, you probably want to rest for a couple of weeks before you come up, right? And he goes, no.
1: I'll be there at 4 in the morning.
0: No, he said, I'll be there in 2 days. And I said, hey, while we're talking, who played organ on all of those Al Green records? He goes, oh. I said, is he still alive? He said, oh, that's my brother, Charles. Oh, yeah, he's alive. He's playing. He goes, and he's raring to come up here, too. And I said, well, come on. So Teeny shows up. We didn't have these phones like we have now, you know. So I was like, I wonder what he looks like. He either weighs 300 pounds or he's a twig, you know. And so I come down my stairs and I open that door and there he was, just a little bitty Teeny. He goes, yeah, my daddy used to call me Railhead because my head was so narrow. It was so much fun. And we wrote a bunch of songs together.
1: Did he bring his brother?
0: No, well, he didn't come at first. He came later after we had collected a few songs, and then we did record that album together, the Memphis Princess thing. And then another friend of mine that I love, and I know you do too, Rhino, and it is our friend. Why is this happening to me today? It's every time I start to say,
2: well, we got this. This happens, though, because you don't realize when you live it, you just don't think about it anymore. Other people think about it, and all the stuff is right there, and it all tries to come through at the same time.
0: It was the top. It was Steve. It was Teeny, and it was he played on the duet that I did with Billy Ray Cyrus. Oh my gosh, he's no longer with us.
2: Oh snap!
0: I'm embarrassed.
2: No, don't be. I have the same problem on the daily, and the minute I quit chasing it and turn my back and go on to something else,
0: I know, that's me too.
1: You're gonna wake up at 2 a.m. and be like, his name is Johnny.
0: Hey, well, look up the guitar player who played on W. Gray's Day After Day, I'm So Confused.
2: Oh yeah. Mm-hmm. Uh-huh. Give me the beat, boys, to free my soul.
0: Yeah, he played on all of that kind of stuff. He played on all of that. This is embarrassing.
2: No, it's not embarrassing.
0: I am.
2: Billy Ray is an angel.
0: I'm mostly embarrassed. I'm mostly embarrassed because he was such a great, sweet person and such a good friend, and we had such a great memory that day. Well, if you go to YouTube and look up Billy Ray Cyrus and a Satisfied Woman, Satisfied Man, you'll see him in there.
2: Tell Rob and the listeners how awesome it is to hang out with Billy Ray. Is he not super sweet?
0: He is super sweet. I don't see him as much as I used to. He's a little more reclusive and he's off doing different things. Sometimes he's real available, you know, as a friend. And then sometimes he'll pick up and talk to you.
1: I'm trying to get Rhino to bring BRC on the show.
0: BRC needs to be on your show.
2: He's the reason I came out of retirement. Between my wife and my daughter and Billy Ray, they kept Billy Ray laughs and tells everybody I played hard to get, but I was just out of it. And you guys are the rock stars. I like to cheer y'all on. I like to show up and, you know, be the instigator. You know, I can still get up and rock. I prove that to myself, but it's one of those things that I don't know. I just got to where I like to magnify your shine. I get excited doing that. I think I've always had that in me, but I'll get up and sparkle with you, but then I'm going to go sit down and have me a sandwich, and I want to see everybody else start blinding the room, you know?
0: Well, that's sweet of you to say, but I like the way you say it. It's very poetic, and I want to hear some of those songs of yours too, some more.
2: I got them. We got them. That stuff doesn't ever go away. I thought it did, and then I started writing when I came out of retirement back in spring of 23, and we were going to cut one song, me and Billy Ray did, because it's a funny, silly song called Twerking with a Twang, and it was just funny. It was an accident. It got written as an accident, and then we ended up tracking it, and it was a smash, and then next thing I knew, 11 more songs fell out. We tracked, and then 90 days later, we tracked 12 more, and it was just like bam, bam, bam. So That's why I was excited, because I know you got new stuff coming, because that don't ever go away. You, if you got the juice, you just got to keep turning it loose.
0: You got that right.
1: I think the last album I got from you was The Art of Dreaming.
0: That was my most recent album.
1: You sent that, you emailed that to me, I don't know, a couple, 3 years ago. That's where I really started getting interested in you again, because, again, I didn't know what had happened to you. You were out of the news, so it was like, you sent that, I started digging deeper again, and I was like, she's still around.
0: Thank you. One of the songs, The Art of Dreaming, that title track, I'm going to be singing that down in Alabama for some big event for 2026. And they say it's going to be televised, but I don't know where it's going to be televised, but I'm going to go do that. And, I love that album. There's a song I like. What was the movie we saw? Oh my gosh, it's called Fat City. Have you ever seen it?
1: I've seen it, but I haven't watched it.
0: Oh, well, we just happened to see that the other night. And the girl that plays the alcoholic, you know, Raymond, and she won an Academy Award for her acting on that. Yeah, and Jeff Bridges was in it and everything. And Raymond started reciting a couple of lines from, he goes, yeah, she's a girl like that. There's a song on that album called A Girl Like That. It's a really good story song about this girl that doesn't want to be like that, but it's just a cycle that she's on, you know?
1: I like your Southern accent. It never goes away.
0: Oh, thank you. Well, I still live here, so I guess it's sunk in pretty deep. I can change my accent if I'm telling a story. It'll slip in there.
1: Have you ever done like TV or movies?
0: Yeah, I was in a movie with Billy Ray when we did that duet at the end of that, because he showed up to do it, and I only had plans to do the one song, you know, and my friend, the guitar player I was telling you about, he and Dan Dugmore and just all these amazing musicians showed up for it, and we were walking around, and I remember I had on this white blouse, and I was getting nervous, you know, because I was starting to sweat, because I was like, God, I've got this studio booked, and I've only got one song booked. When I turn in the bill for this, I got to have something to show for it here, you know. And they said, well, he said he would be here at 11 minutes after 10. I said, I know. Why he picked that time, I don't know. So we were all standing around out, like, in the where the coffee pot was and all that stuff. We were standing there. And then here he comes. I said, there he is. He comes. So we go in, and I had already sung my vocal, and I was just going to pull my vocal out. And he knew the song because I'd sent him the song. And so I was just going to pull my vocal out where he was going to sing. And so he went in there, and he was just kind of, you know, just kind of singing around. And I was like, what's going on? Why is he? I was sitting with my engineer, and I said, what in the world? And I said, hey, Billy, meet me back out in the hallway. He does. He goes, I said, do you not want to do this? What? And he goes, I said, I feel like you're just kind of singing some little harmony parts. I mean, if that's all you want to do, then fine. That's what we'll do. But I said, I thought we were going to do a duet together. He goes, yeah. He goes, I know. But he goes, you know, I didn't want to ugly it all up. I said, are you kidding me? I want you to ugly it up. I said, look, I said, you're Billy Ray Cyrus and I'm Deborah Allen. We got to put some steam on this thing. That's the only thing that's going to make it work. You got to get out in there and put it down. So we talked about some stuff, and he said, all right, I'm going to do it. And he goes back in there, and I said, I think he's going to do it now. And so it was a totally different creature, a totally different animal out there in there. And he sang it. And I said, Billy Ray, I said, you don't have to sing it over because that was great. I said, but if you want to sing it over, I would like to hear, if you don't mind, sing one more. Then you go to dinner and then you come back and we'll show you just how great you did. And that's what he did. He loved it.
2: He needed your blessing. He's so respectful. That's what it was. Is he want? He was so, he has reverence that he didn't want to come in there and, you know, because a lot of people are funny like that. They want you to come sing on stuff with them, but you can only sing so good, or you can only do certain types of performances. You don't think like that, but because you don't need to, but so many do. And so you've got to come in and be the supporting cast versus the tandem anchor on the other side that you were asking for, you know, having two opposing forces on this thing working together.
0: You know what? So I'll tell you two things. One thing, when he came back in, when he listened to it, he called the steel guitar, but the lap steel, he called it chainsaw. He goes, but he's listening to the record and he'd go,
2: yeah.
0: Love that chainsaw, man. You know, he was just so much fun. And so then we went outside and we were talking, and he was just exactly like you said he was. He said, I just want to thank you. And I said, well, I'm the one that's thanking you. You're the one that came down here, you know, to do this. Oh, hey, I just thought of it. I can't believe I went blank on that, but it was Steve Cropper, top three guitar players in Memphis, Steve Cropper, Teeny Hodges, and Reggie Young. And Reggie played on the duet that Billy Ray Cyrus and I did. It was just a whole room full of nothing but Memphis players, like Reggie Young and Dan Dugmore and Greg Morrow. I mean, it was the most soulful group of people. So I was going to be panicked if Billy didn't show up. But lo and behold, he showed up right at 10:11.
1: Well, I was going to ask you if it was right at 10:11.
0: He did.
1: So normally, Deborah, at the end of the interview, we will play any song you want. And you've got a catalog. You've got 100 million of them. And we always kind of want you to tell a little bit about the song, maybe who wrote it, you know, maybe some of the musicians that were on it. Obviously, I've got my favorite that I would like to play, but let's see if both of them are the same.
0: Okay. Well, you know, I do have a lot of favorite songs, and hopefully this is the beginning of even a longer friendship than we already have, and that we'll get to visit a lot more in the future, I sure. But I think for this show right now, it just feels like we ought to go with my signature song, which is Baby I Lied. Mm. You know, I think that would be a way to go. And Baby I Lied, I wrote with Rafe Van Hoy and also Rory Burke. And you should have been in the room, because Rafe and I were pretty writing together quite a bit. And I had said, we need to bring in someone that's got major hits. So we said, let's get Rory Burke over. So we're all sitting there. Rory's over here like this. And I was just kind of going back and forth over this way. And then all of a sudden I hear this voice that says, hey, I got an idea. Because, you know, you may not like it, but I'll just say it. You don't have to like it, you know. And he won't hurt my feelings or anything. So we look over there at Rory and he goes, and I forgot what the idea was at all, because it didn't really strike me. So I'll look back over and start kind of communicating back over here with Rafe. I hear this voice over here say, wait a minute. Wouldn't be hurt. I lied. I go, oh my God, Rory, that's it. Did I stay? I wouldn't be hurt if our love just didn't work. Baby, I lied. That's it. That's it. And the rest just happened, you know.
1: Deborah, thank you so much for being here with us. It has been a delight. I know Uncle Rhino has enjoyed it just as much as I have. I look forward to getting you back in like 90 days and we can do this all over again.
0: That sounds good.
1: Kind of keep in touch.
0: Well, thank you so much. I love you and Rhino both, Rob and Rhino. And my gosh, this has just been a wonderful afternoon. I feel like y'all are right here in my house with me.
1: We are. He's got the American flag and I'm sitting here. We're just having a good old time.
0: That sounds good to me. I'm a patriot too.
2: Welcome home to your tribe, Deborah Allen.
1: Yes.
0: Thank you.
1: Deborah Allen, Baby I Lied, right here on the Uncle's Show.
0: I love y'all.
1: Love you.

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3: I mean, Led Zeppelin didn't write tunes that everyone liked. They left that to the Bee Gees.

Welcome back to the latest episode of B-Side. My name is Steve. Great music for the next 2 hours. Up and down the dial from whatever decades we could think of. So we were thinking back and we were caught on the 1990s. So I suggested that we look at the Canadian music. People went, what? The Canadian music charts? Yes, yes. We've done a couple of shows like that. It's just been a while. So you'd be surprised what are on these charts. Obviously, a lot of Canadian music. And if I remember correctly, Canadian music or radio stations, they have to play at least 50% of Canadian artists. Very different than the States and probably very different from around the world, but very important, I think. So we're going to look at April 5th, 1991. My hair was still long. I was still very tan and my jeans very tight. But we're going to start off with my favorite singer of all time. He literally is my favorite solo singer of all time. It is Robert Palmer. We got to start it off with a cover. Yes, we do. Mercy, Mercy Me. It's about the environment. There you go, Robert. It is B-Side, 1991, on the way.

You're tuned to B-Side. My name is Steve. We are looking at the Canadian music charts for April 5th, 1991. Every song that you hear on this show came from that music chart. Tragically hip. I dug that. I really did. Little Bones. First thing I thought was chicken wings and some ribs. It made me hungry. I admit it. Now, this came from the album Road Apples. So if you're Canadian, you know what a road apple is. What is it? Frozen cow or horse dung. And you use that as a hockey puck. That's how you know this is a Canadian show. Right? All the Canadian listeners out there, you know what I'm talking about. So we've got the top four, 8 tracks coming up. That means we're going to start at number 8, work our way to number 5 in hour 1. And then down from 4 to number 1 in hour 2. So don't go anywhere for that. Got a lot of music here that you may or may not recognize. And that tends to happen. That's the whole point of the show. Or at least I think so. This next one up is from that English singer. He's got the very deep voice. He's got that big hair. Rick Astley. Song is Cry for Help. He wrote this with Rob Fisher. If you do not know who Rob Fisher is, he was part of the duo Climby Fisher with the song Love Changes Everything. Yeah. Unfortunately, he died in stomach surgery in 1999. But this song was kind of written, or at least Rick was asked in 2018 to address this song. And he talked about that it was written about someone that something's going on. You're not really sure what it is and you don't want to bring it up. Maybe something wrong with their life, you know, a little on edge. But he said that's how Rob was. He wasn't really sure. He always thought that maybe something was tragically happening in his life. Who knew? Who really knew? From 1991, here is Cry for Help.

I have to admit, as an American, we never gave Rick Astley his dues. That was that was a great song. What a vocalist. Certainly the voice of the 80s and early 90s. Rick Astley, wow, cry for help. We got one more song before we jump into our eight tracks. This is, I believe, a Juno Award winner, Glass Tiger, from 1991. It was from the album Mission. I could be wrong. I'm pretty sure they won a Juno. Did they? I'm not sure. Here is Animal Hearts. We get to our countdown right after this.

I would not have recognized that as Glass Tiger, but I'm sure you Canadians did. April 5th, 1991. That's what we're looking at. Only the Canadian charts. Glass Tiger. Cool, man. I talked to those guys a couple times. Saw them live. Pretty cool. So let's jump into our countdown. It is our eight tracks section. So we start at number eight. We start off with the band Blue Rodeo. The song is Trust Yourself. Very impactful. I think you should do that. Trust your instincts. If something tells you one thing, believe it. That's what they say. Go with your instincts and all that. Now, the downside of Blue Rodeo when they came out in, was it 86, 87? Their first album was Outskirts. They were described, the two writers, Greg Keeler and Jim Cuddy, as the Lennon and McCartney of Canada. Oh, why would you do something like that to anyone? That is just not fair. Although they did take off. I think their first hit, Try, wasn't it Try? Someone will correct me along the way. But they just kind of took off with all that. I think this was their third album. Could be their third album. I'm just going through my notes. But here we go. We start our countdown with Trust Yourself from the band Blue Rodeo. You're listening to B-Side.

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Trust yourself. Always trust yourself. Let's move on to number 7. It is from Gloria Estefan. The song is Coming Out of the Dark. Now, in 1990, Gloria Estefan and her family were involved in a very major, major motor accident where Gloria had broken her back. Ouch. Had to be helicoptered out from the scene. And the title of the song was inspired by that helicopter ride by her husband. So for some reason, he had paper and pen in hand. And as they were being transported, it was a gloomy day. There was a ray of hope or a beam of light on the helicopter that he was in. So obviously they're in different helicopters. So he got the idea from the ray of light that hit his face coming out of the dark. I do like that. Now, this was the very first single that she released after the accident. So she sang it at the Shrine Auditorium in Los Angeles at the American Music Awards in January of 1991. Guess what? I was there. Music Awards in January of 1991. Guess what? I was there. So I got a chance to meet her, and John Cicada was singing

I'm sure you already checked to see her performance in the American Music Awards. It was awesome. It was. 1991, August 5th, that's what we are looking at, is we are looking at the Canadian music charts. So next up is a great band out of Atlanta, Black Crowes. Go see them if you get a chance. Two brothers, they fought a lot, like most brothers do. A song called She Talks to Angels. Now, do you remember Storytellers? VH1 Storytellers? Maybe. Maybe you don't. Maybe you're kids and you don't know. Maybe your parents remember this. But this was a very cool show. So in 1986, the lead singer, Chris Robinson, explained that this song, She Talks Like Angels, is not really about one person, as he called it. He said, but rather a hot dog, as he put it, of people that they knew from Atlanta, the Atlanta club scene, very early in their recording days. He said, it's not all the best parts or the worst parts of people, but it's just a conglomerate of someone that he recognized that was always in the scene. It was a young lady who always wore really dark makeup, you know, like Susie and the Banshees. That's how I describe it. I knew a lot of that look was really in the 80s.

So you saw it just about everywhere. They didn't call it goth back then. I mean, it was, but that wasn't really the look. So what he did was he wrote a biography about this person that he saw all the time. You know, he made it up the entire way. And that's essentially what became the essence of this song. It's about someone that he saw, and he added a storyline to it. Is that not cool? That is very, very cool. It's called She Talks to Angels. It is the Black Crowes at number 6 on our countdown.

She talks to angels. The Black Crowes out of Atlanta. We are checking out the Canadian music charts for April 5th, 1991. Here we are. It's the last song for this hour in terms of the countdown. Next hour, do not miss. From four to number one, I wonder what topped the charts in 1991. But here we are at number five. It is from the singer Enigma. This song is a combination of words Sade and sadness. Different, okay? I won't even talk about the French novelist reference in all of this. But the background vocals, there's a Gregorian chant. The lyrics are in Latin, so in case you know Latin, please tell me what it means. I'm not really sure. But this one went to number five. I think it only made it to number five. I don't think it made it any higher than that. But here we are at number five. All songs that you hear on today's show is from the Canadian charts. So if you're keeping along or you want to buy some of these, go right ahead. My name is Steve. You're listening to B-Side. Again, Enigma is the name of this song. That's who's singing this.

There we go with our first four songs of our eight tracks of the show. Next hour, the final four, as they say, for April 5th, 1991. So let's keep moving on with other music from the charts. Next up is Roxette. The song is Joyride.

from singer Tracy Spencer. She was a teenager when she released this. There were 10 different versions of this song, remixes called This House. So when I would work in the marina at Red Onion, you know, we took this song, remixed it, dropped in a little different beat, even had a rapper on that. Oh, that's one of those songs where you just got up and you just wanted to dance. So let's keep moving on. We got a couple minutes. We got a couple more songs we could squeeze into this hour. B-side with some NXS from Australia. Better Tears. Sweet Bitter Tears on a B-side.

We head into hour two on the B-side. Remember, we're looking at April 5th, 1991, and only Canadian music. I should say only the charts from Canada. We head out of here with the supergroup Alias with Waiting for Love. Don't go anywhere. B-side on the flip side in a few minutes.

It's time for hour two of B-Side. My name is Steve. We are still looking at the Canadian music charts, 1991, specifically April 5th. So first hour was good. Second hour just as good. We've got the top four songs of that week. That we'll get to that in a few songs. So 4-1. I wonder what number one will be. And I would say of the four songs, we will recognize, or at least most of the world will recognize three of the songs. One of them, maybe. Maybe not. Not really sure. But I got to play this one. This is from the band Boot Sauce. I just love the idea of saying this song from Boot Sauce. Boot Sauce. Let's have some more Boot Sauce. This is from their 1990 release on Polygram Records. I think they had four singles. Maybe more. I think this one was a cover from the band Hot Chocolate. I could be wrong. I usually am. But let's start it off with Everyone's a Winner. Yeah, I did say the band Boot Sauce. So let's get to it. You're listening to B-Side.

If you did not recognize that, that is from the Stones, from their Flashpoint release in 1991. If you weren't aware, most of that album was live tracks. That was one of the Highwire and Sex Drive, that was Highwire, were two of the studio tracks that they had on there. This song was a commentary about the international arms trade. It was the U.S. first war with Iraq. And when the Stones were on Top of the Pops, they were censored because of the first line. The line was, "We sell them missiles, we sell them tanks, we give them credit. You can call up the bank." Oh, that did not play very well with the Top of the Pops, the BBC TV. Now, if you're wondering what tour that was, it was a Steel Wheels tour. I call it the Squeaky Wheels tour because they came out with walkers. Okay. I was there, watched it. I was one of the few people disappointed. I was like, oh my God, really? Seriously? But hey, that was so many years ago, wasn't it? 1991. Yeah. April 5th, 1991. We're looking at the Canadian music charts. We'll play one more song before we get to our top four. This is from the Pet Shop Boys. It's called Being Boring. Would we ever be boring on the B side? There's a whole lot of B's and all that. We be being boring? Never. My name is Steve. It's B side.

A great song from Pet Shop Boys. This song was never released in the U.S., only in the U.K., and yet climbed the charts in Canada. Neil Tennant said that this was one of the best songs that Pet Shop Boys ever did. How about that? It was a song about, you know, the personal experiences, if you're thinking late 80s, early 90s, about never being boring, always having something to do, always being out and about and living life. He had said that it was kind of written about a female friend of theirs, and she was never bored, mostly because she was never boring. How about that? Don't be boring. Never be boring. Very true. Very true in all of that. He also said it was their knockoff. So if you're thinking 1990, 91, Kylie Minogue was putting out some of her best music, or at least many critics thought so. And that was Better the Devil You Know. Neil was quoted saying that he was trying to do a little knockoff of Kylie Minogue. Did you hear it? I heard it, but now you know all about it. So let's jump into the countdown. Our final four tracks. At number four is Candy and the Backbeat, a Canadian pop band. They started out to be, what was it, a wedding band, I guess you'd call it. Maybe that's what you'd call it. I don't know. What do you call those bands back then? Wedding bands, I guess. You know, they didn't do anything else but that. The Americans, we just heard this group, and just as a dance group, because there were so many different remixes in 91 that were all over the place. There must have been 10 or 12 of every song out there that got dropped. Drop meaning the needle. Mm-hmm. So this is the song Good Together. It is number four, April 5th, 1991.

before, Candy and the Backbeat. Very Madonna-ish, if you ask me. Steve on B-side. April 5th, 1991. It is the Canadian music charts. So this next group is from America. Two sisters, and they consider the other sister. It's Wilson Phillips. They went number one. This was, I'm pretty sure this was their debut album because it's self-titled. Now, the four tracks, the four singles on this album, really interesting. First was Hold On. It's about getting over love gone bad. Then the second release, Release Me, is the one, I Don't Want You Back. Turn Your Candy Butt Around and Get Out. I'm going to kick you to the curb. Impulsive is Giddy in Love. And You're in Love, which is this one, is letting go of love, accepting that he doesn't want her back. Ouch. Four singles all went number one. Here is Wilson Phillips at number three on our countdown.

Nelson Phillips, You're in Love. Number three on the Canadian countdown. Two to go. But we've got more music from that same week, April 5th, 1991. So don't go anywhere. B-side, my name is Steve. At number two is that band from Georgia, R.E.M. The song is Losing My Religion. Now, let me clarify one thing. The song is not about losing your actual religion and your faith. It's a Southern expression. It has to do with someone challenging your faith to some degree that you might lose your religion. So it's faith in a person, faith in whatever your belief is. So it's not really religion per se. Okay, so you got that. The song is really about obsession, where you've got someone specifically, you know, he's very generic with his lyrics. People are always analyzing his lyrics, and they're too hard to analyze. So you're thinking about just love, generally speaking, the holding back, and then you reach forward, and then you pull back again, because you're not really sure where you stand. And I'm sure that happens in all walks of life, everywhere. You know, with friends, family, lovers, exes, all of it. It's all right there. That's what this is really about. So don't be thrown by Losing My Religion in the video. It's not about that. Here is R.E.M. at number two on this date in history.

This song written around the mandolin, which was a big instrument in the late 80s. Steve on B-side. We've got one song left for the Canadian music charts for April 5th, 1991. It is from the very diverse band called London Beat. Four members. Now, the three main singers, get this, Jimmy Helms, he was Native American. Jimmy Chambers was from Trinidad. George Chandler, although from Atlanta, lived in Italy. And then the fourth member who played all the instruments, that was Willie Henshaw, who was from England. So right there. So Jimmy Helms was the one that actually wrote this. He was ill. He had a cold. He didn't know what to do. So he was looking for some sort of inspiration while sitting there. You get it. You're sneezing. You don't feel well. You got a fever. And I've been thinking about you. He was probably thinking of, maybe it was, I've been thinking about the flu. Maybe that's what it was. He was hoping that telepathy would get someone to bring him food and aspirin of some sort. He was looking for relief. That's what I think. I think that's what it is. So if you think about it when you're listening to the song, change that, change a couple of words, and you'll understand what I'm talking about. At number one, here is London Beat. I've been thinking about you.

0: there you go. That's our chart, our top eight.
1: Top of London beat. Canadian music. That's what we're doing. We got more songs from April 5th, 1991 from that chart and from that chart only. This next one is from a band called Spunkadelic. The song is Boomerang. I believe they won the Juno Award for, was it for Record of the Year? I think so. I think it was from the Teenage Mutant Ninja movies. Could it be?

There you go, from Jeff Healey and the Jeff Healey Band. How long can a man be strong? Now, you may not recognize the name, but Jeff Healey was blind at birth. He was the guitar player that had the guitar on his lap, and he played on top of it, you know, little slide guitar and stuff like that. So you may remember that. Passed away recently. God rest his soul. But a good song. What a great voice that is on our countdown. I don't believe it made the American countdown, but there you go. We are looking at the Canadian countdown for April 5th, 1991. We've got a couple more songs to get through for all of you. How about some ZZ Top? The song is Give It Up. That's right, you got to give it up on the B-side. The loudest band I've ever heard in my life live.

Typical ZZ Top music right there. They even had a founding member pass away, and they're still out and about rocking the States and elsewhere. My name is Steve. This is B-Side. A couple more music, songs of a couple more tracks, I guess. April 5th, 1991. On the Canadian list, this is a song from, I'm pretty sure this was another song from Teenage Mutant Ninja, the Turtles, right? Vanilla Ice. Did you know that he had more than one song? He did. I promise you're going to recognize this one. Play that funky music on the

I know all of you that remember that. You are playing that funky music, aren't you? Steve on B-Side, it's time for me to get out of here. I always like playing music from all eras. We head out of here with Jesus Jones right here, right now. It is the B-Side. We will see you next week right here, right now. Take care, everybody.

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6: Deep behind enemy lines, live from Little Rock, Arkansas, transporting you back to a time when things were totally tubular. He's no ordinary DJ in command of the wheels of steel at the helm of harmony. He's the Ayatollah of rock and roller. He put master in master.

Hello, everyone, and welcome to the show. It is that time of the week where we play nothing but the best 80s music, getting us started from the Purple Rain soundtrack, Take Me With You, that is Prince. We've got 2 hours of the best 80s to come. Janet Jackson right here. Miss You Much.

That is Talk Talk from 1984, and It's My Life. Oh, yeah, Soft Cell from 1982, and their big hit called Tainted Love. We've got a couple new affiliates this week. 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

getting the 80s started right there from 1980. Crazy Little Thing Called Love, Freddie Mercury and the band Queen. And I Just Died in Your Arms Tonight, The Cutting Crew, right there from 1987. If I Could Turn Back Time was a big, big song for Cher in 1989. And we've got it for you right here.

Steven Tyler and the guys from Aerosmith, Love in an Elevator, have 1989, and Bobby Brown from 1989, and Every Little Step. Got one from 1980. This was a huge hit for Christopher Cross. This is his big hit called Sailing.

Huge, huge, huge hit for Olivia Newton-John. Her big hit from 80 called Magic, and Phil Collins, I Don't Care Anymore from 1982. We are up against the top of the hour. Jeff Beck going to get us up to the top of the hour. Stay tuned. We've got 60 more minutes of the best 80s music still to come on All About the 80s.

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7: Deep behind enemy lines, live from Little Rock, Arkansas, transporting you back to a time when things were totally tubular. 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At the helm of harmony, he's the Ayatollah of rock and rolla. 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He's the remaining member of the members only jacket club. 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Dropping awesome 80s beats. He's the myth, the legend, the master, Rob Charles. 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

From the album Famous Last Words from 1982, It's Raining Again. That is the band called Supertramp. I am Rob Charles. Hour number two is underway. And 1988, there was a movie called Cocktail with Tom Cruise. Well, this song is from that soundtrack. These are the Beach Boys with Kokomo.

Oh yeah, we are jumping all over the 80s, 1980, and that was also on the soundtrack for Urban Cowboy. That is Joe Walsh, All Night Long, and Break My Stride in front of that from 1984 by Matthew Wilder. Staying with 1984, we've got one for you right here, Chicago, Hard Habit to Break.

Oh, I love that song. Hey 19, that is 1981 hit for Steely Dan. And then Islands in the Streams with Kenny Rogers and Dolly Parton. I am Rob. Want to thank all of you for listening to the show each and every week. Want to thank all 100 plus radio stations for sending us to you every single week. Van Halen is up next from their album 1984.

That was the debut album for Brian Johnson as he came to AC/DC in 1980. The album is called Back in Black, and that song is called What Do You Do for Money, Honey? Right. 1988 was the year that Elton John gave us Candle in the Wind. Remember that one, man. I love that one for sure. Cheap Trick has got a big hit for their self in 1988. Their big hit called The Flame.

can do. Oh, yeah, I'm going to rock it to you. That is the group called The Jets. And before that, Don't You Forget About Me by Simple Minds. We've got time for one more song, and it is going to be from 1981. Huge hit for Kim Carnes. This is called Bette Davis Eyes.

0: there you have it. 2 hours of the best 80s music that you're going to find anywhere on the planet. I want to thank everybody for joining us. Thank all the new radio stations. Hope you guys have a great week. Y'all tune in next time, and we will do it all over again. Until then, y'all have a great week. You take care of each other and take care of yourself. Bye-bye, everybody. Rob out.
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12: Many years. I don't present anymore, just purely because I don't have the time, but that's why I started my website, because I wanted to keep my foot in the door.
6: We're going to be talking about Flower Power music from the London area. You had some really tough choices to make. I asked you to pick out a number of tunes to include in the show. Let's start with a band whose 45s jammed the airwaves here in the States for years, the Dave Clark Five. Where were these guys from?
12: Oh wow, where can I start with Dave Clark Five? They are from North Hertfordshire. I was trying to find a UK-based group that was from my area and that had some sort of personal connection to me. I picked this because growing up, I'm from a family of five, and my dad's name was Dave, and we were constantly called the Dave Clark Five, and this particular tune was a big favourite of his. that's why

0: Alt UK Radio, Jonathan Clark's our guest. We've had the pleasure of talking with Rod Argent of the Zombies on the show, and that band's from St. Albans, right? Just a little north of London.
1: Yes, so St. Albans is in Hertfordshire, as I say, north of London. I go there quite a bit. It's got an active nightlife on a Friday and a Saturday night. And yeah, again, it's guitar music. I love guitar music, and I love the Zombies, and this is a great tune.
0: Were the Zombies big in London and the rest of England like they were here in the States?
1: Oh, God, yeah. The thing with me is I am at the ripe old age of a young 45, so a bit before my time, but being a guitarist myself, I do love the Zombies, and yeah, I got into them quite early on.
2: The Flower Power Hour.

0: Jonathan Clark of Alt UK in London on the line with us. Donovan Leach is from Scotland, but he was raised not far from St. Albans in Hatfield, right?
1: Yeah, Hatfield, just up the road from St. Albans, about 10 minutes up the road. And I love this tune. Again, because of my age, I'm not entirely sure what it's about, but it's one of those songs I could just listen to repeat over and over again.
0: Are you a fan of Saffron?
1: Oh, yes, and she's mad about me.

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1: a gingerbread man with a hernia.
2: We're on the phone with Jonathan Clark of Alt UK, talking about London area flower power music. What part of the London area are you from originally?
3: So I'm actually from a little town called Chesson, again, north of London. It's not much to say about it, but it did give the UK one of its probably most famous artists of all time, Sir Cliff Richard. I went to the same school as him, obviously not the same time.
2: Yeah, not big here in the States, but he was huge in the UK, wasn't he?
3: He was massive. He first started out trying to be a UK Elvis, I suppose, with him in the Shadows, and then he sort of mixed into his own style. He's massive. I've had the pleasure of seeing him at the Royal Albert Hall. I took my mother to see him a few years ago. Interesting fact about him, he dated my neighbour's daughter back in the 60s, very, very briefly, and his real name is carved into the council building wall. The flat I grew up in. Harry Webb, that was his name, and that's what's carved on the council building wall.
2: And he asks a darn good question. Why should the devil have all the good music?
3: I love this tune. My parents were church

0: Tony Rivers, Stu Calver, John Perry, Clem Cottini, Graham Jarvis, Mo Foster, Graham Todd with the Grumbling Appendix, Graham Murray, Dave Christopher, led by Terry Britton. They don't have a name collectively, but what a band.
1: Jonathan Clark of Alt UK in London on the line with us. You're a little bit younger than probably most of our Flower Power listeners at the age of 45, Jonathan. Did you ever own any Cream albums, or did anybody in your household?
2: So I learned to play the guitar at a young age, not through any influence of my parents, but my guitar tutor was a good friend of Eric Clapton. And that's how I got into Clapton and then Cream. And I actually had a poster of Cream on my wall, which was signed by Jim Marshall because it was advertising Marshall amplifiers. And when I got that poster, my grandmother got it for me. She had no idea who Jim Marshall was, nor did she have any idea who Cream was. And I got the poster, and I've still got it to this day. And it's one of my treasured possessions.
3: The Flower Power Hour.

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1: We heard six tasty tunes, all done by bands with London ties.
2: It's all about London this hour. Cream flashed us back to 67 for We're Going Wrong from Disraeli Gears.
1: From 1977, Cliff Richard asked, why should the devil have all the good music?
2: Yeah.
1: From his album Small Corners.
2: Also Donovan, title cut from Mellow Yellow, and the Zombies with I Love You.
1: That came out in 65 on the album The Zombies Begin Here.
2: The Dave Clark Five gave us Bits and Pieces. We also heard True by Spandau Ballet in the background.
1: Yeah, Tony Hadley of Spandau Ballet is also from London.
2: This hour, we're hanging out with Jonathan Clark of London-based radio station Alt UK.
1: Jonathan gave us 22 suggestions for music with London ties, and we only have time for 12 this hour.
2: The others on his list we did not have time for include Simon Le Bon of Duran Duran, The Shadows, and Dusty Springfield.
1: Plus Genesis, Steve Hackett is from London, Motorhead, Matt Monroe, and Iron Maiden.
2: We will be hearing from Mott the Hoople, Elton John, and Eric Clapton.
1: Plus The Kinks, George Michael, Deep Purple, and...
2: Rod Stewart, born in Highgate, North London. I see that, like me, you like his early work, too. I like him with and without faces.
3: I think one of my first albums I bought when I got my very first job and I was earning income. The interesting fact about Rod Stewart, his wife is a what we call a special constable in the UK, which is basically an unpaid police officer. She does it voluntarily in her spare time.
2: Wow.
3: It's been on the news quite a bit.
2: Wow.
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1: Crunchies and hempies, earth mothers, vegans, hyper vegans. We're all here.
2: This is another in our series talking with the owners of our affiliate radio stations about the music in their area. Jonathan Clark of Alt UK London is our guest. Mott the Hoople has London ties, right?
3: Yeah, some of them are from Hereford, but I think one or two of them were actually born in Hertfordshire as well.
2: All the way from Memphis. I love that tune.
3: I picked this. I was looking for something from them, and I thought this was quite suitable for you guys.

0: We are celebrating the power of the flower. Jonathan Clark is our guest, talking about London area music. Watford is just up the M1 from London, right?
1: Yeah, my grandmother was from Watford. Lovely town. A lot of my family are from Watford.
0: What kind of a place is that where Elton John was known and probably still known as Reginald Dwight?
1: It's a lovely town. It's gotten so much bigger over the years. There's a lovely place called the Harlequin Shopping Centre. I've spent many a childhood over there. It's a beautiful area. Soon.

0: Alt UK's Jonathan Clark is our guest. You got the Flower Power Hour. Eric Clapton was born in Ripley, just maybe an hour outside of London. Of course, Cream was formed there too. You've chosen one of my favorite Clapton tunes for us to play. Tell us about this cut.
1: I couldn't help but pick this tune. I learned to play the guitar quite young, and my guitar teacher knew Eric Clapton, and I can't remember what film this is from with John Travolta. There's just something about it. It's acoustically, it's perfect, right down to the bass, the links, the guitar solo. I've said this before, if I ever had to pick a tune for my own funeral, it would be this tune. It's so perfect.

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1: We go back to North London for our next band. Ray Davies, born in the Fortis Green area of London, right?
2: That's right, yes. Yeah, absolutely right.
1: You picked out Lola for us to play. Tell us why.
2: It's just a great tune. It's about being free. It's about being yourself. I think to a certain degree it's about sexuality, but, you know, who cares? It's about love. It's a great tune.
1: Yeah.
2: And I love the reference to Cherry Cola as well.

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1: We're hanging with Jonathan Clark of London radio station Alt UK. I'm not a huge George Michael fan, but I do love the Stevie Wonder cover that you have chosen for us to play.
2: Yeah, it's a great tune. George Michael is a local legend around here. His house, which is just up the road from me now in North London, it's now a museum, and I've driven past it many a time. And this tune he did with, I think it was Mary J. Blige, probably one of my favourite covers of a

0: respecting the power of the flower.
1: This portion of the show brought to you by the residents of a small planet which is slowly being sucked into a black hole somewhere in a distant corner of the universe. Why? Because they care.
2: We're flashing you back to the greatness of London-based flower power this hour.
3: And that was George Michael with help from Mary J. Blige, covering the great Stevie Wonder tune as...
2: Rod Stewart at the top with the title cut from his second album, Gasoline Alley.
3: Plus Mott the Hoople, all the way from Memphis, a story about a guy whose guitar was shipped to Oriole, Kentucky instead of Memphis, Tennessee.
2: Seems like it'd be pretty hard to mix up those two locations.
3: Yeah, you'd really have to be on some serious drugs.
2: We also heard Elton John. Country Comfort came out on his 1970 album, Tumbleweed Connection.
3: Eric Clapton was born in the London area. Change the World was recorded for the John Travolta movie Phenomenon.
2: And the Kinks gave us the title cut from Lola.
3: We're spreading peace and love while talking with London-based Jonathan Clark this hour.
2: The last person born in London to earn the Nobel Peace Prize was disarmament campaigner Philip Noel Baker in 1959.
4: Thank you.
3: Deep Purple, another London area band. Here in the States, they sometimes get a bad rap as just a heavy metal band, but they are very accomplished. I especially love their early works like Book of Taliesin. You've chosen a live version of a song we haven't played on the show because it does reinforce that hard rock image. But tell us about the tune and this version of Smoke on the Water.
0: I can't remember how many times I've listened to this tune.
3: Yeah.
0: It is an amazing live set. I wouldn't say I'm a big fan of Deep Purple, but there's just something about this song that just sits with me. It's about fire at Montreux, and the images it draws up, it feels like you were there when it happened. My partner and I have been wanting to go to Montreux for a while now, and that's just one of the places I would love to visit and just sort of stand there late at night and imagine that image that they saw when the fire took hold.

0: We've had the pleasure of talking about London area bands with London's Alt-UK radio station owner, Jonathan Clark, this hour. If you ever make it to the Ozarks here in the States, Jonathan, be sure to look us up.
1: I would love to. I'd love to meet you guys. You guys are fantastic. I love your show.
0: Thank you, sir. Meanwhile, keep up the great work with Alt-UK, and we wish you peace and love, man.
1: And you guys. Take care.
0: Say goodnight, Mojo. Good girl.

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11: This is Mick Box of Uriah Heep.
12: This is Richard Williams of Kansas. And this is the Flower Power Hour, asking you to pray for peace.
13: And how are we doing this morning, sir?
14: I get up, I get down. What else is new?
13: Well, RFK Jr. called. He said we can take our masks off until we reach the point of no return.
14: Okay.
13: And the Cisco kid called.
14: Has he finished that video of Big Bird dancing to Principal Merrill?
13: No, but he said to smile. Happy days are coming soon.
14: Easy for him to say.
13: And your ex, Trudy, called. Said to ask you, why can't we be friends?
14: Ah, jeez.
13: Galileo Psychotherapy. Smile happy. It's for you, sir. It's Bombay calling.

0: Ladies and gentlemen, we interrupt this scheduled transmission to bring you an announcement of national importance from the White House in Washington, D.C.
1: Today, the administration ordered marijuana to be reclassified as a less dangerous drug. People are excited after the announcement. Trump's approval rating skyrocketed with cashiers at Trader Joe's. Of course, the president doesn't smoke weed. Whenever Trump says, let's burn one, he's talking about the Epstein file.

0: Just in.
1: The Supreme Court decided that it's all right to put people in jail now if we just think they're going to commit a crime. It's called preventive detention. All you've got to do now is just think they're going to commit a crime. Well, if we'd have known this 7 or 8 years ago, we could have put a bunch of these Republicans directly into prison.

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3: 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Ooh, sativa. Oh, Bri, you beautiful scumbag.

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1: And we're getting off on the magic of Jeff Beck, Jimmy Page, and Maurice Ravel.
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2: Also the Indigo Girls singing the praises of astronomer Galileo Galilei, who spent much of his life under house arrest after the Catholic Church convicted him of heresy.
1: It's a beautiful day at the top with Bombay Calling, a violin heavy classical rock fusion number from their debut album.
2: And we're saluting the band War this hour. They gave us the Cisco Kid, inspired by that TV show in the 50s about a Mexican cowboy and his sidekick, Pancho.
1: War started out as Eric Burdon's backup band, but after he split, they were honored with 17 gold, platinum, or multi-platinum awards.
2: The core lineup included Lonnie Jordan, keyboards and vocals, Howard Scott, guitar and vocals, B.B. Dickerson, bass, and the great Lee Oscar on harmonica.
1: Plus Harold Brown, drums, Charles Miller, sax and flute, and Papa D. Allen, congas and percussion.
2: And War is up next, flashing us a peace sign.
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6: 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And this is the Flower Power Hour, asking you to pray for peace.
5: Pray for peace.
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0: In a state where marijuana is legal, name a kind of business that is booming.
1: Dispensary.
0: Dispensary. Jack.
2: The clinics where you go to rehab.
0: The rehab clinic.

0: In a state where marijuana is legal, name a kind of business that's booming.
1: What about a doctor? Because they have to write the prescriptions.
0: Doctors. Daryl Senior.
2: Food.
0: Yeah.

0: 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Proceed at your own risk.
1: Rich Williams of Kansas on the line with us. Point of No Return. Tell us about that title cut.
2: Phil had come up with the album title. And then the artist had come up with the concept of the ship going over the edge, which really captured that moment. Like you're leaning over backwards in a chair, and you're at that point where you can't go forward and you're going to go backward, but you haven't started yet. And Steve took that imagery into more of a seafaring concept.
1: Yeah.
2: Meanwhile, Robbie was doing a lot of these... that's cool. And so when Steve wrote, it was kind of an offset of that.
1: Mm-hmm.
2: It started there.

0: Kansas, The Point of No Return.
1: Written by Steve Walsh, Robbie Steinhardt, and Phil Ehart. And that was Robbie on violin. He passed away in 2021.
0: We also heard The Flock with Big Bird, featuring another great violinist, Jerry Goodman.
1: Jerry went on to play with the Mahavishnu Orchestra later. And we're saluting the band War this hour.
0: We heard him do Peace Sign, the title track from their 1994 comeback album.
1: And the title cut from Why Can't We Be Friends? That was played in space during the joint U.S.-Russian 1975 Apollo-Soyuz mission.
0: The Flower Power Hour is coming to you from the Bamboo Peace Palace in Eureka Springs, Arkansas.
1: Inside the George Carlin Memorial Studio.
2: Hindus, Muslims, Jews, Christians all taking turns killing each other because God told them it was a good idea.
1: And this hour, we salute the winner of the 1958 Nobel Peace Prize, Belgian Dominican friar George Prie.
0: He established organizations to build villages for people who were living in refugee camps after World War II.
1: Imagine someone doing something to help refugees, you know?
0: Yeah.
1: Instead of just trying to kick them out of the country.
0: We've got Jesse Wells up now to introduce and sing a song he calls Masks Off.
3: I guess when I reckon I have an opinion, it feels like been constant chaos, constant distraction, being used as a tool, it's being implemented to stupefy Americans. Chaos, total and constant psychological war on the ability for anybody to concentrate on one thing long enough to fully take in the ridiculousness and the cruelty of it all. All pretense has been thrown out. When they do something, it's for obvious reasons now. They don't even bother hiding. That's where, like, Masks Off comes from. The masks are off.
4: I can't tell you what's worse. The message was terse. Outright white supremacists are America first. I think they both sell merch. The whole place seems a little bit cursed. It's like somebody

0: We pause in this program to bring you an unpaid, non-political announcement.
1: When you discover that you aren't running this universe, you're not even running your own breathing, and you say, who's in charge around here? Well, nobody's in charge. There won't be anybody in charge. It's just this happened.
0: We now return to our scheduled program.

It's like they say in the Upanishads, the ancient texts of Hinduism. They say, Tapamasu, you're it. You're everything that's going on. In other words, you are a particular place at which the whole universe is focused.

0: Hi, this is Billy Sherwood of Yes.
1: Hi there, I'm John Anderson of Yes. Eureka, you found it.
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5: Will repeat your...
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4: No, the White House.

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4: This hour's magic dust was confiscated from Alan Watts, Firesign Theater, Pete Davidson, Family Guy, and Jimmy Fallon.
3: And for my long deep closer, I've got Eric Burden and his first band, The Animals.
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3: First, a few words of wisdom from American-born Tibetan Buddhist and ordained nun, Pema Chodron.
4: All you need to know is that the future is wide open, and you're about to create it by what you do.
6: The vibrations are just going to be flowing everywhere.

years ago now. He was brilliant. He shone like the dark desert night. Yeah, he was a musician. He played a big old Hammond B3, Leslie Speakers. He was a blues man. Passed the fire from hand to hand. His humor, his demeanor, everything about him was black. Yeah. He knew all about the metals, he knew all about the elements, the meaning of the four winds. He told me that he talked to the winds. One night, a voice carried on the wind from the west, put his head on a railroad track, and for sure, I know.

0: when you discover that you aren't running this universe, you're not even running your own breathing, and you say, who's in charge around here? Well, nobody's in charge. Never was anybody in charge. There's just this happening. It's like they say in the Upanishads, those ancient texts of Hinduism. They say, Tattvamasi, you're it. 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You're everything that's going on. In other words, you are a particular place at which the whole universe is focused.
1: Holy mother forking shirtball.
2: Yeah, man, I can dig that.
3: I did not know that.
4: Say goodnight, Mojo. Good girl.

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14: Hi there, I'm John Anderson of Yes. Eureka! You found it!
8: I long for a new world rising, full of rippling waters. But every day's the same. I wake up and shout, "Roll over, Beethoven, you're snoring." Then I hear the El Dorado Overture, and I just can't get it out of my head. And for my epitaph, Mr. Soul sings Dead Flowers on a tightrope in the court of the Crimson King.

0: Howdy, Lieutenant Behind. 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
0: Yeah, sure. Got some Road Apple Red right here.
1: Which way'd we go?
0: We went that-a-way.
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1: Celebrating the power of the flower, Rippling Waters from the Nitty Gritty Dirt Band, from their LP, Symphonian Dream.
0: We open the show with an awesome King Crimson cut, The Court of the Crimson King.
1: That was Ian McDonald on the Mellotron, inspired by James Brown.
0: King Crimson was incredible.
1: Yeah.
0: And I'll bring him back later for my long, deep closing track.
1: At this hour, we are featuring the genius of Jeff Lynne and the Electric Light Orchestra. We heard their extended version of Rollover Beethoven back there.
0: ELO was formed in 1971 by three guys who were in The Move, Jeff Lynne, Roy Wood, and Bev Bevan.
1: And this is the album where the cover shows what appears to be a scene from The Wizard of Oz,
0: where the Wicked Witch tries to steal Dorothy's ruby red slippers.
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1: From Buffalo Springfield's second album, Again, that's Neil Young singing lead on Mr. Soul.
2: Richie Furay and Stephen Stills on backing vocals. I wonder why it's always Stephen. It's never Stevie Stills.
1: Yeah.
2: And like James Taylor, it's never Jimmy Taylor. 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
2: From the album On the Third Day, the first ELO LP produced without input from Roy Wood. ELO disbanded in 86, then Bev Bevan had ELO Part 2 after that, and Jeff Lynne and Richard Tandy later performed as Jeff Lynne's ELO.
1: And we'll end this Flower Power Hour with the group that started it, King Crimson.
2: Featuring Robert Fripp on acoustic and electric guitar, Greg Lake on bass and vocals.
1: Ian McDonald plays mellotron, harpsichord, piano, flute, organ, and clarinet.
2: Yeah, he's busy. Michael Giles on drums and percussion. And incredible lyrics by Peter Sinfeld on the track Epitaph.
1: Right after a few not-so-optimistic words from King Crimson lyricist Peter Sinfeld.
2: Knowledge is a deadly friend when no one sets the rules. The fate of all mankind, I fear, is in the hands of fools.
3: I knew it!
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0: morning to you.
1: Good morning to you.
0: Good morning.
1: Good morning. How's everything going?
0: Good. Good to see you.
1: Good to see you as always.
0: Although it was a nice break.
1: Yes, it was.
0: Let's say good morning to Kyle Clayton. Good morning.
2: Good morning.
0: Good morning.
2: How are you?
1: Morning.
0: Well, let's get right into it. What a night.
2: Yeah.
0: Let's get right into it. Celtics in 8.
2: Yep. That was it was demoralizing, honestly. I left, and I don't leave.
0: Yeah.
2: But there was no promise whatsoever, and I'm not proud of it, but...
0: All that for nothing.
2: Seriously, like, why even build it up? I feel like the Red Sox are going to do the same thing. We were just good enough to get our hopes up.
0: Right.
2: Not a championship team, as you said earlier.
0: I said that last week, didn't I?
2: You did.
0: It's just not consistent, and everyone yells at me. And I mean, hey, listen, I don't sit there like a lot of people, and I know there's a lot of people out there that will watch every Celtics game that's on television, and I feel horrible for you. But I think really deep inside, you know this. You never knew what you were going to get. Were you going to get a good night with this team, or? After a great season, also.
2: I think it's just too many cooks in the kitchen, lack of a better term.
0: That's what I've been hearing in some of the commentary.
2: I don't have the recipe to make it right, though. I'm just a line cook. I'm not a chef.
0: It just seems like, oh, you know. And then I hear from the game before that, game six, with that miracle shot at 0.1 seconds, Derek White, correct?
2: Correct, yeah.
0: All right, and then people are walking around like, that's the best thing I've ever seen. That's the best thing I ever seen.
1: What?
2: And I would say, I mean, it's up there, Peter. Don't knock that play.
0: No, I'm not knocking the play. But if you're gonna, okay, there's a better play that the Boston Celtics had, mm-hmm. And it was like in 1987 when they're playing the Detroit Pistons to get into the big game with the Lakers, and there was no hope. There was maybe 0.9 seconds or 1.37, whatever it was. It just seemed impossible. It went out of bounds. Detroit got the ball, and it's like, okay, this is over. All he has to do, this is over. And then they threw it in. Larry Bird came out of nowhere and passed it to Dennis Johnson, and a miracle happened. That, and I feel like that wasn't this. And then they went on to win the or at least get it. I forget what year that was.
2: I would put it on par with them. You remember the Seahawks? They had that deflection just to get them, like when they played the Patriots and the Pats won the Super Bowl in that interception. The deflection where he jostled between his legs.
0: Yeah.
2: An incredible catch. Nobody remembers that because that wasn't the play. They didn't win. It's going to go down in history as a what could have been kind of thing.
0: Right. It gets everyone's hopes up, though.
2: Exactly. It's a beautiful thing, but all for nothing.
0: Yeah, I don't know. And I know, Matt, you didn't watch it, but you know, you saw it on the news and stuff, I'm sure, like when you're scrolling around.
1: Oh, yeah.
0: And then people like were just very disappointed last night.
1: I people take it personal. Like,
0: it affects people's days. I mean, there are, like I said, there are super fans out there, yeah. And it's a horrible morning for them. Just to go that far and then...
2: This could have been one of the greatest years in like Boston sports history with the Bruins and the Celtics.
0: And then possibly the Red Sox.
2: And yeah, but all for nothing. It's just, we had the best teams we've had in years.
0: We have the best team money can buy.
2: Statistically, the best team ever in hockey.
0: Right.
2: One of the best teams in basketball we've seen in a long time.
0: Yeah.
2: And who cares?
0: Yeah. And
2: see you next year, I guess. What are you going to do?
1: That's it.
0: It's definitely a... tough, you know, especially, I mean, if you got, you know, your whole heart's invested in it. And there, like I said, there are sports fans that were like, oh, devastating. This is devastating.
1: Oh,
2: they won't
1: get
2: out of bed today. Absolutely not.
1: People are going to go to work and take it out on their employees.
0: Yeah, that's right.
2: It's a 4-day weekend now.
0: I'm glad I didn't watch it. I didn't watch it. I fell asleep. I fell asleep.
2: I had to walk away, like I said.
0: So what'd you, you guys have a good long weekend?
2: Yep, sure did.
0: Other than, last night?
2: I worked all weekend.
0: Okay, yeah, you did. Now, was it busy over there over the weekend, or does it tend to die down during the barbecuing season?
2: I'm actually pleasantly surprised. A lot of people were doing the barbecue, but
0: okay,
1: yeah, it was nice out.
2: Yep, I still could not partake, regardless of.
0: And yeah, it was. I missed that 90-degree day we had. I went down to the Cape.
2: How was that, Peter?
0: It was good, but it was 70 degrees and cold.
2: Cold.
0: Well, it had that sea breeze,
2: of course.
0: And I don't know, it was a lot of fun.
1: That'll do it.
0: It was a lot of fun. Nice to get away. Nice to have the day off, and we are back. Very exciting.
1: Yeah, it's kind of nice to be back. I look forward to it.
0: Yeah, and we have it's Tuesday. We have Carol Robidoux coming up at 7:30. We'll get all the latest. I know that she was at the parade. There was a parade yesterday.
2: I missed that, unfortunately.
0: Yeah, the Memorial Day parade.
2: I'm familiar. I wish I could have watched from my balcony.
0: Yeah, you could have. You could have just walked up then.
2: Well, people need chicken still.
0: All right.
1: It is important.
0: Right. It was definitely sweatshirt weather on the Cape. Yes.
2: Shorts and sweatshirt.
0: All right, let's say good morning to Stephanie, who's saying it wasn't cold. Yeah, no. But I had to wear, I wore a sweatshirt. They were warm parts, but there it was mostly cold.
2: Did you stay the night or just a quick day trip?
0: Friday to yesterday. I got home yesterday.
2: Nice.
0: Yeah, we left yesterday at like 6 in the morning.
2: That's fine, though.
0: Yeah, got home. You kidding me? I don't want to get stuck in all that traffic.
1: Oh, no.
2: Did you get the whole day to yourself home?
0: I'm horrible to be with. And I'm like, oh, this guy going? Why does this guy have a space of 1 mile between him and the other car?
1: Yep, and then the guy who's got to do the speed limit.
0: Yes, they're out there.
1: Yep.
0: Exactly, though. Not just, right. I'm not making fun of people that,
2: follow the law.
0: Yes. Yes, exactly. No, but I 35 miles an hour, usually in a 30, you're pretty safe. And
1: 40, going a 35.
0: Along. But I don't know, when you're going exactly.
1: Yeah, or the person who goes five under.
0: Yeah, it's bumbling around like, oh my God, you're going 28 miles an hour. Move it.
2: Well, that's not okay.
0: No, it feels like you're going 3.
2: I will give...
0: Oh, don't laugh. 29 miles an hour. That's deadly.
1: Yeah.
2: Plus or minus 7. It should be plus. There's no minus 7, but I would go plus 7. Then you're...
1: Ugh. Horrible.
2: I mean, you're at the hands of the law at that point.
1: And right. Then the people who drive in the fast lane... Just stay in the fast lane, going slow.
0: Yeah.
1: Mm-hmm.
0: And they're going the same speed as the person in the other lane. So everyone's just waiting to get by.
1: Right. And it just starts.
0: Yeah, I'm not fun to be with in the car during. Like, I feel like I'm, if you're driving with me and I'm driving, you are going to have your safest, probably the safest drive you've ever had.
2: I've enjoyed my rides with you.
0: Yeah, thank you.
2: Few and far between,
1: Yeah, you're a good driver.
0: Oh, jeez. You don't have to tell me.
1: I'm a pretty good driver, I feel.
0: Yeah, I'm good. I've been learning to, and I'm conscious of it now also, is being patient.
1: Yep.
0: Being patient with people. You know what? You want to get around me? Go ahead. I don't care.
2: Well, I'll see you at the red light down the road. It's
0: like, yes.
1: You drive with me. I used to drive fast and all that, but now I'm pretty mellow.
0: Yeah, you're definitely not a fast driver.
1: No.
0: Very patient also.
1: Yeah. Well, I mean, that's why you leave a little earlier, give yourself time, and you leave at the right times. Like when you leave the Cape, you leave early, and then you're not in traffic.
0: Oh, there was none.
1: Right through, right.
0: There was none. The only thing that knocked off my time, because I had time, I'm like, oh, this is a good one. but I had to, I had to get off and get gas.
1: Oh, man.
0: Yeah.
1: Gas stops, they always catch you, don't they?
0: But it were, didn't take too much time off, though. We did pretty good. So.
1: That's good. It's always a nice trip back when it's no traffic.
0: And I got to, I wasn't prepared for all this sun, really. Because it was really the first time I was out. So I'm like, my ears feel a little burnt. My face was very crispy the whole entire weekend.
1: I've seen a few photos from the weekend.
0: A crispy, yeah.
1: Yeah, I saw one where you look like a gypsy.
0: Oh, that's out there. Good.
1: Yeah.
0: Good. Good. I always tell people, don't put that out there. What are you doing?
2: It's not free.
0: I just got to stop doing this stuff. That's all.
1: There's
0: a camera everywhere. There's cameras everywhere.
2: It's the life we live, Peter.
0: Yeah, I know.
1: The video's going to drop.
0: Right. Constant paparazzi.
2: Yeah. You good with that? I have not seen your gypsy picture, but I'll be sure to turn myself. No, I'm sure you look lovely.
1: It's amazing.
0: Then I was trying to think what I had to eat at the chart room. We go to the chart room, and usually we take the boat there. We drove over this time. I forget what I had to eat. What did I eat? Oh, I really do forget what I had to eat.
1: Seafood?
2: Yeah.
0: I didn't have any seafood.
2: I've never been in a chart room, but if I were to guess, it would be if you're.
0: Get steamers.
1: Yeah. Yep.
0: What did I get to eat? That's how.
1: Cheeseburger?
0: That's how blacked out I got this weekend. No, nice. I'm just kidding. What did I have?
2: The sun adds up with that, though.
0: Yeah. I didn't even shave. I feel like Grizzly Adams today.
2: I'm getting cleaned up
0: Did you notice that? Can you see?
2: Scruff, yeah.
0: No, that's scruff.
2: You're just tough and rugged right now.
0: Right. This is about as good as it gets for me.
1: It's a 10 o'clock shadow.
0: Yeah, 10 o'clock shadow. Exactly. Oh, that's right. We split lobster. That's right.
2: It was seafood.
1: Yeah.
0: I did. I had a yes.
1: Man, I like lobster.
0: Because I'm trying to, yeah, it's good. And we had a bunch of steamers, so it was delicious. Yeah. It was good. It was a good time.
1: So you ate seafood?
0: Yeah, I did. I ate some seafood.
2: That's all right. It's your mini vacation.
0: Then I had a BLT.
1: Ooh.
0: Then we had.
2: That blows my mind.
0: I got in trouble for burning chicken wings.
1: Oh boy!
2: What's burning? Like spicy?
0: Well, no,
1: You know,
0: grilling them on the grill.
2: Oh, okay.
0: And then, yeah.
2: Oh, you didn't go to a restaurant and get a BLT?
0: Oh no, I did go to a restaurant a BLT. Yes.
2: I don't understand how people can do that.
0: It's so delicious. Yeah. With great bacon. Yeah.
2: I understand, but you can make one at home for so much cheaper.
0: I know, but you have to go to the store, get all the stuff, bring it home. You should. You know, I didn't want to do that, Kyle.
2: Predominantly, Peter, you have that in your fridge regardless.
0: Yeah.
1: But cooking bacon takes so much effort.
2: No, it does not.
1: Oh yeah, you got to clean up. It splatters everywhere.
2: You can microwave some of the lesser tier bacons.
1: Yeah, that's not bacon.
2: Okay, well, I'm not going to a restaurant at the Cape and getting a BLT. I'll die on that.
0: This was just a little. It was lunchtime. It was sandwich time.
2: Where'd you get it?
0: The Quahog.
2: The Quahog.
0: Yeah.
2: I bet they. Okay, that's fine. Whatever makes you happy. I'm glad you had a great.
0: It
2: time
0: made
2: off.
0: Me. Yeah, it was good. But anyway, back to the burned chicken. Yes. So I'm like, I didn't do it. I didn't. I don't know. And so I blamed it on Stephanie's sister's boyfriend, Javier.
2: Javier.
0: Yeah.
1: How did you blame it on him?
0: Well, because he turned up the heat.
1: Oh.
0: See, that's what I'm saying. Huh? Two people can't be at the grill. No. It's got to be one person.
2: It's not even like a co-pilot.
0: Yeah. I don't know.
1: Designated griller.
0: He ruined Stephanie's wings, and she talked about it all weekend.
2: I feel like he set you up.
0: Yeah.
2: He wants to be the better.
0: So, yeah. No, it wasn't anything like that. We're just both trying to, you know, whatever.
1: Trying to get it done.
0: And here's the thing. It's the kind of, it had sauce on it, too, and that burns. Ooh. And it really wasn't that bad.
2: Well, yeah, it'll caramelize as well.
1: Yeah.
0: Yeah.
2: It does char it up. Don't touch my grill.
0: Right.
2: Don't touch my grill.
1: That's it. Like, don't. If I'm in charge of the grill, I'm in charge. If you're in charge, you're in charge. That's like the person who's got to come up and tell you how to do it. Like, oh, time to flip those, don't you think?
0: Right.
2: No, I know. But Javier sounds like a very handsome name. I'm not going to lie.
0: And Stephanie got herself in a funny situation.
2: Oh, yeah?
1: Oh.
0: Yeah.
2: Are we allowed to talk about it?
0: Well, I don't. We're going to find out.
2: I guess so.
1: Here we go.
0: No, that we had a wonderful waitress at the chart room, and it looked like her face was bruised a little bit.
2: Oh, no, Peter.
0: What?
2: I know what you're going to say.
0: No, but no, it looked they like she was in a car accident or something. So Stephanie asked what happened.
2: Nothing.
0: To her face and said nothing. It's a birthmark.
2: Yeah, I knew that was exactly what you were going to say.
0: That's a true story.
2: That's tough.
0: And
2: that's tough. Sorry.
0: So why?
2: Even if she did.
0: It all turned out okay.
2: I'm sure it did.
0: By the way.
2: That's also a skin condition, too, where it looks like that's.
0: She really, I thought so, too. I thought, oh, wow, she's healing good. From like a car accident or something.
1: Or a burn.
0: It wasn't your normal birthmark. Or I don't know if there is a normal one.
2: So I'm forgetting what the name of the, but yeah, you don't ask how'd the car accident go.
1: No, but you know.
2: You're healing well.
1: But it was genuine concern, so.
2: I understand that, but I would never, that's like asking how far along are you when you're pregnant? Yeah. I'm not going to roll the dice.
1: You've never done that?
2: No, I will never do that.
0: But do you ever say something like that where you get like, oh no, why not even?
1: I learned my lesson. I did it once at Kohl's with my ex was there. And we're going through the checkout line.
0: You didn't
1: line.
0: Say, are you pregnant?
1: Well, we were going through the checkout, and one of the girls working who's checking us out, I look, and I'm like, oh, congratulations, how far along are you? Oh. She's like, what do you mean? I'm like, pregnant.
0: Oh, that's bad.
1: She's like, I'm not pregnant. I'm
0: oh, like, that's bad. Oh.
2: I would never really. There's so many
0: horrible.
2: Other.
0: You ruined that girl's day.
2: Well, so many other topics of conversation besides, it's not worth it, just even. Right. Try and be positive.
1: That's just, you don't, and I learned my lesson that day, you don't say anything. Nope.
2: Nice shoes, that's what you say.
1: Not even, just.
0: Oh no, that's just a birthmark.
1: Have a good day. Yeah.
2: What are you going to do?
0: Yeah, that's, yeah.
2: Yeah, it's like, why the long face?
0: It's like, it's like, oh.
1: Open mouth, insert foot.
0: Yeah, you don't even know it. And then when we were at the Quahog, some guy was sitting next to us. Some guy was sitting next to us, and he was getting wrapping up his food. And Stephanie noticed he didn't eat his pickle, so she asked him for it, and he gave it to her.
2: I've had many dates to do that.
0: Yes, it's all right.
2: She's a gem. That's Stephanie.
0: It was a fun weekend, though.
1: So yeah, well, hey.
2: I'm not a pickle man, but I've seen.
1: Sometimes you just gotta share your pickle.
0: I like a dill pickle.
1: Do you?
2: I'm
0: Oh, I like it. I can eat dill pickles all day.
2: Enough.
0: I don't like sweet pickles.
1: No.
0: It's one of those things where you go and you grab a pickle and then you put it in your mouth. You're like, oh my God, this is disgusting sweet pickle.
1: I know.
2: Spit that pickle right out.
0: I don't want it.
2: Nope. I don't want that juice.
0: Nope.
1: I want hamburger chips.
0: Yeah, yeah, something. I just want something that doesn't taste like sweet pickles.
1: Sweet pickles.
0: Oh, man.
1: Gosh, summertime, isn't it great?
0: It's starting, right? It's unofficial. It's unofficial.
1: It's official.
0: It's spring still.
2: Oh, my AC's in.
0: If your birthday's today, it is a happy spring birthday.
1: Yeah. Yeah.
0: I think we had some birthdays over the weekend. I meant to write them down.
1: Mm, I know happy, we have a birthday today out there.
0: We do?
1: Yeah.
0: I don't know.
1: My good friend Kyle Katie Harris.
0: Oh.
1: Yeah.
0: All right.
1: He's celebrating his birthday.
0: How old is he?
1: Not sure.
0: All right.
2: Well, good 40? For you, Kyle.
1: No, older than that.
0: 60?
1: No, younger than that.
2: 50.
1: Somewhere around there.
0: Play that game all day, right?
2: I mean, we got time.
1: Yeah.
2: Shaking off the cobwebs, you know?
0: Yeah. Oh, yeah. I'm telling you, 3 days. I was like, 3 days.
2: It was a scorching 3 days here.
0: Yeah.
1: Yeah, it was. I spent the whole time working on the RV.
0: I feel like I drank a lot this weekend.
1: Really?
2: I did too.
0: Yeah. Compared to other weekends.
1: Yeah.
0: Compared to other weekends. Maybe not, you know.
2: I think it was par for the course.
0: Yeah, it was a holiday, I guess, you know.
1: Yeah.
0: It just happened to work out that way.
1: Hey,
2: I just played catch up, you know.
0: I did go to, you know, I kept my, I didn't stay up a lot, though. I didn't stay up late. I didn't stay up. I missed that Celtics game on Saturday.
1: So you drank yourself to sleep.
0: No, it was just a long day because I had a couple cocktails at lunch. And then,
1: Hey.
0: Happens, man. And I get up early, too.
1: Oh, me too.
0: I still get up early. Didn't sleep one early, late, you know, didn't sleep in one day.
2: You think you're late for the radio when you wake up.
0: It's not even that. I knew I was off. I knew, you know.
2: I mean, it gives me like, it takes me a couple minutes, but.
0: And, you know, I mean, it's nice down there and everything, but the house isn't super huge or anything, but you got to go downstairs to go to the bathroom if you're sleeping at night.
1: Ooh.
0: And I get up two or three times a night. I'm sorry. I pee.
2: That's all right. Hey, don't apologize for that.
1: You're getting older. We get it.
0: Yes. Anyway. That was my weekend. But it was fun. Some margaritas. Yeah.
2: Couple buckets.
0: Yeah, buckets after bucket.
1: Hey.
0: good food, though.
2: Nothing like a good BLT.
0: It was in the afternoon, and
2: I'm
0: it was
2: not
0: a
2: judging
0: quick
2: you.
0: One.
1: But no, BLTs are awesome.
0: And this was a good one, Kyle.
2: Was it?
0: It really was.
1: They're not.
0: You would never buy a BLT out?
2: I would never pay for a BLT out. No.
1: Really?
2: Absolutely not.
1: Wow.
0: Why?
2: Because I would rather get something I just can't make
0: at home.
2: I
0: see you get a bagel with butter at the Bridge Cafe.
2: Yeah,
0: and you can
2: well,
0: make that
2: you know
0: at
2: what,
0: home.
2: Peter? You got me there.
0: Yeah. You can make that at home.
2: I'm not judging you. You're right.
0: Right. So if someone brought a BLT in right now, would you eat it?
2: No, I don't like mayonnaise or tomatoes.
0: You don't like mayonnaise?
2: No me gusta mayonnaise, son, no.
0: Wow.
1: All right, would you have a ham and cheese?
2: Yeah.
1: So you'd pay someone to make a ham and cheese, but not
2: no,
1: a
2: I would have one. I wouldn't buy one though.
1: You wouldn't buy one as like you wouldn't
2: no.
1: go to a sub shop.
0: You've never bought a ham and cheese in your life?
2: No, I would. I just like I'd get something like fun.
0: Ham and cheese isn't fun.
2: No, it's. I mean, it's
0: pretty
2: it's
0: basic.
2: So you make your kid for lunch.
0: Pretty basic, right?
1: Yeah, but not if you go to a sub shop because then you get the lettuce, the
2: then
1: tomatoes,
2: being a steak
1: the
2: and
1: pickles.
2: Cheese. Yeah.
0: See, I like ham and cheese, but I'm going to tell you, if it's on like a regular bread, not a sub roll or anything, I don't want thick cut ham. If
1: no.
0: you do that, you don't even give it to me. And I'm going to tell you, the thinner the better. I don't want it shaved either. I like it thin, and I don't need a whole bunch of ham on it. I just
1: right.
0: need a couple, one or two thin slices, and then your beautiful piece of cheese. And I like either the mayonnaise or the mustard.
1: Yeah, I switched back and forth between the two also.
0: I will do yellow mustard. I will do... you know, spicy brown mm-hmm. mustard, and I will sometimes take one slice of the bread, put a little mustard on it, the other side, put the mayonnaise on it. That's
1: Ooh.
0: Right. This is what you tuned in for.
1: You're like a Bobby Flay of sandwiches, huh?
2: If it's too thick, I send it back.
1: Yeah.
2: If you slice it, I send it back.
0: I got two Michelin stars.
1: But no, it's true because like even when we were talking about we're talking about egg sandwiches and stuff like that, it's all about meat egg ratio to bread. You can't have too much of one.
0: No,
1: or
0: but if
1: the
0: you
1: other.
0: Go to if you go to a deli in New York, I did this one time and you get like I'll take a ham and cheese sandwich. It's like the ham exploded inside a sandwich and it's so thick and it's thin sliced ham, don't get me wrong, deli ham, but they give you like 2 pounds of it
1: yeah.
0: on the sandwich.
2: I'm fine with that.
1: And you're like trying to open your mouth, you can't get it in there.
0: I could make 15 sandwiches out of the amount of ham
2: exactly.
0: they put in my sandwich. And this was back in the 90s.
1: Back in the 90s, not too bad. Well, as we're all heading back to our normal work weeks, it's your traffic report. 95.3 FM morning show. We're looking like right there going north of the border in Hooksett tolls. We got nothing up to the tolls. As you come through though, you're gonna have a little bit of traffic as usual where the construction is going on 293 down to Route 3 north and south, which look great until you hit Lowell. There does look to be stop and go or an accident, so take your time there. Coming down 93 South is great until the Mass border, but again, you got a lot of, looks like another couple accidents right over the line. You'll be good. Take your time. Going north, we got a little traffic in Windham, so take your time there, and then your usual out to the west.
0: How can they have traffic in Windham? There's like 7 lanes, 8 lanes on the highway out there.
1: But yeah, hey, there's traffic. Then 101 again, you're going to have your usual traffic going to the western part of the state. Out to the Keene area, and then you're going to have it also going back east. Now, going out to the beach, you're going to have traffic on both lanes, east and west. And there's going to it's going to be around Exeter Stratum, and then again in Northampton on the eastbound lanes. So wear your seatbelts. Take your time and watch for motorcycles.
0: Yeah, right. Very good. Bikes are out there.
1: Oh, yeah.
0: Bikes are out there. When's that big week we have here? The bike week. Is it 100 or
1: 100th year.
0: Really? So now is this going to be extra big, extra special?
1: It's supposed to be huge.
0: Is 38 special going to be here?
1: I wish. No, you know, this is
0: remember
1: the
0: they
1: thing.
0: Came for something during the NASCAR thing or something?
1: Yeah. I saw them.
0: Oh, okay. Sorry.
1: No, that was awesome. I was at that race.
0: Okay.
1: I got a Twisted Tea passes. So we were like right on the infield, and we had like that the guy versus barbecue made all the food and free drinks. It was a good time.
0: Hold on loosely.
1: Yeah.
0: You know 38 Special? You know the band?
2: I'm familiar, yeah.
0: Okay.
1: But no, you usually see bike weeks.
0: BC plays 38 Special?
2: It's probably not his top 10 list, but.
0: It's not on his Walkman right now?
2: I don't think he has a Walkman. I actually really think about that.
0: Bet there's one in the basement.
2: He's definitely got a cassette somewhere, guaranteed.
0: But bike week, what went out? Now, what were you saying about bike week?
1: Like, this year is going to be, 100 year, which is huge.
0: Okay.
1: So, and it's actually older than 100 years, but this is the 100th year they've had it. Because there was during World War II, they didn't have it for a few years. And then again, during COVID. So.
0: Okay. Well, welcome back, all you bikers.
1: Well, the thing is, like, Daytona and Laconia are the ones. They don't really have big name bands and stuff. It's more like local bands, cover bands, all that stuff.
0: They get like 39 Special.
1: Yeah. Right. Yeah. You know, instead of Kid Rock, it's, American Badass or something.
0: Right.
1: So.
2: Can't miss that, though.
1: If you go out to Sturgis.
0: Yeah.
1: That is every huge band. I mean, you'll have ZZ Top one night. You'll have, of course, Jackal.
0: Mm-hmm.
1: But yeah, there's a lot of big name bands. You'll have like, even newer bands like, I can't think of anything, but country stuff.
0: Yeah. All right. I did Motorcycle Week one week in 1990, right before I turned 21, and I had a blast. I think we've talked about it.
1: Yeah.
2: Been there a couple of years. Mm-hmm. It's just, we have a camp up in Laconia. It's just getting up there. It's,
0: right.
2: I don't have a bike, so traffic is horrendous for me.
0: Mm-hmm.
2: So I kind of just waited out. I've been there. I've done that. But I don't deter anyone from going to experience that. It's a lovely time.
0: Will Kid Rock be here?
1: No.
0: Oh.
2: We don't know.
0: Could be.
1: Yeah, actually, he could be there, just riding.
2: Just popping in.
1: Yeah. There's a lot of celebrities that go to these events.
2: Just hanging out with the guys,
1: Yeah, hey, they're just having a good time.
2: Right, Peter? That's right.
1: Peter, I like your story from Bike Week, though.
0: Yeah.
1: That's a good one. But it is. It just goes
0: a good time out there.
1: What? Yeah, bikers are fun.
0: I really did. I had a good time.
1: I love, I got a lot of friends that are in clubs and stuff, and they're awesome, man. It's fun to hang out with, ride with.
0: All right, Jay Fed, good morning to you. Will Vegas, good morning to you. We'll say good morning to Isaac Banks.
1: Morning.
0: Kenneth Morris, good morning to you.
2: What's up, Ken?
0: Stephanie again, good morning. Dave Pushy, nice to see you in there this morning. What else we got in here? David DeSmet. Dave Pushy, nice to see you in there this morning. What else we got in here? David DeSmet, good morning. Michael Alberg, Kathy Klein.

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1: From ManchesterInkLink.com, here's Carol Robidoux.
2: Hey, Carol, how you doing?
3: Oh, hey, Pete. What's up?
2: Yeah, well, hi.
3: Hi.
2: Oh, boy. Did you stay up and watch that game last night?
3: We did, yeah. We went over to the Southside Tavern.
2: Oh, boy.
3: Which is,
2: did you bring your wallet?
3: Attached to... No, we didn't gamble.
2: Oh, okay.
3: It was the only place we could find, literally, really. I mean, we didn't try exhaustively, but... the usual places, everything was closed because of the holiday, including like Billy's sports bar was closed.
2: Right. What's going on here?
3: I don't know.
2: Everything opens at 4 or it's closed for the holiday. Like,
3: yeah.
2: I don't know.
3: Yeah. What's up?
2: So seems like there was a parade yesterday and there was nothing open down here.
3: Yeah. So, right. So anyway, we settled there and we've been there before. We haven't been there recently, but you know, the food is great if they have a Greek menu on top of the whole, you know, regular pizza pub menu. Place was pretty bumping, and I'm guessing it's because there were some people there who, you know, were really excited about the outcome of the game for various reasons, other than just sport. But, you know, but we had a lovely time and disappointing loss, but, you know, they gave us a good.
2: I was already disappointed in that team.
3: Really?
2: Yeah. No, I don't know. I'm just saying, I think.
3: Go on.
2: No, I just think there's, you know, and it seemed like they didn't even come all that for nothing. We were talking about it earlier. It's like all that for nothing. I feel like they didn't play yesterday.
4: They shouldn't have even been
2: everything
4: in that
2: I've
4: hole.
2: Seen. Yeah.
5: Yeah, they didn't even try.
2: I don't know. It feels like they didn't.
3: Yeah, I don't know how to really, you know, understand how it goes with athletes because I feel like it's something I don't understand fully because I've never been an athlete, like a really good one. I mean, I've tried, but I haven't really succeeded. But if that's your thing, like if that's what you're really good at, I do have a hard time. Like, I wonder about how it is that you can be so on your point sometimes and then sometimes not. Or I used to think this about like baseball and those guys that are known as home run hitters, you know, that's all they do. That's what they're known. But then they have an off day or two or three, they can't seem to connect. And it's like, how does that happen? If that's, you know, I have to be good at my job every day. I have to do my job consistently well.
4: I was yelling the same thing, yes.
2: It's like towards the end of the Patriots when Tom Brady, like, you know, he threw an interception, like, oh, yeah, he's all done. I told you, he's too old.
4: No, but it's like, I will get reprimanded. I can easily be replaced. These guys are making $300 million.
3: Right.
2: Yeah, I'm sure they're sad this morning.
3: That was my argument. It's like, it's okay if you're not getting paid that much like me and I have an off day.
2: What about if you stayed up late? What about if you stayed up late? Do they care about that? Right. No.
4: Studying the playbook?
5: Yeah.
2: Right.
3: Yeah.
2: I don't know. I just don't, you know.
4: They didn't do their job. That's what it comes down to, Carol. I agree.
3: Yeah. Speaking of doing their job, though, we had a great time out to see the Foo Fighters last week. That was... last Wednesday, so I didn't get to tell you how much what a great time we had.
2: Yeah, tell us about it.
3: It was a show, but what I'm saying is it was just kind of almost emotional, and part of it was the nostalgia of the Foo Fighters for me, kind of finding them and really, like, you know, during the Napster and LimeWire years, like really kind of beefing up my music collection in that way, you know what I mean? And so I discovered a lot of music, and that music, I kind of passed it on to my kids. Bill and Jules were young at the time and impressionable, but that was the music of our household, and I think it became, you know, the music of their lives too. And so some of the songs just kind of, you know, hit those emotional spots for me.
2: It was
3: an emotional show to begin with because of it was the first show of this tour and the first tour since the loss of their drummer, Taylor Hawkins. So it, that kind of was a thread that ran through the show. And, you know, Dave Grohl

0: talked about that. You know, he didn't shy away from the loss, if you will. So, but it was amazing representation of humanity there. We were in the lawn seats along with so many other people, and when the lights came up and you looked around, it was just a literal sea of. I don't know how they fit so many people in that place. It was incredible. We got there. We didn't get into the park until like 8. And at that point, they were putting us in overflow parking and whatever that is. And there were still tons of people yet to come. And I was like, where are they going to put all these people? But it was great. So that's all. It's terrible to hear somebody go on and on about something that you didn't experience. But for me, it was great. A wonderful, thoughtful gift from my kids. Because I never would have done it myself, you know.
1: Yeah, no,
0: and I've
1: that's
0: never seen
1: great.
0: Them before, so it was wonderful.
1: Now, did they do?
0: Thank you, kids.
1: Did they do "Best of You"? Did they sing that song?
0: Oh yeah, they did.
1: Did they? What about "Wheels"?
0: I don't. No, they didn't. I have the whole playlist. I actually created a playlist
1: Monkey Ranch and
0: have it on my Spotify. They played. They started off with "Rescued," and then they did "Walk."
1: There goes my hero.
0: They did that later, but they did "Learn to Fly," "Times Like These."
1: "Times Like These" is a good one.
0: "Pretender." Yeah, I'm skipping over some, but the classics like "Breakout." They did that. They did "Skies and Neighborhood," which it's a good song. It's not one of my favorites, but "My Hero."
1: They do any Nirvana songs?
0: All My Life. No.
1: Right.
0: But yeah, and then they ended with "Everlong." Of course, they did "Best of You" like towards the end.
1: Okay,
0: so,
1: yeah.
0: Yeah.
1: I'm glad you had fun.
0: Really good.
1: Next up.
0: Yeah, it was fun.
1: Next up, Ween.
0: Ween. Yeah, that's our next show. We got to get our heads in the game for now, Ween. We got time.
1: That should be a good one.
0: Yeah.
1: Yeah, that should be because Abby will be there, too.
0: Oh, you didn't tell me that.
1: Yeah, Abby. No. It has nothing to do with us, but she's going with her mom. So my ex-wife will be there, too.
2: That's always fun.
0: Maybe we can all sit together. I just came across a photo that I took of you and your mom and Abigail. I don't know. Was it what was the thing they used to do where you would go?
1: Taste of Downtown.
0: Mm-hmm. Yes. It was several years ago. And I came across the picture. I don't know if you remember the moment I'm talking about, but it was a really nice photo of you guys, all of you. And I wondered if I'd ever sent that photo to you because it's a nice one to have with your mom and your daughter in it too.
1: Yes, the two ladies.
0: I'll send you it again if I find it again. I don't know. I was looking for something else in my extensive photo files and saw that one and I was like, oh man, that seems like so long ago.
1: It was probably like six years ago.
0: Yeah, probably
1: something like that.
0: Yeah.
1: Six or
0: you look just like a kid.
1: Right out of high school, yes.
0: Yeah. So news. We didn't have a lot of, big, stupendous news, but sometimes it's just because it's a holiday weekend and who cares, you know? It's like, not that who cares, but...
1: Even crime takes the holiday.
0: There were some fires. Yesterday there was one on Brook Street, which was had a similar situation. It had a fire in 2014, same exact house, significant damage then as well.
1: Is it a barbecue fire?
0: So this one they said was due to improper disposal of smoking material, as we hear. So let's see.
1: If you're out there on the porch, let's talk about this. Okay, because if you're outside,
0: clear the air.
1: Having a cigarette, okay, have a cup of water there or something. So then,
2: anything. Don't tell me you're not having a beer outside with a cigarette.
1: Right, throw it in an empty
2: recycle
1: beer
2: it.
1: Can.
2: That's good for at least a week.
1: It's just
2: no excuses.
1: It's careless.
3: Yeah,
1: and you're putting people's lives at risk.
0: Mm-hmm. Yes, and people's homes. Like I think 9 people.
1: That's too bad.
0: Displaced and their pets. It's like we know there's not enough housing for people as it is. So, like to get burned out of your apartment.
1: I feel like that they were also there was another fire on Pearl Street a few days before that, right?
0: Yeah, we've had some fires, and that was yesterday's fire at Brook Street was not the only one there was. There were also a couple other fires, Stone Lane and Lake Ave. And so it's, I don't know what is up with, you know, I expect it sometimes in the winter or when it's getting colder, people use candles irresponsibly. Yes. Or, you know, I don't know, they use their ovens to heat their house. Like, I know there's always causes for fires certain times of year, but right now, I don't know. I don't know. People need to just be careful, mindful of what they're doing, unless they're, you know, inebriated or something. I'm not sure how mm-hmm. you could not put out a cigarette to the point where it's going to ignite everything. Like, you know, if it's
1: right.
0: the end of the cigarette, it should burn out, you know, hopefully. Like, so I don't get it. I don't know. Or they toss it in something, and then what do? Dump that into a can of trash
3: yeah.
0: that's highly ignitable. Like, I don't really get it. But it's, how often does it happen? It seems too often. Yeah.
1: Yeah. It seems, yeah, it really, really does.
2: Spark.
1: Yeah.
2: You can't start a fire without a spark. This is the great Bruce Springsteen one. So.
1: That's right. That's right. There was once I remember in first grade, we had a reading book. And I remember the last story in this, first grade reading book was called The Secret Spark. And it taught you the dangers. And it was a story about the firemen coming over and putting out this big fire and then them all going home. But yet, the fire starts up from that secret spark.
0: Yes. Mm-hmm.
3: All it takes is one little...
1: That's it. It's a secret spark.
0: Whenever. I think we got to bring Smokey the Bear back or something, because when I was little, yes. we had a lot of those commercials on TV where, you know, Smokey the Bear would remind us about only you can prevent forest fires.
1: Right, put out the campfires.
0: Isn't necessarily what we're talking about, but when there are brush fires, sometimes that is also careless smoking or something. People toss a ciggy out the window, I guess, and can ignite things. I don't really know.
3: That happens more often than you'd think.
1: Did you have Woodsy Owl?
3: Yeah.
0: I remember Woodsy.
1: Yeah, right.
3: Ooh.
1: Keep America looking good.
3: Mm-hmm.
1: Give a hoot, don't pollute, right?
0: We need to get back to some of that, don't we?
1: Help Woodsy spread the word. Don't be a dirty bird. In the city or in the woods.
2: I don't know.
1: America looking good. Anyway, Woodsy Owl, what happened to all those guys?
0: I don't know. I don't know. I mean, that's what I'm saying.
3: The 90s.
2: Like, you can do the math.
0: They did their job, and I think they did it well. Look at, you can still sing that song all these years later.
1: I know. That's right. Proud. That's very something to be proud of.
3: I think they still use Smokey the Bear up in like the national parks and stuff, though.
1: Yeah, I think, I don't even think they say the. I think it's a Smokey Bear.
3: Oh, yeah.
0: Smokey Bear.
3: Smokey Bear.
1: Doesn't Smokey sound bear. Right. Doesn't,
0: he's smoking.
2: That sounds like a cool bear.
1: I like Sugar Bear.
0: Yeah.
1: Remember Sugar Bear?
3: Yeah.
0: Sugar Smacks?
1: Yep. No, not Sugar Smacks. Super Sugar Crisp. It was the post version of the Kellogg's, because Kellogg's, of course, had Dig'Em.
0: Dig'Em, the frog?
2: That's right. Yeah,
0: it was
2: right. A frog. Yes, exactly what it was.
0: Yeah, okay.
3: Yeah. Smokey the Bear is still around.
0: Sugar Crisp. That was fun, right?
1: Yeah.
0: Can't get enough of Super Sugar Crisp.
1: Right. Let's say good morning to John Clayton out there.
0: Good morning, John Clayton.
1: Yeah, he's up early. They're probably, this is about the time they start up there.
0: Start what?
1: Oh, a big construction project going on up at John's house. Yes.
0: Yes.
1: They're prepping all the.
0: Poor
1: all
0: John.
1: The, yes, they're.
0: Probably changed his entire life schedule. He's had to just adjust himself to get to bed early so he can get up early and watch the trucks.
1: He's probably at the beach, maybe. Maybe he never came home. Maybe. I'm not dealing with this tomorrow morning. Let's just stay at the beach.
2: He doesn't have to.
3: Well, it's going to be nice, so may as well.
1: A little chilly for the beach.
3: Just so you know, Smokey Bear has his own website now.
1: Okay, good.
3: And it's huge.
1: You think he does it himself?
3: I'm guessing he would.
2: It'd be tough with Boz.
3: Yeah, but I think he's got a voice thing. Tell Siri what to do.
1: Anyway.
3: Either way, huh?
1: So what's going on today, Carol? Anything?
0: Oh, I'm sure I'll think of something to do. I was going to also remark that I did catch Jen Drosiak on the show. last week.
1: Oh, that's right.
0: She did a great job. Warm up, but I know, isn't she sweet? Aren't you glad you got to meet her? I really,
1: yeah. I already felt like the thing is, wonderful. I already felt like I knew her, so it was very, very
0: because
1: easy.
0: Because you had so much in common, you mean?
1: Well, I've talked to her via text a few times.
0: Gotcha. Yeah, because she's also a Virgo, same as you. So you probably have even more in common than you know.
1: Oh, yes.
2: Makes sense. That makes sense.
1: Virgos are very, yeah.
2: Stick together.
1: Yeah, we Virgos very stick together. Yes, we're very Virgo-y.
0: Well, they're supposed to get along very well with other Virgos for the most part because you understand each other's, you know, particular minds. Like, it's not unusual for you guys to have great memory, great capacity for memorization and remembering things. You're sensitive to, you know, smells, stuff like that.
1: It's true. No, it's true. Yeah.
0: It's all true.
1: All right, let's say good morning.
0: Yeah, so what else? We did...
1: I just want to say good morning to Judy Window, and I want to mention her. Diz's Cafe celebrated 3 years.
3: Nice. Oh, wow.
0: Happy birthday, Diz's.
1: Yeah, 3 years.
3: Congratulations.
1: After a tough time at the beginning.
2: Absolutely.
3: Yeah, they opened during a tough time.
2: Oh, they're trekking, though. Doing huge things, actually.
1: Yeah. I saw Judy last week after my meeting at City Hall.
3: How was she?
1: She was good. She was just going to work.
0: Mm-hmm.
1: Yep. She was just, you know,
2: dizzing around.
1: Yep. So very cool. Happy birthday. If you get a chance, pop on down there.
0: Go
1: wish
0: over
1: him a happy
0: there.
1: Birthday. Yeah.
0: Yeah. Stop by.
1: You could use your, if you're a VIP, you can use your VIP. Can you use your VIP thing there?
0: You can. You can get a free appetizer over there.
1: A free appetizer? So if I didn't buy anything else, I could go in and say, yeah, I'm just going to get my free appetizer. Does it work like that, or do you have to buy something?
0: I'm not sure.
1: Judy will make you buy something, and she won't. Judy will make you buy something, and it's not like she's going to make you and forcing you to buy it, but she'll use her magic to get you to try something.
2: I mean, you don't want to be that guy.
3: No.
0: Yeah, you don't want to be that guy.
1: Right.
3: Well, in not ordering food there, you're
1: Easy G.
3: Out.
1: Easy G. Eric would do that.
3: Yeah.
2: You get a cup of water.
1: Right. He used to go into Queen City Cupcakes to get his birthday cupcake on his birthday.
0: Is that how that worked?
1: I guess I don't
2: know.
0: Okay.
1: He had a falling out. Yeah, he had a falling out with them.
3: Oh boy.
0: Oh.
1: Yeah. And then he's then they're okay now.
0: Oh good.
1: Yeah.
0: Good. Yeah. Haven't heard from him in a bit. The Diz's deal is one free appetizer with the purchase of $8.99 or more, $8.99.
1: Good. You need that, isn't it? Because people will come in there just for that.
0: Yeah, well, I mean, to name names, but some people would do that, yeah.
1: Yes.
2: Well, we named names already.
1: You know who we're talking about.
3: Yep.
0: Yeah.
2: Hey, you want to support the local business. Three years.
0: There are a lot of people that like free stuff, and I don't blame them, but, you know.
2: Well, you can't get free stuff over and over, because then all the stuff is gone, and then you got to put some money in.
3: Well.
0: True.
2: You can't don't be that guy. Don't be like a...
0: Don't be that guy.
1: Right.
0: But that's why we try to do we try to get
1: can bring your own food.
0: Good deals to encourage them to support businesses, right?
2: It's an incentive.
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1: Ooh.
0: Yeah, there's deals to be had. 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
1: We were talking about pickles earlier.
0: Yeah, I heard. I know. I agree with you wholeheartedly. I don't know who ever thought about sweet pickles. That was a bad idea.
3: Yeah. Dummy.
0: But
2: the VIP basically pays for itself.
1: Right. It pays for itself. Does your dad use his VIP? I think your dad's very high on the high echelon of VIPs.
2: He's platinum member, yeah.
1: I think so, right?
2: Absolutely.
1: So does he use his VIP membership?
2: I don't discuss his points.
1: Does he have the VIP keychain? He can just wave in front of the thing?
2: I mean, I think it's just more of a, they see him and like,
1: does he wear his Manchester Inklink VIP t-shirt?
2: Yes. I mean,
0: I hope so. I mean, you know, the thing is, like, a lot of people, from what I'm told, don't necessarily do it for the discounts. They do it just to support,
1: right,
0: you know, local journalism and keep this sense of community going. Although there are other perks, like the free t-shirts. That's right. A great perk.
1: And, no, if you lose your VIP, if you lose your VIP card, if you lose your VIP card, you can't. You're out, right?
0: Well, if you lose your VIP card, I'll send you another one. I mean, the thing is, I would like them to be. I'd like to figure out a way to make them virtual, so you don't even have to, like, you know, we live in a world now where everything's scannable. And 8 or 9 years ago, when we started, that was less popular. Mm-hmm. I would say, like, people got into scanning and QR codes pretty heavily since the pandemic.
2: Yeah.
0: We've gotten used to that. Those existed, but nobody knew what to do about it. So,
2: but like, hypothetically, somebody lost their card.
0: Oh, I just sent them another one.
3: For a fee? You.
0: No, right. I would just, I mean, if they're a member and they lost their card.
1: Charge them. Charge them extra.
0: You get two cards when I send them out. You get a like a credit card size card and then a keychain.
1: Yeah, the keychain one works great. I heard.
0: Yeah. So.
3: You heard?
0: Yeah, so yes. I don't know what I have. It's like, it's a Tuesday that feels like a Monday. I did plant some flowers over the weekend. Oh. And,
1: how'd your tulips come up this year?
0: Tulips were not too prolific, but I have tons of lupines, if you know what those are.
2: Of course.
0: The purple sort of spiky flowers.
1: Yeah, Kyle smokes the seeds.
0: Everywhere. I bought a pack of seeds at Ace Hardware like years ago.
1: And I made a tea.
0: What's that?
1: No, nothing. No, like, okay. You know, like you got the seeds and you made a nice tea with them.
0: And oh, stems.
1: If you know what I mean.
0: Yeah, no, I know what you mean. And, but they've propagated all over my lawn. So I have beautiful purple lupines everywhere. And then I have beautiful big, purple irises and smaller dark purple irises and then mixed purple and yellow irises. So right now my yard is a melody of purples and beautiful colors. I got some peachy colored irises that should be opening in a couple days, and I noticed that the peonies just started to bloom. So it's really, I love this time of year. It'll be the dog days of summer soon enough, and everything gets tired of growing because it gets too hot. Mm. And speaking of which, I know we got some hot days coming up this week too, according to Rick Gordon.
1: Yeah, finally. It's so cold in the morning.
0: Yeah, cold in the morning, cold in the morning, but...
1: I am a real crank, huh? Jeez.
2: Yeah,
1: it's cold in the morning.
0: You're getting there.
1: I guess
0: the other thing that happened, although I don't know if it happened by Friday, was the Fisher Cats Stadium was named the best AA, AAA, what is it, double or triple?
1: Oh, double.
3: The best nice.
0: Ballpark. Yeah, they won the...
2: In the world?
0: Fan favorite.
1: Yes.
0: In the
1: galaxy.
0: MLB.
3: Yeah.
2: Yes.
3: Well, in the AAA league or whatever they are.
1: The AA.
0: Yeah.
3: Okay.
0: Yeah, and I think I'm going to give Andy credit because he posted a story about it, which we shared pretty heavily on social media. And that day, the very next day, on the MLB blog that they were tracking all of this, they said there. You know, we came out of nowhere. Like there was a spike in votes and. The Northeast Delta State Delta, say that 10 times fast while you're on lupine seeds. The Northeast Delta Dental Stadium surged right to the top. So I think that's a credit to all the fans out there.
1: Right. Because we talked about it on Friday.
3: Andy.
1: I'll take credit for that.
0: That's all Andy right there. He should get to throw out a ceremonial baseball or something. I don't know.
2: Nice work, right, Peter. Down the pipe.
1: He would love that.
3: You did a great job, Peter. Yeah. Nice work.
1: Thank you.
2: I think Andy does deserve. I would like to see him throw a first pitch.
3: I would too. That'd be good.
1: Yeah, I would too. It's a lot further away than you think.
3: Right.
2: I know. Like, I'm afraid
1: the
2: heat.
1: I mean, I wouldn't have a problem.
3: Oh, really?
1: No, I don't think I would.
3: I'd embarrass myself.
1: No, you're used to it by now.
3: Yeah.
1: All right.
3: Definitely am.
1: Oh, boy. All right, Carol. Well, I guess, I don't know. What else did I want to ask?
0: Yeah, I guess that's it. I don't have too much else to say.
1: And now nothing.
0: We have a new show.
1: Like, if we were on a date, I wouldn't be like, where do we go from here?
2: Talk about the ice.
0: We have a new show.
2: Iris again, or whatever.
0: At the Palace this weekend. Joseph and his Technicolor Dream Coat is opening. So that should be great. I've seen it before.
1: Can we get that dream coat in here?
0: Can we get it in
1: here? I don't know. Can someone bring us some sort of, like, is there a replica? Do they sell them?
0: That would be cool. I don't know.
1: Does Robbio have one up at the Majestic?
2: Definitely.
0: Probably in the costume.
1: He wears it every night before bed.
3: Yep.
0: Yeah.
2: Just the coat.
0: For some reason, I'm
1: puts it on when he gets out of the shower.
0: I'm associating it with Donny Osmond. Like, I feel like maybe he played that role on Broadway or something at some point. Maybe I'm making that up. But yeah.
1: No, he did. He did play it. Donny Osmond did play.
0: Okay.
1: He played Joseph in the Technicolor.
0: All right. Yeah. It's good music. You know, it's like that classic 70s sort of vibe in terms of, like, the rock musicals or whatever. It's got some good music to it, but it'd certainly be a fun show for people if they're looking for something to do. And
3: he did do it too.
0: Yeah.
1: Hmm. All right, Carol, go and have fun today.
0: All right, I shall. I shall go forth and have some fun.
1: Yes, get out. You're going to get out of the house. You're going to come downtown here.
0: Yeah, I should, shouldn't I?
1: Yeah, you probably should.
2: Why not?
1: Somebody's got to be at the office.
3: Yeah.
0: Someone's got to do it.
1: All right. Well, thank you very much. And don't forget, we have tomorrow, we have Bill Cini's trivia.
0: How could I forget?
1: Now, you won last week, right?
0: I think I did, yeah.
1: You were on a streak.
0: I am on a streak.
1: Okay, well, I'm gonna.
0: It'll come to an end. You know how that goes.
1: I'm gonna rest today. Yeah. I'm gonna rest today, and yeah, I'm gonna have a very clear head tomorrow morning, and I will destroy you.
2: Take everything you love.
0: Looking forward to that. Thank
1: yes,
0: you, Peter.
1: Yes, I will see you. Yeah. I will see you tomorrow, Carol.
0: All right. Bye, everybody.
1: Bye.
2: Bye, Carol.
1: Carol Robidoux, Manchester Ink Link, where everything in Manchester connects. You can find out what's going on around town at ManchesterInkLink.com. We'll be back. I think Greg Joseph from Clemente's is coming in.
2: Nice. Hope so.
4: 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It's the morning show.
5: Good morning, Manchester. Here's Peter White.
1: All right, we are back here on this Tuesday morning. It does feel like Monday.
3: It does.
1: We will, let's see, we have 53 degrees. Going to get up there in the mid-70s today. Going to warm up nice this week. You're going to get some of that summer-like weather. That's always exciting. All right, I did want to, we have a top 10 versus top 10 here. I don't even know if I'm so not prepared. I had stuff to talk about today that I'm glad Judy just reminded me. But the Hollywood Vampires has been postponed.
3: Oh, really?
1: Everyone thought Johnny Depp and Alice Cooper were coming to town. It's been postponed to another date, and it's not too far. It's not too far in the future. It's not too bad.
3: I wonder what happened.
1: Johnny Depp. Johnny really? Depp. His doctor says he cannot travel.
3: Oh no!
1: Yeah, hurt his ankle, I think.
3: Oh boy!
1: Seemed a little. Were they supposed to be here tonight? It was going to be one. Yeah, it was definitely coming because I know Eric was talking about it on Friday, and Carol mentioned Jen, who was here on Friday. She was great. So we're going to try to get her in here a little more.
3: Oh, she was fun.
1: She had a blast. So and we did too. So that's very good. Let's see what else. So what is your top 10 today?
3: Mine is the top 10 comics of all time.
1: Okay, top 10 comics of all time. All right. Wow. That's going to be tough. Okay. I'll do this one then. Let me see if, okay. Mine is the top 10 cheeses. the top 10 cheeses.
3: Okay.
1: There's many different kinds of cheese, Matt. So get your...
3: Greg when you need him?
1: Get your... There's many, many different cheeses.
3: So, many comedians.
1: Yes, I'm going to knock these off pretty good, I think.
3: Yeah?
1: I think I could do comedians pretty well. The greatest... these are goats.
3: Yep.
1: Now, where does this come from? Rolling Stone magazine, you said?
3: Yes.
1: Okay. Should I just start with you? Can I pick these off now? I mean, is it yeah. something that I can do?
3: Let's do it.
1: All right. Richard Pryor.
3: Wow, that's number one.
1: Richard Pryor. Okay. Richard Pryor, and then I'm going to move on to Henny Youngman. Henny
3: no.
1: Youngman. Take my wife, please. No?
3: No.
1: All right. These all fairly new or all, some old ones?
3: Some old ones.
1: Okay.
3: Some newer ones.
1: Steve Martin.
3: No.
1: Rodney Dangerfield.
3: No.
1: Wow. Rodney not be on there. How could Rodney not be on there? Eddie Murphy.
3: No.
1: Didn't even get on there, huh?
3: Nope.
1: George Carlin.
3: Number two.
1: Thank you. All right. Wow. Where to go from here? Some fairly new ones?
3: Yeah.
1: Okay. Hmm. Wow. I really... Wow. How about Lenny Bruce? Thank you, Pauly C.
3: Yeah, number three.
1: Number three. What about Bill Burr?
3: No.
1: Not Bill Burke.
3: Yeah, not Bill Burke.
1: No, Bill.
3: Bill Burr.
1: All right. Dave Chappelle.
3: Dave Chappelle is number nine.
1: Really?
3: Yep.
1: David Dismuke's got that one.
3: Nice.
1: Thank you, David. Can't wait to get into cheeses. Okay. Stand up. Wow. There's a ton of stand up comics. I'm trying to think of the ones that had specials. What about Chris Rock?
3: Number five.
1: Okay. What about the Smothers Brothers?
3: No.
1: No? All right. Not to be confused with Smith Brothers cough drops.
3: No.
1: All right. We said Chris Rock, right?
3: Yep.
1: Okay. Kyle, we're doing the best comedians of all time. Sorry. Are you all right? What's happening?
2: Best friend's outside. He's coming up right now.
1: All right. Well, he can sit over here.
2: Well, no, he's brought a guest. He said he'd talk to you about it.
1: Oh, okay. I knew, yeah, something was coming up.
2: Best comedians of all time?
1: Yeah.
2: Well, how many do we have?
1: How many do we have, Matt?
3: We've got five. He's already got five left.
1: All right.
3: He's
1: what
3: already
1: about...
3: got Richard Pryor, George Carlin, Lenny Bruce.
1: Well, no, Jerry Seinfeld.
3: Jerry Seinfeld, number seven.
1: All right. Thank you. Jerry Seinfeld.
2: These are just stand-ups or general comedians?
3: Both.
1: All right.
2: Chris Farley?
3: No.
1: Okay. Let's see.
2: Chris Rock?
3: Already said it.
1: All right. All right. What else do we have here? All right.
2: Top.
1: The goats of the goats of comedy.
2: I understand that.
1: The goats of comedy.
2: But some people are canceled now.
3: Doesn't matter.
2: It doesn't matter.
3: No okay. one on this list is canceled. Well, there are people who are canceled, but mm-hmm. they're still on the list.
2: Okay.
1: Yeah.
2: Hmm.
1: Thanks, Matt. All right. Oh, man. Thank you. All right. Very good.
2: I know Louis C.K. was hot for a minute.
3: He's okay. on there.
1: Okay. Louis C.K. is on there.
3: Number four.
1: Okay. Who else do we... Louis C.K. Jack Benny.
3: No.
1: What about Bill Cosby?
3: Yep. Number nine.
1: Cosby's on there.
3: Or number eight, sorry. Yep.
1: Cosby's on there, really.
2: Not canceled.
1: You think they... You would have think they
2: would... One would assume.
1: You would have think they would have taken that one out, right?
3: What are you going to do?
1: No kidding. All right. How many more do we have?
2: Bill Burr.
3: One, two.
1: We said...
2: One and two are the only ones left?
3: No, there's just two left.
2: Oh.
1: Didn't we send...
3: Yeah, someone said Bill Burr already.
1: And it wasn't on there?
3: Nope.
1: All right. All right.
3: You want some hints?
1: I don't know. Do you guys know any... These are the top 10 before we have guests here today. So... But top 10 comedians of all time.
6: Richard Pryor.
1: I got it already.
3: Yeah, Dice. Number one.
1: Andrew Dice Clay?
3: No.
1: That's a good, that's okay.
2: Bill Murray.
3: No.
1: But with Bill Murray, was he really, he wasn't really
2: a comedian, but like I asked if it was stand up or a comedian.
1: Okay. All right, let's...
2: Funny guys. Is Adam Sandler right on there? We do that?
1: We already said...
2: Never mind, sorry.
1: All right, let's let... Pat, this is one of your biggest fans here. Good morning. You're on the air.
7: How about Wanda Sykes?
1: Wanda, no. Wanda Sykes. Can you help him with his headphones?
3: Yeah.
1: Wanda Sykes. Just need to be turned up. Wanda Sykes. Is Wanda Sykes on there?
2: Has to be up there.
1: Is Wanda Sykes? You remember Pat, don't you, Ron?
7: Yes.
1: Yes. Well, he says hi. He's right. He's here today.
7: All right. Yeah. Well, I'm speaking female. I was trying to, break it up a little. Hey, just before I hang up, what are they? The ones that are left, are they old comedians or no?
1: What about what about Robin Williams?
3: No.
1: No way.
7: Oh yeah.
1: No way.
3: One's a woman.
1: Okay. Wow.
3: No longer with us.
1: Oh, geez. Really? Carol Burnett. No, she's still with us. Hold on.
7: That's a guess.
1: A woman.
2: Joan Rivers.
1: Yes. Joan Rivers. Okay. Yes. Thank you, Ron.
7: There you go. Yeah, there you go. Okay, guys.
1: All right. Thank you.
3: Very now we good. Got one more.
1: All right. One more. Lenny Clark.
3: Nope.
1: Bob Hope.
3: Nope.
1: This
3: guy's famous for like making fun of his own weight.
1: Sam Kinison.
2: No. Ralphie May.
3: Nope.
1: That's what I was gonna say. Ralphie May, making fun of his own weight. Not so. Dangerfield's not up there.
3: Nope.
1: What's another big like? So. Oh, I'm gonna kick myself.
3: Yeah, he pioneered like the
1: John Candy.
3: Nope.
1: Just trying to think of big guys now.
6: Chris Farley.
3: Nope.
1: See, I thought that was going to be there, too.
2: Big guy.
1: George Burns.
3: Nope. I don't think you guys are going to get this one.
1: Okay, what is it?
3: Mart Saul.
1: That was my next guess.
3: No, it wasn't.
1: All right, well, good. Thank you. That's a good top 10.
3: Hey, thank you.
1: We are here this morning. We have Pat Mills in here. He brought in someone. We're going to talk about you. Now, this is the third annual Cornhole Tournament, right?
6: Correct. Yep.
1: All right, who do we have? Who do we have here, Pat?
8: I'm Tina Hurley, the founder and CEO of Less Leg, More Heart, a charity that Pat has been really kind to support.
1: Now, I read about it. He sent me some information. So is it because I wasn't aware of it. So I think it's great that you're here to get, the people that don't know about it. Now, have you been involved with it's the third annual and it's been going on 3 years with the Less Leg, More Heart?
6: Just a cornhole fundraising part. But
1: okay.
8: Yeah, the organization was incepted in 2019, so I lost my leg several times, but the last of 13 surgeries was in 2017, and okay. I was actually taking limbs off for a living as a first assist in the OR in vascular surgery. I'm a PA, when I found out I had to lose my leg, and I think when you're a patient in the medical practice, you see the things that need to be fixed, so I set on a path to fix it, so Less Leg, More Heart is the charity we started 5 years ago, and then we found this guy, and Bonfire has been a wonderful resource.
1: Of course you found this guy. Everyone's finding this guy. But again, Pat, it's true. You do a lot of great stuff. So the Cornhole Tournament is to raise money and you need, raise money for?
8: We have a lot of things that we do. We provide amputees with really vital things during their transition into living with limb loss. So right now we have two really exciting opportunities. We're gifting running blades to amputees. Right now, they're $2,000 through a direct-to-consumer product that's actually from overseas. Otherwise, they have to go through insurance, and it's marked up significantly. So every $2,000 that we raise gives a person that otherwise couldn't move freely a running blade. And we're also raising money to send a group of amputees to Orlando in August. It's a once-a-year annual conference where people go down, thousands of amputees from all over the world, and they have education, collaboration. They get to see a vendor exhibit of all of the thousands and thousands of different technologies that are available for them. Without that, a lot of folks just are in the dark and don't really know what their options are. And so we hope to fund a group of them going.
1: That's great. That's great. Technology has come a long way with amputees, right?
8: They say right now is the best time to lose your leg, but in another 5 years it will be too. So.
1: Right. We don't joke like that. We tell jokes here, but I'm not going there. I'm not going there.
8: All you two-leggers are too sensitive.
1: Oh my God, that is great. Now, what will we expect at the cornhole tournament? And that's this Saturday. Is it this?
6: This Sunday.
8: Yeah, this Sunday.
1: Sunday, okay.
8: So the doors are opening at 1, and we've got 20 team spots that are available. We still do have a few that are left. When we come in, you're going to get registered. Pat and his brilliant minds are setting up all of the cornhole pieces of it. We have a raffle that we have like $10,000 in raffle items we'll be giving away. So if folks don't want to throw bags and don't want to register for the team, it's only $75 to do so. You can do it on site. They can actually participate in the live music. We've got Chad Vaughn, an amazing local acoustic guitarist and singer, that'll be there on stage. And then we're going to set up all the raffles. Of course, there's amazing drinks and food from the establishment. So there's a lot for people to do, whether they're playing the cornhole or not, about 1 to 4, 1 to 5 p.m. But we've got things like a 5-day Bahamas cruise. We've got gift cards to all the local attractions, hotels, tons of sports memorabilia. We just got stuff from the Bruins Foundation and the New England Patriots Foundation. And we've got a $2,500 portrait package for photos from a really nice place up in Portsmouth. That's just some of the 30 things that we have available. So we're excited. We're excited to have a lot for people to get when they give away.
1: Mm-hmm. Wow.
3: That's awesome.
1: It really, really is. And I know that I've been to events over at Bonfire, always go above and beyond.
8: They do.
1: And Sunday at 1 o'clock, anybody can, so you can still sign up now.
8: You can still sign up now. Yeah. If you go to our website, lesslegmoreheart.com, there's an events tab and all of the stuff's on there. Also, Pat's got some flyers at his establishment with QR codes. It's all over our social media. You can find us at Less Leg More Heart on Facebook, on Instagram. So really the information's out there and we've been, trying to get the word out. So any help is appreciated.
1: So you started this on your own?
8: I did.
1: You did. This is just an idea that you had.
8: So it's kind of a windy path and I don't know how long your segment is.
1: This is fascinating.
8: So yeah. I kind of gave up. I'd gone through a lot for 13 years and I was went to college for 8 years. I had the man of my dreams. We had just gotten married. We were in a beautiful house on 60 acres of conservation. I had everything that you would expect a mid to late 20s person to ever want, like the thing your parents want for you. Mm-hmm. And when I lost my leg, I lost everything. I had a background in exercise physiology. I was a competitive CrossFitter. I lost my ability to do everything in the world as I knew. And so I thought that I had no validity. I thought my life was over. I only related to older geriatric diabetic dying patients, which is the primary clientele that I had seen in my practice. So, the mental game was really tough. My husband left me 6 weeks after my amputation and the little bit of carpet that was under there was pulled. And I, for about a month, just couldn't eat, couldn't move around, was in sort of the depths of where I know a lot of us have been before. And thankfully I had an amazing support system and tribe to pick me up. But in the space after that, I went and just sort of filled myself with things that would validate my confidence and self-worth. I did a 9-week program with one of the NFL players that runs an adaptive program in Texas where combat wounded vets from all over the world and other people with disabilities come. I wasn't like the only person like me in the room. I learned about the greater suffering of the world and decided in that sort of space that I would create something so that people after me wouldn't suffer in the process. Because if I was suffering so hard mentally and physically and financially, and I was a white collar 6-figure earner that was actually trained in the field of medicine, then you could imagine what the average person was going through. So yeah. I couldn't work at that point. I was still going through recovery. So
1: toughest thing I've ever heard anyone go through.
8: There's a lot tougher. I mean, I used to scroll through GoFundMe on bad days just to pop my pity bubble because there is so much suffering in such greater ways. But when you're in your own thing, it's hard to be able to step outside of that. So I started to write down some concepts and some ideas. And one of the pictures that had struck me from the Boston Marathon bombing was they did these nude photo shots downtown for Boston Strong with the amputee survivors.
1: Okay.
8: And one of them had written "Less Leg, More Heart" on her body. It was one of hundreds of images. And I just remember getting chills because really the more leg they took from me, the more like gratitude and connection and love and understanding and like all of these greater things that you hope to acquire in your tool belt over time that was just expedited to me. And that the only reason I was suffering so bad was the way that I perceived my circumstances. Because let's be honest, if society treats you broken enough, you're going to start acting broken, right? So I had to dismiss that mentality and write some ideas down and filled in some holes about how we could holistically care for people and named it that thing, Less Leg, More Heart. And I was really grateful despite the pandemic. We got a lot of support. I had had some accolades as an athlete. I won the CrossFit Games in 2018 and did bobsledding with the USA in Europe for several months and cycled velodrome in Colorado. And the platform that I had had, some of the exposure helped to give a little bit of credibility to the organization. So, you know, like my family's involved, my close friends are involved, and it's been a healing process for all of us because truly you rise by lifting others. And it definitely keeps me risen because my leg saga continues. My other leg is the same fate. But despite that, you realize that you don't need 10 fingers and 10 toes to make a mark in the world, you know?
1: You are an amazing, I mean, yeah. You are an amazing human being. That is, and you're definitely smarter than everybody in this room.
3: No question.
8: Well, I can't pick out the right tool in the toolbox. We all have our things, you know?
1: Yeah. But that's a story. This Sunday, 1 o'clock, bonfire. Where can you go to register again? Let's get that out there.
8: Yeah, website, lesslegmoreheart.com. We've got an events tab, but if that's too many clicks, you can go right to our social media, Less Leg, More Heart, Instagram, Facebook.
1: I'll throw it up today on our Facebook.
8: The best way is just stop into Bonfire, have a drink, have some food, and check out one of the flyers with the QR code at the restaurant.
1: How did you find out about this, Pat?
6: I think it was through Sarah.
8: My brother is dating the owner of 815.
1: Okay. So just through friends or acquaintances?
6: Well, through Sarah's Facebook page or Instagram. And I'm like, something I want to get involved in. And came down. And
8: what's this one-leg girl about? Yeah. People like to watch us hobble around, you know?
1: And did you know that Pat got the... Now, what was the award you got from the Hope, Matt's Hope Inc.? What was that? The Community Connector Award. Yeah. Congratulations, by the way.
3: He's so jealous.
1: He really is. A community. Yeah.
2: It's like greatest man in the world award.
1: I'm a little jealous. I said, I asked Matt, how do you get one of those? And he says, you've got to do a little more.
2: Just a little more.
8: We joke on the back end. What Pat lacks for words, he makes up for in the size of his heart.
1: No kidding. But thank you guys for coming in. Pat, thank you very much.
6: Thanks for having us.
1: Thanks for introducing. And don't be a stranger, really.
8: Anytime.
1: Come on in now. You're right here in Manchester?
8: I live in Merrimack, stone's throw. Anytime I can get a babysitter, I jump at the opportunity to talk to adults. My son's two. I'm over that.
1: Okay, it's really a pleasure meeting you.
8: You too.
1: And you are, that's amazing. It's just an amazing story.
8: Thank you.
1: All right. Well, we're going to take a little break. Thank you. Don't forget, Sunday, 1 o'clock, you want to play some cornhole. Good stuff.
3: Or just have a few drinks.
8: That's right. Win a Bahamas cruise.
1: Yeah. All right. We'll be right back.
4: To Peter White, call us at 250-6007. It's the morning show.
5: Wake up, Manchester.

0: All right, we are back. That was amazing. It really, really was. Wow. All right, let's. We still gonna do our top 10. Is Greg coming in here today? We're not sure yet, right?
1: I don't know yet.
0: Okay, thank you very much.
1: That was great.
0: Yeah, she was wonderful. What a story. Turning something kind of very tragic into like, wow, positivity and helping that's, other people.
1: Yeah, and that's, you know, I think.
0: Wow, he is. Melanie says, Pat Mills, so awesome. Always quietly doing amazing things.
1: That's the thing. He doesn't look for credit. He just does it because he genuinely cares.
0: I went to a Make-A-Wish thing down there at Bonfire one time, and it was absolutely amazing.
1: Yeah. Everything. Ian, I mean, I love going to Bonfire. My favorite tacos are there.
2: I'm just proud to call my best friend. Really steps it up.
0: All right, our friend Jeff Pagliari, right? Is that was his name from last week? He calls up. He's looking for that date. Did anyone get this guy a date yet?
1: I haven't found anything.
0: You haven't found anything?
1: No. Nope.
2: It's tough for me. I'm in the same market.
0: You're in the market?
2: But I'll give him first dibs.
0: All right. All right, let's, I had the phone lines are open, 250-6007. I was doing cheeses, right?
1: Yeah.
0: Top 10 cheeses. Does anyone want to take a,
2: Okay.
1: Is there cheese in that bag?
2: So, just not name brand, just cheese.
0: Just cheeses, flavors of cheese.
1: Brie.
2: Your number one guess is, I don't hate it.
0: Brie is number three.
1: Oof. Feta.
0: Ooh. I would say that too, but I don't know if it made the number seven, feta cheese.
2: American
0: cheeses. Number nine.
2: All right, goddamn right.
0: Number nine.
2: Swiss.
0: Swiss cheese is number six.
2: Blue.
0: Blue cheese is not on here. No, is it on here? No, it's not on here.
2: Cheddar.
0: Cheddar's number one.
1: Swiss. I mean, sorry, Parmesan. Parmesan.
2: That worked.
0: Parmesan. Yes, number five.
2: Provolone.
0: Provolone is number 10. This is you guys are killing.
2: I got cheese.
0: I think we got them all, right?
1: No, I think we have two more, right?
0: Yeah, you have the...
1: Three more. 2, 4, 8.
2: Munster.
0: 4, 8. Eight is...
1: Mozzarella.
0: Eight, oh, nice. Okay, yeah, right. Mozzarella. Is number two.
2: All right, so mozzarella two more?
0: Cheese.
1: Yep, we got two more. Number 4 and 8.
0: That's right. 4 and 8.
1: Cream cheese.
0: Nope.
1: Sharp cheddar.
2: Monterey.
0: Nope. Yeah.
2: Cheese.
1: Whiz.
0: No, it's not cheese whiz. It is, no.
2: Do we know the numbers that we're missing?
0: Yes.
1: Yeah, 4 and 8.
2: 4 and 8, okay. 4, that's gonna be.
0: All right.
2: Oh, just.
0: All right, yeah, come on now.
2: Peter, we just rattled off a lot. There's plenty of cheeses. Pepper Jack.
0: Pepper Jack it is, number 8.
1: Ooh,
2: right.
0: Number 8 is Pepper Jack. Now you just have number 4, and it's good.
2: I bet it's good.
1: Munster?
0: Nope, but I did give you a hint by saying that is good.
1: Hell of a
2: Gouda,
1: good?
2: Gouda
0: is the answer.
1: Wow, we did pretty good there.
2: Very right, well.
0: Top 10 cheeses, everybody. Top 10 cheeses.
2: It's really, really hard to look good after her segment, but we know cheeses at least.
0: Right. She had, that was a good.
2: She was incredible.
0: Yeah, she was. Tina, the best joke. She had the best joke of the morning.
2: Yeah. But
1: oh, yeah.
0: You two-leggers are so sensitive.
2: Yeah, she can say that. We can't.
0: Yeah, with
1: no. I almost may. I've got a joke for her, but I don't think.
0: Yeah, don't make jokes that. So everyone got up, you know, if you didn't watch the game last night, you know the Celtics lost. And I hate to bring it back up, but just to cheer you up, this is what happened back in 1987.
3: 5 seconds to go. Thomas wants to get it in quickly.
4: And now there's a steal by Burr underneath the defense.
0: place went crazy. Anyway, that's that was to me. Now that
2: great call
0: was a yeah, that was Johnny Most. No, he was the best radio guy.
1: Oh, yeah.
0: And there's pictures of him. He would sit up in that booth and smoke cigarettes and cigars.
2: Mm-hmm. And I respect that.
0: All right. This guy needs a date. Good morning. You're on the air.
4: Hey, Peter. How are you guys?
0: Good.
1: How you doing?
0: How are you? What's going on
4: today?
0: Good.
4: Excuse me. It's actually Jeff. Jeff from Greensboro, North Carolina.
0: Hi, Jeff.
4: Peter, there's actually a comment that you need to be on the air. Maddie, there's actually a comment from Isaac Banks that he said that you guys are the coolest guys ever.
0: Oh, really?
1: Oh, wow.
0: I don't know if we're the coolest guys ever.
1: Thank you.
4: Well, by the way, Mr. Maddie, I have some big news.
0: Okay.
4: I have some big news. Guess who's going to be joining you guys' network maybe soon?
0: Okay.
4: The JP and IB Hour with the very, very special guest, Mr. Steve.
0: Really?
4: With the silliest story ever.
0: Okay, really? Now, this is Steve, Steve who was on the show here, right?
4: Yes. Where's Mr. Steve right now? Mr. Steve, I have some homework for you.
0: Yeah.
4: Where's Crazy Mr. Steve today?
0: Crazy Mr. Steve is, he picked up a little job in the morning, and he's making a little extra money.
4: Oh, how did I get to hear him? How did I get to hear the crazy Mr. Steve with a joke of the day?
0: You could listen to, I'll tell you what, he's on Retro Spectrum Radio, usually every Friday night at 8 o'clock.
4: Excuse me, we're Matt Colton. Okay, excuse me, you guys have a good day today. Hey, walk on today. Have a good day today,
0: you
4: guys.
0: Rock
1: you too, bud.
0: All right, thank you.
4: Bye.
0: All right, bye.
1: I love when that guy calls.
0: He loves that Steve.
2: Mr. Steve.
0: Right.
1: Crazy Mr. Steve.
0: Wow.
1: Hey, Pat even brought breakfast, huh? Nice guy.
0: Yeah, really, really is. I don't think you like any of this stuff, though.
1: No. It's all flaky.
0: Yeah.
1: You're right.
0: Oh, my God. It is. It's all flaky pastry.
1: Yeah.
0: It says one flaky, all croissants. Sorry. All right. Wow. That took a lot out of me. What a morning it's been.
2: Already.
0: Tina already has my, wow. She's fantastic. All right. What else are we doing today?
2: Greg will be here momentarily.
0: Really? Nice. Where the hell is he?
1: Where is he now?
2: He's doing crazy Mr. Greg stuff.
1: I hope he hurries.
0: Well, he has to bring his kids to school. Right?
1: School, all that stuff. Busy guy, you know?
0: Very busy. All right, we already took our little break, so we don't even have to take a break. Phone lines are open. Isaac Banks says that was, he is my best friend. Very, very nice. David Stack, good morning to you. Abby Jem, good morning to you. Nice to see everybody in here on this Tuesday. And
1: right?
0: The weather's going to be all right and feeling good. We're waiting on, I believe, Greg Joseph from Clemento's Pizza. And they took the day off, too. And they don't have, they're off Sundays. He just had 2 days off.
2: Well deserved.
0: What do you think he did?
1: Lots of stuff, I bet.
0: Right.
2: Honestly, I don't know what Greg does.
0: Did you notice when Tina was saying all the stuff she did? I was looking at Kyle over here, and she's like, yeah, and then I did this, and then I did that. I'm like, man, she's done everything.
2: I've done nothing. I can't complain about anything ever again in my entire life.
0: No, you can't.
1: Okay.
2: Everything in perspective.
0: That's right.
2: I would love to play cornhole. I wish I knew earlier.
0: You wish you knew how to play?
2: No, I know how to play, Peter. Very well, thank you. But right.
0: Okay.
2: I gotta do my job, but I thoroughly encourage everyone to obviously go down. What's better on a beautiful Sunday, throwing bags, drinking beers?
0: That's right.
2: Nothing.
0: No, I agree.
2: Nothing is better.
0: And it's 1 o'clock in the afternoon. So, all right. We're just, I have something we're going to do here with Greg in a second.
1: Very nice.
0: I thought Greg was going to be downstairs. I told Matt to remind me that Pat was bringing Tina in today, but he failed.
2: Well, that's what, I was late coming up because I was hanging out with my, just catching up with Pat, you know.
1: Yeah.
0: Yeah, you and Pat just.
2: Yeah, just palling around.
0: Catching up on old times.
2: He's a busy guy.
0: Very nice, though. Very nice. Okay, what am I looking for here? I will do that. So everyone's bummed out about the Celtics thing. I thought if I played that, did you hear? If I played that play,
2: yeah, it didn't help though, Peter. It just
0: No, I know. We all
1: go sports ball.
0: Right.
2: It's like watching. Everyone kept showing the Dave Roberts skill and stuff.
0: Yeah.
2: Yeah, it didn't. It doesn't help now.
0: Let's what are you see gonna do? Here. All right. All right, Greg, you're here.
5: Of course.
0: I know. Wow.
2: Of course.
5: Don't have kids, okay?
0: I know. No, I understand that. But you had 2 days off.
5: Don't have kids.
0: I know, but you had 2 days off, right?
5: Sir, good morning, everyone.
0: You took Sunday off. You usually take Sunday off, right?
5: Yes, Sundays I'm off.
0: But what is you took the holiday off too?
5: Sir, if they tell
0: me I was gonna order some pizza yesterday. I drove all the way across town.
5: If they tell me there's a holiday coming next year, I'm already planning on taking it off.
1: Yeah, done. Closed. Right.
5: Good morning, everyone. Compliment somebody every day. You know, a couple people every day. That really matters. You look great today.
1: Thanks. You
5: look
1: great. Too.
2: Greg, you smell really good.
0: Yeah, right. I can smell that.
5: You want to get closer a little bit?
0: Is that?
5: We can figure that out. Okay.
0: That's good.
5: Good morning, Peter.
0: Yeah, good morning.
5: Good morning, Peter.
0: Good morning.
5: You know what? That lady. Good morning, Peter.
0: Yeah, good morning.
5: Good morning, Peter.
0: Good morning.
5: You know what? That lady is just, oh, man.
0: Her sto-

0: Excited.
1: Right. We do this.
0: We're getting paid today.
2: It's never good.
1: But no, for me. No, there's no getting paid. I wish.
0: Okay.
3: Sure, I wish. Sure. Nope.
0: Sorry about that.
1: Very far. This is a volunteer. Because we're all friends.
3: Yeah. All right.
1: So, this is our third year. And this is just a little preview. This starts in mid-June here on the show. Our third annual Family Feud Summer Series. So I'll be asking some questions. I was very busy this weekend, but I did take time out to ask 100 people on the street a few questions. Kyle, you've played this before.
3: I have an incredible record, but have lost in every championship round.
1: Yeah, okay. And the contestants today, who wants to go up against Greg? Well, one of you guys will.
3: Maddie technically won, so that would be your call, my friend.
4: You can go.
3: I would love to go.
1: All right. You are going to go against Greg with the Family Feud Summer Series.
0: Good answer.
1: All right. Our first question. And this is going to be thrown up in the air. We have the top 1, 2, 3, 4, 5, 6, 7, 8, 9, top 10 answers on the board. All right. And, who can name it first? How do we do this?
3: We just yell it.
1: How do we do the top? All right. Name something you fill with air.
3: Balloon.
1: Okay. Oh, Kyle said balloon.
0: You gonna go that fast?
1: Balloon is the number one answer. So you cannot steal from this, Greg. So you have 9 more to go. Kyle, would you like to pass or would you like to play?
3: You said there's 10. I'm going to pass on that, Peter.
1: Well, you got one of them already.
3: Yeah, so 9. Yeah, I'm still going to pass.
1: All right. So you, Greg, you have a chance to get to get your first point. And you have 3 strikes.
0: Tire.
1: A tire. You're going to say a tire. Number 2 answer on the board. That's a number can you 2 answer on the board. Number 2.
0: Okay.
1: All right, it's your first time. We always get you with these games, but
0: yeah. Mattress.
1: Okay, you fill a mattress.
0: Yes.
1: All right, mattress is on there. It's the number 10 answer.
0: Okay.
1: That's the number 10 answer.
0: We give this a go.
1: Yes, there you go. I'm sorry. Yes, oh, was the number 10 answer. All right.
0: Kyle, can you help?
1: You can't help your competitor.
3: I can't.
1: You're fine. Name something you fill with air. You got balloons, you got tires, and air mattress.
0: Mattress, okay.
1: All right. You really got a thing. What'd you say?
0: A house. Let's just fill the house with the air.
1: That is a not on there. No, you have 3 strikes.
0: I got 3 strikes.
1: You got 3 strikes. Have you ever seen this game?
0: I have. I expected the okay.
1: They play Family Feud in Haiti?
0: No, we watch it here.
1: Okay, but they don't play it. That's why you're fascinated with game shows.
0: I love game shows.
1: I know. Okay. Well, you're in luck. You're in the middle of one right now.
0: Just look my way. Just blink once, blink twice.
1: All right. It's all right. I mean, you have a certain
0: fill
1: amount.
0: With air.
1: Yes. You have a certain amount of time, too, because the people have to do other stuff today. I'm sorry you've run out of time, Greg. But you do have one more strike, so go ahead.
0: The oxygen tanks.
1: All right. Okay. Let me see. Is oxygen tanks up there? Oxygen tanks. All right, is oxygen tanks up there?
0: It's up there. It's not up there.
1: I'm sorry, it is not up there. Greg, Kyle, would you like to steal this? Now, if you don't get this.
3: It's all Greg.
1: It's all Greg.
3: Like a tube, like an inflatable tube for that's beaches stuff.
0: That's a balloon.
1: What did you say now?
3: An inflatable tube. I don't know the appropriate term.
4: Inner tube.
3: That's a balloon. Inner tube, yeah, that's the one.
1: All right, is inner tube... is inner tube up there? It is up there, Kyle.
3: Good job,
1: Kyle. You have 1 point.
3: Thank you. Thank you, guys.
1: You have 1 point. So, all right. Well, Why don't you, okay, come back up for another.

0: This one's a grab one, right? Like you first one to get.
1: Yep.
0: All right.
1: It's a grabber.
0: All right. Come on up. Come on up.
1: Joseph and Clayton Families.
0: All right. Come on up. Here we go. Are you ready?
1: I'm ready, Pete.
0: All right. Next question is, name something you do not learn in school.
1: Taxes.
0: Name something you do not learn in school. Okay. Kyle?
1: Taxes.
0: Taxes. Okay. There's taxes on the board. I'm sorry. Yeah. Taxes is not on there. I'm sorry.
1: That's all right, Peter.
0: I'm sorry. I'll give you the right sound.
1: Still don't know how to do them.
0: All right.
2: You hired TurboTax for that.
0: Yes. Taxes is not up there. So, Greg, what do you say? You want to?
2: They don't teach you how to drive in school, do they?
1: I did learn.
2: In school?
1: Yeah.
2: Oh, okay.
0: Yeah. That is not on there. Yes.
2: Rich people.
1: Common sense?
2: Yeah, here we go.
0: Common sense. All right. Sorry, Kyle.
2: Maddie, anything?
3: I can't help.
2: Oh, sorry.
0: Yeah, he's just here.
3: I'm just a spectator.
2: Real making good choices in life.
0: Well, I mean...
2: You didn't learn that in school, did you, Kyle?
1: No, I'm still learning.
0: Well, yeah, he hasn't learned that yet.
2: Jeez. Peter.
0: I'm sorry. Sorry, Greg. So, Kyle, this is yours.
1: No, it's not.
0: Oh, it's not? Why are you stressing then?
1: I'm not stressing. I what didn't I learn in school? Relationship advice? I don't know.
0: Oh. Okay. Well, I mean.
1: Love advice?
0: No, that's not it. I think that's your final strike.
1: That's fine.
0: All right, Greg, you want to steal this one?
1: Please steal it.
2: They didn't teach you in school.
0: Being a teacher in school, you don't.
2: How to.
0: Name something you do not learn in school.
2: Do not learn in school.
0: Yes.
2: Oh, I'll,
0: David Stack says the hot oven, but I learned the hot oven in school.
1: I did.
2: I'll pass.
0: Do you know
2: on
0: what
2: it.
0: The hot oven is?
2: No.
0: Well, a hot oven is when it's your birthday, we all stand with our legs apart,
2: okay.
0: and you get on all fours and crawl under our legs as we spank as you're going by.
2: Oh, I didn't know there was a name for it. I thought it was just...
0: It's called the hot oven.
2: I thought it was butt spanking.
0: Yeah. No, it's just the hot oven.
2: Mm. They didn't teach a lot of stuff in school. That's the
1: problem. They taught me a lot. I'm trying to think about, like, specifically what didn't I learn.
0: Right. Well, you guys both stink, and we'll move on to the next question.
1: Well, give me one. Like, give me an example. Like, what didn't I learn?
0: Do you want to know what they are?
1: Yes, very much
2: so. There's more than one.
0: All right.
2: And we still didn't get them.
1: Not a single one.
0: Parenting, manners, house chores, religion, common sense, how to behave, being a good spouse, how to make babies, being good at sports, and how to change a tire.
1: Oh, my God. Those are garbage answers.
0: No,
2: these are pretty good answers. We just
1: love advice good. Isn't the same as baby making.
3: No.
0: Let me check with the judges. Good morning.
4: Good morning.
0: Good morning. Oh,
4: how are you?
0: Are you playing Family Feud with us this morning?
4: Well, I was listening and I'm doing other things, and I said how to balance a checkbook and household, how to take care of a household. So I got one.
0: Okay. And you got a strike also.
4: Why?
0: Because.
4: Oh, the checkbook thing?
0: Yeah.
4: Yeah. Okay, well.
0: But, okay. Well, you didn't win anything this time.
4: I went bowling a couple years ago, and I got a strike.
0: Oh, you did?
4: Yeah. Can't see the damn pins, but I got a strike.
2: Yeah. Is this Shannon?
0: This is Shannon, yeah.
4: This is Shannon, Greg. How are you?
2: Good morning, Shannon.
0: Right. You've met Shannon, right?
2: Of course.
0: I've never met her.
2: Great person. Great morning, person. Karen.
0: How can you tell by meeting someone once?
2: She went bowling.
0: Yes, she got a strike.
2: She got a strike.
5: That's what they told her.
4: Yeah.
0: How would you know anyway?
4: Thanks, Matt.
1: The honor system, dude.
2: Did you went there with Run?
4: Huh?
2: Did you went there with Run?
0: No, she can't bowl anymore.
4: No, I didn't go.
1: It's a safety hazard.
4: I didn't go there with Run.
0: You don't bowl anymore, do you?
4: Well, I don't do it as a sport, but, you know, I'm not opposed to it. I just,
0: really? How do
4: I
0: you...
4: Mean, the, huh?
0: I don't know. I mean, it seems kind of far-fetched with your
4: No.
0: Because you can't really see that great.
4: You got blind skiers.
0: Okay, you're right.
4: Stevie
0: I'm sorry.
4: Wonder's got his own...
0: I'm sorry. Jamming on the one.
4: What?
0: Nothing.
4: Stevie Wonder's got his own snowmobile. He rides around his property.
2: That's a lie.
4: No, it was in the Elton John autobiography.
2: Oh, it was on somebody else.
0: Right, someone planted trees there just to spray with them.
4: I actually got the opportunity to drive I don't know if you drive, but a snowmobile years ago. In 2009.
0: Yeah.
4: There was a function for blind people that the Lions Club put on up in Northwood. I think it was Northwood or Northfield. And
0: at this point, who cares, right?
1: I couldn't tell the difference.
0: Yes.
4: Well, the guy, you know, he said, well, they're giving rides. So I go out, and I hadn't been on a snowmobile since I went with my dad before the mall was built. Mm. He says, you want to drive? I said, what?
0: Okay.
4: I did.
0: You went, oh, wow.
1: I don't believe it.
4: He even told me I was going across the lake. He says, you can go faster. I said,
0: You want to be on Kyle's cornhole team?
4: Sure.
1: Yeah, well, you said,
4: we get smooth and sexy in there today.
0: Yeah.
1: Coarse and sexy. Mm. Yeah.
4: Well, no, I mean smooth, the soothing voice of Greg Joseph.
2: Oh, thank you. Thank you very much.
4: Matt and Peter.
0: I know, right?
2: Thank you.
0: It's like a massage. It's a virtual massage for your ears.
3: Right?
4: Mm-hmm. You make me laugh, Greg, and you make me cry sometimes.
2: Oh, thank you. Thank you.
4: You're welcome.
0: Okay, all right.
2: I'm happy my wife's not listening this morning.
0: Right.
2: Good morning, Brad.
0: All right, listen, get out of here, Shannon.
4: Oh, wait. One thing real quick?
2: No.
4: Can I put my 2 cents?
0: Go ahead.
4: Put my 2 cents in?
0: Well, hurry up and do it. You're taking 20 minutes. No, go ahead.
4: I want to put my 2 cents in.
0: I know, you said that.
1: It's not going to be quick.
4: Can I finish?
0: Let me guess. You're going to put your 2 cents in.
4: What?
0: Nothing.
4: You got to...
2: Go ahead, Shannon.
3: This isn't real quick.
2: Don't listen to Kyle. Go ahead.
4: Well, it would have been real quick if you guys shut up. Be quiet.
0: Jamming on the one.
4: Let me finish. Improper disposal of smoking materials, okay?
0: Yeah.
4: A fire chief, if he wants to give me a call, he can give me a call and let me know. Yeah, you're probably right. Weekends, holidays, you have fires like that, and it's because you're not at your own place, you're visiting family or friends, and you're relegated to the porch, and I don't know.
0: Yeah, I know.
3: You could just quit smoking.
4: What?
3: Quit smoking.
4: Hey, I did this in front of a fire chief.
0: Okay, that's great. Can we
2: I need to find that button. Can you show me that button over there? Because we have another. Is that another call? That's what's calling in.
0: No, it's not. It's
4: okay, I'll get off the phone. But I'm just saying, people, you know, that have family over, relegate the smokers to the bathroom. Tell them to blow the smoke out the window. Put the butt cigarette in the toilet. That's it.
1: Amen, sister.
0: No. In the toilet? Why would you put it in the toilet? You're going to...
1: That's properly disposed
0: of. Screw up. There goes the water main. There goes the water main.
3: You could just wait till you leave their house to smoke, too, if they don't smoke.
4: Do you guys see my point? Kyle?
1: I get it, dude. I get it.
0: All right.
4: Thank you. Love you.
1: Love you, too.
0: All right.
4: Take care, guys. Bye, Greg.
2: Thank you. Bye, Shannon.
0: Bye, later. All right, let's get back to the family feud.
1: All right, I'm ripping butts in my family's bathrooms now.
3: That was tiring.
0: Sure was. All right, let's get back up with a new question.
1: I'm drained from that.
0: I am too. Sucks the life right out of you. All right, good to see you, Greg.
2: Oh, thank you. You know, I found this beautiful book in while I was cleaning up this yesterday. It's really good. It's really good.
0: Did you want me to sign it?
2: It's really good. I'll take a signature.
0: Okay. Yeah. Is that an autograph book?
2: No, it's not.
0: Oh, okay.
2: It's not.
0: All right. Okay. So are you ready? We'll do this one more. And I wanted to do this just to test out the waters for our family feud summer series.
3: I like it.
0: So hopefully it goes a little smoother next time.
1: I hope.
0: But this is how we get out all the bugs. Are you guys ready for the?
1: Yeah.
0: Are you sure?
1: Yeah, we did great last time.
0: All right. Name something that goes up and down.
1: Elevator.
0: Up and down. All right. There you go, Kyle. You say an elevator. Elevator is up. Up there is not. It's up there. Elevator slash escalator. Elevator slash escalator. It's stuck. Okay, there it is. Oh, maybe not. There it is.
1: What number is that?
0: Elevator escalator. What's that?
1: What number is that?
0: That is number three.
1: Ooh.
0: So, Greg, if you can come up with a better answer.
2: Yes.
0: Well, no, you have a chance to come up with a better answer than the third answer.
2: It's your pants or underwear.
0: No, it's, let's see, is that up there? I'm sorry, Greg.
2: It's not up there at all.
0: It's not up there at all.
2: You didn't ask 100 people. You probably asked 2 people.
0: I asked 102 people yesterday.
1: Downtown Manchester.
0: All right. Yeah. Let's.
3: During the parade.
0: Yes.
2: Busy. It was beautiful. Yeah. Love it.
0: Kyle, would you like to take this one or would you like to pass it along to Greg?
1: How many are there?
0: Yeah, about 1, 2, 3. You already got thermometer. So 4,
1: nope,
0: 5, 6, 7.
1: I didn't say
0: eight,
1: said elevator.
2: I have thermometer.
0: 9, 10. Okay, yes. Okay, sorry. All right, very good. Sorry about that.
1: Just says in the words, yeah, I'll go for it.
0: Right. Right. You'll go for it, okay.
1: Yeah, sure.
0: All right.
1: all right, so we get two. Stocks, Peter.
0: Stocks.
3: That's a good one.
0: It's not on there.
2: Yeah, I'm telling you, he didn't ask 100 people.
0: I asked 100 people yesterday. I do this every year. I do it every year.
1: My morale on the show.
2: Oh,
0: all right. No, it's that's not that's a negative. That's your second strike, isn't it?
1: Yo-yo, Peter.
0: Oh, hold on. You now a yo-yo? Yo-yo is up there. It's number 5.
2: Oh, good, good.
0: Number 5.
1: Things to go up and down.
0: Number 5. Number 5.
1: Ball.
0: Well, that let's see, is ball up there? It is. Balls is up there.
1: Yeah, okay.
0: It's just balls.
1: That's fine. More than one.
0: All right. Yes. Plural.
3: Balls.
2: Mm-hmm.
1: How many do I have left?
0: A lot.
1: A lot. Okay.
0: You know what? I'm going to give you my mood, by the way, because you said my mood here at the show. That is
1: I
0: on
1: said
0: here.
1: My morale. Yeah, mood,
0: morale.
1: Morale.
0: So okay. You get that one.
1: Thank
0: I'll give
1: you.
0: That to you.
1: All right.
0: I just want to end this, so let's go.
1: All right. I'm going. Cheerleader.
0: Yeah, you.
2: They go up and down.
1: Yeah, throw them up, throw them down.
0: Nope, that is not on there. Sorry. But I love you anyway.
1: I love you too, buddy.
3: So now Greg can steal. That was
1: well,
3: three
1: no, because I got
0: three strikes.
1: I got a strike
0: three
1: back
0: strikes.
1: Because you gave
0: no,
1: me mood.
0: Greg,
3: oh,
0: do you
3: yeah,
0: want to finish?
3: He did get a strike back.
1: It's fine.
2: Let's go with airplanes.
0: Airplanes. Well, Greg.
2: These people don't travel either.
1: Yeah, that's true.
0: No. Is airplanes up there? It is up there.
2: Okay, you
1: well
2: see
1: done.
2: How you win a game?
1: Well done.
2: Do you so, see how you win a game?
1: I just
0: so,
1: learned.
0: So it's 1-1. We're going to stay at this tie because I don't want to play this anymore.
2: Okay.
0: And we will iron out the
1: kinks.
0: You want the answers are roller coaster was number one. Mm. Airplane, thermometer, elevator, escalator, yo-yo, balls, seesaws, merry-go-round horses.
1: Hold on. A merry-go-round does not go up and down.
3: It does.
2: It kind of does.
0: Zippers.
2: It kind of does.
1: It goes.
2: Zippers? That's the pants that goes up and down.
0: Zippers. No,
1: yeah,
0: zipper.
1: I would have given you that. No, a merry-go-round goes in a circle. Does not go up and down. That's a whole
2: have
1: different
2: Have you ever
1: ride.
2: Been on one?
1: Yeah, like a sexy one, but the prototypical merry-go-round does not go up and down. I'll die on that hill.
3: Yeah, they all have.
0: No, they all go up and down.
3: Yeah, they have the horses that go up
1: yeah,
3: and down.
1: Yeah, you're
0: horses
1: right.
0: Go,
1: right.
0: That's a carousel. They go up and down while the thing goes around.
1: Mm-hmm. Whatever. My brow's down
0: just,
1: now.
0: Just at the point when you think you lost your parents, they come out and you see them again.
1: Didn't leave you.
0: Did you have these in Haiti?
2: We have some.
0: What'd you have down there?
2: We have a lot of stuff. We have a lot of stuff, but you have to go to the capital to enjoy all of them, which I was born and raised. I was, blessed enough to born and raised in capital. So I've had the chance to, but it's expensive stuff. Though.
0: So you're rich?
2: Any other questions?
0: No, but that had to be, honestly, that had to be pretty interesting growing up
2: I grew up here, so it's different because you have everything here. Like you can say, hey, you know, I was at the mall 20 years ago, 15 years ago, 30 years ago. All my memories are all gone. They're like 3,000 miles away. So things that I experienced are not the same thing that we experienced here. And this is why I'm so grateful every day. And I do the best that I can with my kids to enjoy and do the best that they can to, you know, to be grateful with life as well, too.
0: Yeah, that's wonderful. What's going on today at Clementos?
2: We have open mic comedy with Derek Ziba today because we were closed yesterday, so we got to make that happen today. Great thing. He's inviting a bunch of people. Last week, we had a full house with comedians.
0: Yeah, I saw it.
2: It's a great time. It's a great vibe. You know, it's family friendly, and there's nobody trying to, you know, there's no beefing there. And this is why I keep it the way it is, and we do the best that we can to keep it as, you know, as really pleasant as we can.
0: Nobody has, beef, no beef.
2: If we have it, we just kick them both out so they can go figure it out somewhere else. But we still have to, you know, we have the next day to go. That's our home. That's our second home.
0: That's amazing. Yeah.
2: Thank you.
1: Safe place.
0: You deserve that 2 days off you had.
2: Oh, yes. I created that. I made it happen. I was there yesterday. I'm always there. That's the thing. Even if I'm closed for customers, I'm swinging by, making sure everything's good.
0: Well, the place is not on fire. If you want something to eat, right?
2: No, I don't know where the food is. But it's a great thing.
0: I love it.
2: It's a great thing. Peter, you want me to say a couple of things that I just noticed in there if I have the time?
0: You know what? Yeah, go ahead, Greg. I mean, I don't mind.
2: It's Greg's notes. That's what I'm gonna say. All right. Greg's note.
0: Okay.
2: So the first thing is compliment 3 people every day. You know, find 3 people, compliment them. It's just going to make you happy. Second thing is, as a man, you should once a year, just watch the sunrise. Because that right there is going to motivate you to wake up early to do something.
0: I'm a big fan.
3: Mm-hmm. Me too.
2: Remember other people's birthdays.
1: That's not going
2: to happen. You got to try that. You got to try to remember that.
1: What's your birthday?
0: Is it your birthday today?
2: October 7th. No, it's not.
1: October 7th.
2: Have a firm handshake. When you're shaking people's hand, don't go out there all noodles and stuff. Just, you know, mean business.
3: 100%.
2: It's good stuff.
0: Yeah, you got to get in there.
2: Look people in the eye when they're talking to you sometimes.
0: Yeah,
2: it's good stuff. I'm telling you.
0: I try to.
2: That's my favorite thing now. That's what I'm going to have.
0: You're looking right people right in the eye.
2: Say thank you a lot, Peter. You got to say thank you a lot.
0: You're welcome. Mm-hmm. You're welcome, Greg.
2: And say please a lot.
0: Yeah.
2: Are you taking notes?
1: No, I just because I already gave you a weak handshake. We're both wearing sunglasses.
0: Greg, we learn this here when we're babies.
1: You don't have to go.
2: Learn to play a musical instrument. Matt, you got that.
0: Okay.
2: Kyle, what do you play?
0: Oh, God.
1: You've asked me many times.
2: The violin. We got to bring a violin in here.
0: I don't play a musical instrument. What does that make?
2: We it's never too late. Never too late.
0: I sing.
2: In the shower.
0: I'm the lead singer.
2: Do you sing in the shower?
0: I don't need to play an instrument. You got to lead a singer.
2: You got to sing in the shower sometime, Peter.
3: I sing on the radio.
0: I sing in the shower. I sing, geez.
2: Learn how to make great chili.
0: Oh, okay. If you want beef chili, they have it over at the Bridge Cafe today.
3: Yeah, but that's not making it.
0: No.
3: He's saying learn. Peter's
2: always trying to find the loophole. That's the thing.
1: Do you put beans in your chili?
3: Of course.
2: My wife makes a great chili, too. I love it. I got to learn.
1: You can learn. Well, put it on your list.
2: It's on my list.
3: Your advice.
0: I was going to come over to Clemente's and get a bowl of chili today, but I think I won't now.
2: Own a great stereo system. It's important when you're listening to Bob Marley.
0: No matter what you're listening to, you need something good to listen.
2: Yeah, when you're listening to the show, what do you think Sharon have to listen to? Does she listen to Shannon on her phone or something?
3: She listens on the radio.
2: A Walkman.
3: Yeah. Or she's got like one of those one-eared mono.
0: One of those wind-up radios.
2: Yep. Great morning.
1: Thanks for tuning in, baby.
0: Yeah, wind-up radio. You know, you don't need batteries.
2: Just keep whining the whole time.
1: For like disasters and stuff?
0: I don't know.
3: It's exactly the one. It's got a flashlight, too.
0: All right. Really, I want to thank Tina Hurley for dropping in this morning. Founder and CEO of Less Leg, More Heart. Don't forget about the
2: Sunday
0: cornhole tournament at Bonfire at 1 o'clock. We'll keep bringing it up to you. So I guess there's a few slots open. Even if you're just going to go there and watch, it's going to be a good time. You can meet Tina. Very smart. She's very funny.
3: Yeah. And you can donate online on their social media, right?
0: And even if Pat Mills looks mad, he's really happy.
3: Right.
2: Bonfire.
1: That means he likes you, for sure.
0: Yeah, thank you, Greg Joseph.
2: Always. I'll see you guys next Monday, right?
0: And Kyle, thank you. Matt, thank
1: you're
0: you.
1: Welcome.
3: You're welcome. See you tomorrow.
0: We'll be back tomorrow. We got Rocco Boulay on the show tomorrow.
2: Good morning, Manchester.
0: Coming up next, Matt Connerton, Unleashed, 4 p.m., followed by Through the Stage Door with Rabia, and of course, Retro Spectrum Radio, Pauly C, all tonight. Have a great day.

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Welcome, everybody. Here we go. It is that time again. Matt Connerton, Unleashed, and we are live from the studios of WMNH 95.3 FM in glorious Manchester, New Hampshire. Kind of cold and windy, actually. It's going to be almost winter up north in the state today, if you are listening live, of course. It is Saturday, May 30th, 2026. 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Well, new-ish. It's been up for a couple months now, maybe. mattconnertonunleashed.com, where you can get access to the full archive of the show and additional content, of course, at that website as well, mattconnertonunleashed.com. That just went up recently. And very proud of that. So we have an exciting show for you today. It's kind of a Pennsylvania vibe here on the show because we have two great guests and they're both from Pennsylvania. So there you go. And no, one of them is not Tony D. When I think of Pennsylvania, I think of Tony D. If you're a longtime listener of the show, if you've been with Matt Connerton Unleashed for a long time, you'll know the reference. He's a part of the lore here. Oh, and our friend Fred Bonig, who we used to hear a lot when we were on in afternoons, from the Daily Ripple and of course Ripple Radio, he used to call us a lot. He's from Pennsylvania as well. But no, the reason today is a Pennsylvania centric show is in just a few minutes we're going to be joined by Robin Ross via Microsoft Teams, who is from Pennsylvania, and I cannot wait to talk to Robin Ross because we've got a song we're going to play. We're going to play the newest single in just a moment. It's called All I Want Is a Lover, and then we're going to talk via Teams with Robin, and I love the sound. I love the vibe. Kind of a lo-fi thing. Actually, well, you know what? And maybe that's something about Pennsylvania because our other guest also does kind of a lo-fi garage rock vibe is probably the best way to describe him. Grimrock, who is going to be here with us in studio. Now, Grimrock has been on the show several times over the years, a bunch of times, and we like to feature his new music whenever he releases something new. Jenny and I are both big Grimrock fans. He is on tour right now. He's going to be playing tonight in Nashua, and later on in the show, we're going to get to finally meet him. He's going to be here with us live in studio later on today in the program, so cannot wait to meet Grimrock. And I should mention the show that he's playing tonight in Nashua. Again, like I said, he's on tour. So tonight the show is at The Spot, which Jenny and I have not been to before, but we have had Mike McDowell, also known as The Healer. He is the owner and proprietor of The Spot in Nashua. He's been on the show with us, and a great guy, and love what he's doing there. It looks like they're having a lot of success, and it's an opportunity to, what's really cool about The Spot is it's an opportunity to offer all ages shows, because most shows at venues, you know, they're either 18 plus or 21 plus. You know, I mean, I'm not talking about arena shows, but shows at clubs and bars and stuff. You know, they're usually either 18 or 21 plus. But so it's hard to find opportunities for all ages shows. But it's such an important thing because, you know, you want to be able to get live music in front of young people, right? Because if you're trying to build an audience, if you're a musician and you want to build that audience for the future, you've got to appeal to young people. So we've had in New Hampshire, you know, there have been some all ages venues that have come and gone over the years, but there are just not that many. And I'm sure there's some right now operating that I'm just not aware of. But I was thinking about this last night, the Sad Cafe, which was in Plastow. I was in some bands over the years that, you know, we did a lot of business with the Sad Cafe. That was a really cool all ages place. And there was, of course, back in the 90s, and I'm not sure when they closed exactly. It all becomes a blur, but there was Cafe Eclipse. People local to the area might remember Cafe Eclipse in Concord. And that was a great place. I spent a lot of time there. But that was an all-ages room. You know, no alcohol. It was all-ages. So I love seeing that kind of thing. It's so important. And this is an all-ages show tonight at The Spot. No alcohol. So, you know, bring your kids. Come check out some live music. The name of the show is Demons at the Disco. And it's got two artists on it, Grimrock and, of course, the Melted Chapsticks, who have never been on the show with us, but we'll have to get them on, and we'll get to meet them tonight. But Demons at the Disco, live alt-rock, glam, and punk music, mocktails, and kava,
late night bites, dance floor, fun, and door prizes. So you've got Melted Chapsticks and Grimrock will be opening tonight at the spot. Show starts at 8 p.m. $10 cover, all ages. And music starts at 8. So that is the spot in Nashua, New Hampshire. So if you are listening live on Saturday, we hope that you join us tonight. Come say hello to Jenny and I. Come see Grimrock. And we're curious to see the Melted Chapsticks as well. But we're really excited to meet Grimrock. So, like I said, he is on tour. He is, but he resides in the great state of Pennsylvania, as does our first guest, who we're going to speak with in just a moment, Robin Ross. So without further ado, let's get to the single. I really like this a lot. I love the sound. I love the vibe. Check this out. This is called All I Want Is a Lover by Robin Ross and the Melodynes. If I'm saying that correctly, is it Melodynes? M-E-L-O-D-Y-N-E-S. We'll find out when we talk to Robin Ross and the Melodynes. All I Want Is a Lover. And then on the other side of this, we'll talk with Robin.

0: All I Want is a Lover by Robin Ross and the Melodynes. And let's see, I think we've got Robin with us via Microsoft Teams. Hello, Robin.
1: Matt, how are you?
0: Good. How are you? Right. Welcome to the show.
1: Yeah. Good morning.
0: Good morning. I love that song. I don't know if you were listening. I was talking before we introduced it. I was saying how it's a very Pennsylvania theme today on the show because we also have Grimrock coming on later on the show. I don't know if you know Grimrock, but he's from your state.
1: Yeah, all right.
0: He's going to be
1: PA Rockers, right?
0: That's right. Yeah, a lot of great music comes out of there. I love that song, and I really like the whole vibe and your sound. And I was listening to the album, of course. But this is not on the newest album, correct? This is a standalone single.
1: Both. We released this as a single, and it's on an album too. It's on the first album.
0: Oh, it's on the first album. Okay, so it's not on MySpace, correct?
1: It's not on MySpace.
0: Okay, gotcha. That
1: first album's Come On In, and there's a song called Come On In on MySpace. So we played a little twist with releasing the song after the album Come On In,
0: right,
1: for our first. Well, so this song is on that one, and we released it as a single when it got picked up by the Margo, the television show. So
0: yeah, well, I wanted to ask you about that because that is kind of an interesting, it is a twist the way you did it, but that makes sense because you've had some success with this song, All I Want is a Lover, landing on, what is it, on Apple TV Plus and Peacock? Margo's Got Money Troubles is the name of the show, and the song landed in the show, correct?
1: Yes, I know it's on Apple. I'm not sure about Peacock, but I know it's on Apple.
0: Okay. Yeah, that's amazing because anytime you can get, I mean, it's so important, and people outside the industry won't necessarily realize this, but if you have a song, if you can get it placed in a television series or in a film or anything like that, it really can kind of change your world professionally. It can make a huge difference and introduce an audience to your music who otherwise would not, you know, necessarily be aware of it. It's so amazing. So good for you. That is wonderful that has happened. And so obviously I assume the process was, and you know, we're a lot of us who listen to the show and appear on the show, we're music industry nerds. I assume the process was, so once the song was, you found out the song was placed in the series, then you said, well, we need to put this out as a single, even though it's on an earlier album. Is that correct?
1: Yeah. We wanted to market it more. Yeah.
0: Makes sense.
1: Yeah, it's, you know, whatever, what's work, you got to do what works, right?
0: exactly. If something catches on that you weren't expecting, you know, you still got to go with it. Absolutely. It says here, so I haven't seen the full disclosure. I've not seen the television series, but it says here it was placed during a pivotal scene in episode 2. Does this experience of having a song appear in the show like that, does that change your approach to songwriting and creating music at all? I mean, now that this has happened, do you kind of have an eye toward doing more of that, making music that you hope will be placed in a film or a series? Or are you just kind of continuing on doing what you're doing? Or how do you approach that now that you've had success with this song?
1: No, not changing anything.
0: Yeah,
1: just right from the heart.
0: Yeah,
1: and you know, that's really my best advice is the minute you try to kind of adapt to things, you're not you anymore, so to speak.
0: Right.
1: So, I mean, you are. I get it. If you're a conductor and they're paying you,
0: right?
1: For symphony, different story.
0: Right.
1: But I would not change a thing. I would just keep being free with writing,
0: mm-hmm.
1: and let the wind blow where it may, you know. So far, sometimes you never know what hits. So
0: I think
1: this has been a good, I think being on the soundtrack, Matt, is more, has had more of a kind of a cool feeling, I guess, you know,
0: mm-hmm.
1: from you know, there's Dire Straits on it, there's Shania Twain, there's Billy Idol, there's even more people on it. I can't even, I mean, Reba McEntire, mm-hmm. all this long list, and then there's me. So that, you know, it's like, so that actually means a little bit from an artist perspective, is, you know, it's kind of cool to be on a nice collective mm-hmm. soundtrack like that. So that's that had more of an impact on me, I think, than the show, actually.
0: Yeah.
1: And it's, you can take, I mean, now we don't have albums, but we, I mean, you know, like, you know, if we pretend we had an album, that would be an album I put on the wall, you know?
0: Right.
1: So, you know, so that's kind of cool. I mean, there's a lot of great movie tracks that, you know, a lot of great soundtracks and people that are only in soundtracks, you know, you get back to Aerosmith and, you know, you, there's a whole bunch of bands that do soundtracks and it's cool.
0: Absolutely. So. And I like what you said too, about how it doesn't, you know, having that success, it doesn't change your approach. You know, you're going to continue to do, you know, make music from your heart. And I think that's smart, because if you, as you said, you know, if you're chasing something, you know, you're not going to make music that, you're not going to be the best version of yourself as a musician and as an artist, I guess is what I'm trying to say. And the example I always like to go back to when I talk about this with people is, you know, if you think back to Seattle, when grunge was about to be ascendant, you know, what if Kurt Cobain had said, you know, I just, you know, hair metal is big right now, we should try to sound like Motley Crue, you know, then we never would have gotten Nirvana. You know what I mean? So it's better to make music that you want to make rather than trying to chase something and fit in somewhere, because that has a way of backfiring, because then it's not authentic.
1: Yeah, and then you could actually have success with it, and then you, not that there's anything wrong with it, but then you could be stuck with writing for stuff that maybe you're not, you know, you're not, your heart's not in it.
0: Exactly. Exactly.
1: You know, but if they pay you, then that's not a bad thing either. You know what I mean?
0: Right. Of course. Well, you got to make a living.
1: Well, it's, you know, you got to go to work. So if you can make some money with music, you know, then that's always a, you know, that's less work that you have to do, so to speak.
0: That's true. I'm really curious about your influences, because obviously, you know, I listen to a song like that, and I listen to the Mindspace album, and at, you know, at the end of our conversation, we'll play something from the newest album, Mindspace. But I'm curious about your influences, because I hear a lot of different things in your music, but I also love the production. And you know, I'm a recording nerd. I'm going to actually, let me approach the question this way. So I'm curious about your approach to production, because you've got, you know, it's a little bit lo-fi in the sense that it's not, you know, it doesn't sound super slick or anything, you know, but it certainly sounds really good sonically. It sounds modern in the sense that the production is there clearly, but without maybe some of the bells and whistles, like you've got kind of a, it's almost timeless. Really, the sound that you have, and like I said, because I also listen to the album, and so I'm curious about your approach to production and also you know, influences and how you approach your music, because like I said, you're doing something that you really don't hear that much of anymore, but it sounds so good.
1: Thank you.
0: Absolutely.
1: Yeah. Well, my approach is changing, Matt.
0: Really?
1: Yeah, it's probably evolving too. I'm working on an album now on my progressive side with Jax Mays right now. We got like another month out before it's probably out. And I've used this album to really scale up the production side of things. I took some courses, and we even went back to like square one kind of courses
0: mm-hmm.
1: to learn with digital, any DAW, but I use Pro Tools. You know, I feel like I was at disadvantaged for probably the first couple albums because of my lack of knowledge of Pro Tools, you know, just learning it.
0: Sure.
1: And now this album, I think I've got more, the learning has gotten more into the production end, a lot more bus compression and parallel compression, these things of this nature make it so things are changing from from the studio perspective, I do the, you know, I have a studio here in PA.
0: Okay.
1: And I've had it for about 5 years now.
0: Okay.
1: Maybe 4 years. You know, and it started out as a laptop, you know what I mean? Probably the same old story.
0: Sure.
1: 30 years ago, I went to school for audio engineering and was in the music business and doing recording, analog recording, which I would really love to do again. But
0: right.
1: Yeah. So I actually have used some of my older recordings and they still hold up.
0: Mm-hmm.
1: It's amazing. So I've had a learning curve with Pro Tools kind of on the first go around. And then, like, I got more into the how to, you know, do your production in the box, so to speak. I do have a nice SSL board that I go through for all my microphones. So I get the analog, a grime, I guess you want to call it.
0: Okay.
1: I get that and get that going to tape. And then if I want, I can use the SSL for another if I wanted to do the mixing on it, too. But I've gotten better at doing in the box, and I actually prefer it, with doing. So that's kind of what's new with the production end. So look forward to the stuff sounding. It should sound better every album.
0: Yeah.
1: And I think if you progress through the last, I put out six albums in the past 4 or 5 years, and I guess it's a good problem, but I still have 2 albums of material that I need to record. So I need to get better at efficiency, if you know what I mean.
0: Sure, absolutely.
1: Which is a real big thing with Pro Tools or any kind of production. It can drag on forever, and that's not going to help the song count. So you know, so it's like, but it's the old age question, quantity versus quality, you know what I mean?
0: Right.
1: So you try to find a happy groove, sort of in the middle.
0: Yeah.
1: Maybe you could do an album every 3 months, maybe, or something, like to record it and get the production done in 3 months.
0: Yeah.
1: Something like that. So, you know, so look, that'll be next month with, and Jax Mays has an old album out too. So, they're from the 90s, so we're more okay. of pre-grunge 90s, if you will.
0: Sure.
1: I don't know if you like that stuff, but like Pink Floyd, Rush.
0: Oh, yeah.
1: Led Zeppelin, I would say that kind of, those are my influences, too.
0: Okay. So,
1: you know, you're talking about, and then the new stuff, I tend to be more of the writer, so you might notice that the songs get a little more spacey. And I work with Caitlin. She's one of the singers in the band, and she's a real good space cadet, if you will, if you know what I mean.
0: Sure.
1: She can travel, and she has a wonderful voice. So if you hear, you know, like Follow or something like that on Mindspace, that's a collaboration between her and I. Just you know, and those are the kind of things that I get feedback that people like.
0: Mm-hmm.
1: They like the, you know, the theory of expanding your own mind, you know, and, you know, we really can go anywhere we want in the, not in the literal sense, but certainly in your mind.
0: Mm-hmm.
1: And people should dream big, you know, that, you know what I'm saying? That's more of the philosophy of the music.
0: Yeah.
1: And then the other JoJo, she likes to write about a party every time, so we have to control her.
0: Understood.
1: she's not really a big partier, but she knows how to write one.
0: Okay.
1: That way.
0: Okay. All right. So now, when we talk about these other people, do they make up, because it's Robin Ross and the Melodynes? Am I saying that correctly? Melodynes.
1: Yeah. Yep.
0: What does that mean? What is a Melodyne?
1: It's a melody. It's melody.
0: Mm-hmm.
1: A melody, and that it's like a possessive name for melody.
0: Okay.
1: Melodyne.
0: Gotcha.
1: So one of my, it's better than melodies.
0: Right. Right.
1: but that, it's kind of that, and I mean I use Melodyne in Pro Tools. And that's where the name like popped in my head.
0: Oh, I gotcha. Okay.
1: Sitting there editing on Melodyne, and you know, that's so I figured I'd give him that name.
0: Yeah.
1: And there is quite a slew of them, actually. There's it's almost like a I don't know. There's probably 8 or 10 of them altogether, but there's a hardcore 5, 6. And Wharton Tears, who is actually a pretty popular name in the more of the punk New York scene.
0: Mm-hmm.
1: Back Fun City. What's the name of the? Yeah, and so he's a big influence on the percussion, like the writing, and he helps me do I guess like producing, you know, like vocal producing, you know.
0: Okay.
1: This harmony here, this harmony there. This vocal here, this vocal out, cut this section out of this song, that kind of producing.
0: Okay.
1: He's really, really, really talented at it. So I get to work with, and he's got a recording studio. He's same as you and me. He's a recording nerd.
0: Mm-hmm.
1: And he's always, him and I are like neighbors, but we were always mixing in our own studio. so we don't see each other much.
0: Right, right.
1: There's JoJo. She lead sings. And she probably lead writes, far as lyrics go.
0: Okay.
1: Then there's like Tony, he's kind of a, on the side, he plays percussion, sings. He's, mostly the guy, the campfire and the moon voice. He's kind of got a Frank Sinatra, Joe Cocker voice.
0: Mm-hmm.
1: Which is pretty cool. And then there's Caitlin Albrecht, who's got a great voice. And full of energy, and she plays the djembe and also some other percussions.
0: Okay.
1: And she sings. So we got, you know, I have Joe Torres who plays bass, and he comes from Florida to do gigs. So it's
0: kind of cool.
1: Yeah, he works in Washington, lives in Florida. So he'll come to PA for a weekend instead of going home to Florida one weekend a month.
0: Oh wow. That's cool.
1: Yeah, I've been writing. Like he's in Jack's Maze too. He's a bass player in Jack's Maze also, and I went to high school with him basically. So I've known him since 10 years old.
0: Yeah, yeah.
1: So we're lifelong musicians, I guess, together, locked forever.
0: It sounds like it. Yeah.
1: Yeah, he's super. He's actually super awesome on the bass. So that's kind of rounds out. The current Melodyne staff, I've had like Emery Rhodes. She'll come and go. She's another vocalist. She's on Mindspace. And there's a few others. There's TW. And then there's others too. I've got people that do gigs with me too that they're not on the album. So the people will come up and just do. Tina will sing. They're not on the album. So the people will come up and just do. Tina will sing. I have a piano player that comes up. So everybody

0: when you do them live, or they kind of strip down, you know, how does that work? How do you approach that, playing these songs live?
1: We play them as long as possible.
0: Yeah.
1: Whatever version of it, as long as possible, the version we play.
0: Yeah.
1: So, yeah. And we might extend them too, like a solo or something like that, you know, like an end of a song. We just might keep the chords going and change it to a jam.
0: Yeah.
1: So those are the things that I like to do. We don't play out too much, but we do play usually local, place called Fauci. And we get like 60, 70 people there. And I think the biggest thing people say is that we're just really fun and entertaining, like it's not like we're this real serious, you know, nothing against Black Sabbath or anything like that, but no serious theme, if you will. No,
0: sure.
1: No dark message, you know.
0: Right,
1: no,
0: right.
1: no corny message either. You know what I mean? We're just kind of, we like to sing with you. You know what I mean? Not at you, so to speak.
0: Oh, that makes sense. Yeah, I like that. I like that, actually.
1: Yeah, we have a lot of sing-alongs.
0: Yeah.
1: We have a song called Marshmallow Blues that is basically a marshmallow war between us and the crowd.
0: Okay.
1: yeah, it's quite a video.
0: Bet the venues love that.
1: well, we ask before we do.
0: Oh,
1: we do.
0: Well, that's good.
1: they really do clean up quite well.
0: Okay.
1: They're not, as long as you get them right away.
0: Right.
1: So we have, you know, songs that people sing along with. We have songs that people throw, like, food fight, marshmallow kind of thing. You know, I think we have, like, a B-52s vibe with the girl singers and all that kind of stuff. And I think I'm a little like the guy from B-52s also.
0: Fred Schneider?
1: I'm not, like... He's no hero of mine, don't get me wrong, but people say when I sing, I sound like him. So what am I going to do? You know? So, okay.
0: Huh, that's interesting. Yeah, I don't quite hear it, but I mean.
1: Well, I don't sing too much, though. You're not hearing me too much.
0: yeah. That's interesting.
1: Maybe it's a couple songs that I'm working on trying to do a little B-52-ish with these girls.
0: Yeah,
1: you know?
0: Yeah.
1: And you know, that. That was pretty, there's nothing wrong with that stuff, so.
0: Right.
1: No. So, but live would be great. I'd love to hook up with theaters, is really what I would, I don't really want to do bar gigs all over the place, because I'm constantly in the recording studio. But I would like to do, if like 100, 150, 200, 250, or open up for a bigger act at like Newton Theater and over in PA and any theater for that matter.
0: Sure.
1: I think theater is more of a, you know, better way for us to, we could sell tickets that way. People know you're coming. And as long as we could stay somewhat local, I think we could handle it. So that's kind of where I'm at with the gigs.
0: Okay.
1: I would love to book some theaters and get some songs to get some success, and if that happens, I would love to book more theaters, if you know what I mean. So
0: absolutely. No, I can see that. I can definitely imagine you doing this in a theater. We should mention too, there's a video for the song Campfire on the Moon.
1: Yeah,
0: which I just pulled up. Tell us about this video, because I see yeah, well, literally, I mean, you know, the video is, you know, matches the title of the song, Campfire on the Moon. What can you tell us about this, the making of this, and whose concept was, I mean, I assume that it was your idea, right? The video itself, the content of it?
1: Yeah, the concept of the song was my doing.
0: Yeah.
1: The video creation is done by my wife, Tina.
0: Oh,
1: And she does all the videos.
0: Okay.
1: She's also my publisher, my agent, my partner in life. So
0: excellent.

0: Marry a publisher if you're a musician, I'll tell you.
1: Oh, is that who is with you on the cover of All I Want Is a Lover, the single, the picture there?
0: No, that's Joe. That's Joe Allen.
1: Gotcha.
0: She's singing it. That's her song.
1: Oh, so I gotcha. Okay.
0: That's Joe. We call her JoJo.
1: Yeah. But,
0: no, Tina doesn't. She doesn't show her face too much, but she'll. She's on a couple tracks. She can sing some, but she does a lot of all of the administration, handling all of like Royal BMI and radio stuff. Even like this, like with you, she's handling all the everything.
1: Excellent.
0: Yeah. That's why. I mean, if you're a musician, try to marry a publisher, and then you get. And then you split them. I mean, the publishers make as much money as you do.
1: Exactly. Yes. If you can own some publishing, you're in good shape. And that, that kind of goes back to what we were talking about earlier with the placement of that song in the series and on that soundtrack. You know, that's, yeah, you know, get that publishing. By the way, too, as I'm looking at your video channel here on YouTube, I also wanted to ask you about, because you have another project. Robin Ross and the TW Howlers, and I'm wondering how that differs from Robin Ross and the Melodynes.
0: Yeah, that's an EP. It's a little more folkadelic,
1: okay,
0: Americana. I'd almost say Americana and Rolling Stones. So you get a little the I would be the Rolling Stones, and TW would be the Americana.
1: Gotcha.
0: So it's more like I think it's like a Stones, Rolling Stones and Americana, kind of a blend.
1: Yeah.
0: And that's like that's an EP. I wrote those songs. I think there's five of them on there, and I wrote three of them, but they're all collaborated together with TW. So he would, like, I wrote the music, maybe he wrote the lyrics, or he wrote a song and a lyric, and I did a guitar on it, or something like that.
1: Sure.
0: So it's just and then we had people that are actually the Melodynes again. We pulled from the Melodyne crew, and they became Howlers.
1: Okay.
0: So there are some that are only Melodynes, and then there are some Melodynes that are Howlers.
1: Gotcha.
0: Yeah, and TW is he's kind of a drifter guy. He travels around the country with his guitar and a backpack.
1: Mm-hmm.
0: And he gets by. And so he comes by when it gets warm, like, spring and fall. So I guess that fall we put together a bunch of songs and we recorded them. And then I spent, 2 months producing it and putting it all together. So it's out.
1: Okay.
0: I mean, Melodynes has another album out. Jax Mays has I have a solo album out too that's mostly instrumental, and that's just my name, Robin Ross.
1: Okay.
0: That's more of it's more easy listening. Pink Floyd, like, I've had people say it reminds them of Pink smells like Pink Floyd was their exact word. Yeah, it smells like Pink Floyd.
1: Interesting.
0: I don't know what Pink Floyd smells like.
1: I don't either, but yeah.
0: I think I might like to know, but I don't know.
1: we'll assume it smells good.
0: So yeah, that was a Russian blog that said that about that album.
1: Oh, and, I wonder if something got lost in translation then.
0: I don't know, maybe, but it sounds great.
1: Yeah.
0: So that's more of, you can hear some songs that are really deep rooted on acoustic guitar that are, I'd say, like either Pink Floyd, Led Zeppelin, or a combination of both from their influences.
1: Okay.
0: Just real coffee music, if you will, in the morning.
1: Yep.
0: Driving music, if you got like a long trip to go or something.
1: Yeah.
0: You need an hour in a car. It's like that kind of music, if you know what I mean.
1: Gotcha. Yeah, absolutely. Absolutely.
0: Yeah. Yeah.
1: Well, very good.
0: Yeah. That's it. And Jax Mays, man. Jax Mays is, we got one coming, and it's really heavy. I mean, from a percussive side.
1: Really? Okay.
0: Yeah, Well, we got some dark. We're like Jack's Maze is the dark side of me, if you will.
1: Okay.
0: And the Melodyne's is like the Yang, I guess, the other side.
1: Gotcha. Gotcha.
0: And then there's all kinds of stuff in between. So
1: mm-hmm.
2: yeah.
1: Very good. Very good. So Robin, this has been wonderful. Robin Ross, like I said, I really like your sound or sounds because you've got a variety of projects that all sound a little bit different, but really love what you're doing. I'm glad you're able to join us this morning. Where should our listeners go? Where's the best place to go online to keep up with everything that you're doing musically, whether it's, you know, whether it's Robin Ross and the Melodyne's or anything else that you're doing?
0: Robin Ross Music is, .com. That's a real easy one.
1: Yeah.
0: Just my name and music. And then YouTube. There's a lot of, you know, if you look up YouTube and just Google Robin Ross, maybe put in video or something like that. I think we have like 50 or 60 videos up there.
1: You got a lot. Yeah. I'm looking at the YouTube channel. Yeah. You've got a lot there. That's great.
0: Yeah. Yeah. Yeah. Thanks.
1: Absolutely.
0: So those two are probably your best. I mean, YouTube Music is good too. You know, if you want to like listen to the whole album.
1: Yep.
0: That's a really good one. But Robin Ross Music will take you to my website, and then you can go anywhere from there.
1: Absolutely. So one other question before we let you go, I'm going to kind of put you on the spot here, but we're going to close out the segment with something from Mindspace. But what would your choice be, ideally, that we play to close out the segment from Mindspace? I'll let you pick the song.
0: I think we go with Mindspace, right? I think Mindspace.
1: Go with the title track? Song.
0: Yeah, yeah, yeah. That one's kind of where... That's the whole theme of the LP.
1: Okay. All right. That's a great choice. I like that one a lot. All right. So we will, that'll be our closing track here. So Robin, thank you again. Robin Ross, of course, Robin Ross and the Melodyne's. Thank you for joining us. We'll let you go. We're going to hit that track. But as you're releasing more and more music, we'll definitely have you back soon because you're doing a lot of great stuff. And I'm sure we'll talk to you again in the very near future.
0: Yeah, next couple of months would be great, Matt. When I'll reach out to you when I get the next LP out, which I'm expecting in, you know, say by July 4th. That's kind of my goal.
1: Fantastic. All right. Well, we look forward to that. Yeah. Yeah. Keep us posted. We'll get you booked and we'll get you back on. Would love that.
0: All right.
1: All right, Robin.
0: Up there in New Hampshire, right?
1: What's that?
0: Take care in New Hampshire. You up there? Up here for summer?
1: Up here in New Hampshire, we sure are. We sure are. It's not very summery today. It's cold and windy and rainy, and it'll be summer soon.
0: Next week.
1: There we go. All right, Robin Ross, thank you so much. We'll talk to you soon. Take care.
0: Thanks, Matt.
1: You got it. All right, that is the great Robin Ross. The album is Robin Ross and the Melodyne's. The album is called Mindspace, and we're going to play the title track from Mindspace. I was kind of hoping he'd pick this one, actually, but I did want him to have the choice. But we might play some more later in the show as well. But here it is. This is the title track from Mindspace from Robin Ross and the Melodyne's.

That is Robin Ross and the Melodynes. That is Mindspace, the title track from their newest album. And thank you again to Robin Ross for joining us. RobinRossMusic.com if you want to keep up with everything that he's doing, because he is making a lot of music and he's got another EP coming soon. So we'll be talking to him in the very near future. And we are going to sneak in one more track from the album Mindspace, just because we talked about it. I'm going to play this one, Campfire on the Moon. We have time. We can fit this in. But if you are listening live on Saturday, May 30th, welcome, everybody. This is Matt Connerton Unleashed, and we have like I said before, we have a very Pennsylvania-centric show today, because coming up later on, we've got Grimrock, who's going to be with us. He is from Pennsylvania, but he's going to be here live in studio because he's currently on tour. He is playing a big show tonight in Nashua at The Spot. We'll talk all about that. Cannot wait to finally meet Grimrock in person, live on the show. He's going to be here later on. But let's play this. This is another track. Like I said, we were talking about the video. You can find the video on YouTube. This is Robin Ross and the Melodynes, and this song is called Campfire on the Moon. After that, we're going to show some love to our amazing sponsors as we prepare for hour number two, numero dos, of Matt Connerton Unleashed on this rainy, wet snow up north. There's literally, in higher elevations, there's literally supposed to be snow today. We're not going to see any here down where we are, but it's going to just be rainy and crappy all day. But that's all right, because we'll stick together. All right, here it is, Campfire on the Moon, Robin Ross and the Melodynes.

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Oh, you heard it here first. 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But that is the first time you've heard that on American radio. Welcome, everybody. This is Matt Connerton Unleashed, and if you are listening live on Saturday, we have entered hour number two, numero dos, of the program. We are, of course, are live from the studios of WMNH 95.3 FM in glorious Manchester, New Hampshire. It's cold and rainy and windy and blah. It's cozy in here, though. Now, summer's coming. I thought summer was here. It's not quite, apparently, but summer's coming. But we are live, of course, from the studios of WMNH, and you can stream the show from anywhere. Go to mattconnerton.com/live for all of your live streaming options, social media links, contact info, show archives, etc., etc. And, of course, if you want even more content, you can look at our new site, mattconnertonunleashed.com. So we've got some stuff there, too, as well as the show archive and all of that. So thank you all for joining us. And, of course, thank you again to Robin Ross, who was here with us in the first hour of the program from the great state of Pennsylvania. He joined us via Microsoft Teams, and we were talking all about Robin Ross and the Melodynes and the new album MySpace. Boy, that takes me back. My MySpace account still exists, by the way. Did you know if you had an account on MySpace back in the day, it's probably still there? Because even if you try to delete it, and, you know, not everyone's necessarily proud of their old MySpace account, but they make it very difficult. It's weird. It's like, you know, if Armageddon ever happens, you know, at the end of it, there will be cockroaches and MySpace will still exist. And that'll be it. But anyway, thank you again to Robin Ross for joining us. And, of course, in the later on in the show, we have Grimrock, who's going to be with us as well. So two Pennsylvania artists today. What are the odds? I don't know. There's 50 states, so maybe the odds are 1 in 50. I don't know. But Grimrock will be here with us later today. Really looking forward to that. Another great artist from Pennsylvania who's been on the show a bunch. But today we get to actually meet Grim in person. He will be here with us later in the show, because tonight, so he's on tour. Tonight he is playing at The Spot in Nashua for a show called Demons at the Disco. Live alt rock, glam and punk music, mocktails and kava, late night bites, dance floor, fun and door prizes. So the melted chapsticks playing tonight. And of course, Grimrock is opening. Show starts at 8 p.m. That is tonight for those of you listening live. On May 30th, tonight at 8 p.m., this is an all-ages show, so no alcohol, but you can bring the family, so let your kids go to the show. It's great to see an all-ages show like this, because I was talking about it during the first hour, so if you've been listening to the whole show, I'm not going to bore you with my whole diatribe isn't quite the right word, but my soliloquy, if you will. but it is great to see all-ages shows like this, because usually, you know, if you go to local shows at bars and clubs and whatnot, they're either 18 plus or 21 plus. So it's great to see an all-ages show, and The Spot does a lot of these. So a great place. We've had Mike McDowell, also known as The Healer. He's been on the show with us. He was on the show actually back before The Spot had opened up. He was preparing to open the place, and they've been going for a while now and apparently having a lot of success. So Jenny and I will be there tonight for the show. Grimrock opening for the Melted Chapsticks tonight at The Spot. Again, starts at 8 p.m. $10 cover, all ages. Can't wait. So come down, say hello. Let's see. I think we should do some music industry news. There is a story. So we talked about this on the show a couple of weeks ago, this lawsuit. And, you know, the thing is, when you get to be as successful as Taylor Swift, you know, you've got all the money in the world, and that's great. But, you know, I mean, she's arguably one of the biggest stars in the world, right? Not just in the United States, but globally. A global icon, if you will. Truly. I mean, she's ascended to that point. But when you have all the money in the world, some people want to take some of it from you. And I'm not just talking about taxes. I'm talking about people who sue you. Now, we talked about this again. It was either 2 weeks ago or 3 weeks ago on the show, this lawsuit. So when you have money, people sue you to try to get your money. And there is this podcaster named Maren Flagg who has a podcast called Confessions of a Showgirl, who has sued Taylor Swift over a trademark infringement, because Taylor Swift has an album called Life of a Showgirl. So Maren Flagg,
Her podcast is called Confessions of a Showgirl, but she apparently and her legal team feels that Taylor Swift has infringed on her trademark with her album Life of a Showgirl. So I guess, and by that logic, and so we have an update. That's why we're going. There's an update on this that actually really surprises me. But I was surprised by all of this and pretty critical of it, because to me, it sounds like a frivolous lawsuit. You know, I mean, yes, both Life of a Showgirl and Confessions of a Showgirl have the word showgirl in them. But by the law, if you're going to call that trademark infringement, by that logic, I guess Maren Flagg with her podcast Confessions of a Showgirl, I guess you can't ever have the word showgirl in anything ever, because if you do, you're infringing on her. I guess she now owns all the rights to the word showgirl. You know, am I going to end up owing this woman money for even saying the word showgirl multiple times on the show today as we talk about this? I mean, you know, by that logic, I guess I should, right? I must owe her something. I mean, it's absurd to me. You know, Life of a Showgirl, Confessions of a Showgirl, not the same thing. They both use the word showgirl. They also both use the words of and you know, I mean, come on. It's very silly to me. And I feel this is a very frivolous lawsuit. And I agreed with what Taylor Swift's legal team has said about this, that it is frivolous. And this woman, Maren Flagg, this podcaster, she's just clout chasing. A lot of podcasters do that, by the way. But there's a new wrinkle to all of this, because I thought this would get thrown out. I really did. This is so obviously frivolous. But no, this is an update from a couple days ago. This is from digitalmusicnews.com, one of my favorite websites for music industry news. Judge considers injunction against Taylor Swift's Life of a Showgirl branding as trademark battle intensifies. Intensifies. So this podcaster, Maren Flagg, who apparently believes that she just owns the rights to the word showgirl, she's actually getting some traction with this, I guess. I really thought this would have gone away by now. I would have thought this would have gotten thrown out for being frivolous, but no. So it says here, again, this is from the article from digitalmusicnews.com. A judge weighs an injunction against Taylor Swift's Life of a Showgirl branding in light of her trademark's prior suspension due to actual showgirl Maren Wade's own trademark. Oh, by the way, so about the name, because I said Maren Flagg. Maren Flagg is her legal name, but she's a former Vegas showgirl named Maren Wade. So I guess Maren Wade is her stage name. Maren Flagg is her legal name. So just in case anyone's confused about the Marins, because I was thrown by that for a second. Again, I think this is absurd. I can't believe this is happening. Don't get me wrong. I mean, again, Taylor Swift has all the money in the world. It's not like I feel sorry for her and this kind of thing happens, but this is really absurd to me. But I'm not a legal expert of any kind. I'm a layman. You know, I'm not, I mean, I do have some knowledge about intellectual property and trademark and copyright and all that kind of thing, just because of some of the work that I've done in the music industry. But so I'm not a lawyer. I'm not a legal expert. I'm probably speaking out of turn here, but this just seems absurd to me. All right, so let's look at this article. Here's the update on this. If you thought former Vegas showgirl Maren Wade, legal name Maren Flagg, was trying to ride Taylor Swift's coattails over the latter's Life of a Showgirl branding, think again. I still think that. When Taylor Swift's team tried to file their trademark for the megastar's latest album, it was suspended after they discovered a pre-existing trademark for Flagg's similarly named Confessions of a Showgirl. Even the trademark office thought there could be confusion between the two entities. Okay, let's stop on that for a moment, because I know a little bit about how this part works. When you file for a trademark on something, because apparently when Taylor Swift, when her team, when her representation filed for the trademark, I still find this, even this is hard to believe, but apparently when they filed for the trademark, Life of a Showgirl, it was initially rejected for being too similar to another existing trademark. Now,
That part surprises me, but it's not unusual. When you file for a trademark, sometimes you get rejected on the first pass because you have to supply additional, you have to make some clarifications about what exactly the branding, the trademark that you're filing for, what it's going to be used for, how it's going to be used. And if there is a concern that it's too close to an existing trademark, you have to kind of, you have to supply documentation or explanations explaining why it's not and why there is not going to be any confusion. Because again, we're talking about two different things. Not only, you know, I'm sorry the word showgirl is in both names, but that's not enough from my perspective. Not only that, but Life of a Showgirl is the name of an album by Taylor Swift. Confessions of a Showgirl is the name of a podcast by a former Las Vegas showgirl. To me, those two things are different enough that no one is going to be confused. No one is going to be confused. But very often, when you file for a trademark, it may get rejected on the first attempt, and you might have to resubmit and supply additional information and clarifications. So I'm surprised the trademark office even rejected it the first time as being too similar, but they did. Apparently they did. We know that. But so Swift, her team, then had to resubmit it. I assume they made whatever clarifications they needed to and were able to trademark Life of a Showgirl. So again, it's just not unusual for that to go that way. It happens. Okay. Now, according to the article, the initial rejection, it says, that's an important detail because it proves that Swift's team was aware of Flag's brand ahead of time, but opted to go ahead with their own Showgirl project. Okay, so we do know, right, so as the article points out, so Swift's legal team knew, I mean, they probably didn't know, or they may not have known when they filed the initial trademark, but when they had to submit a follow-up to get the trademark, they knew about Confessions of a Showgirl, Megan Wade's podcast. But again, so what? Clearly two different things. So what? Who cares? Okay, it says here, the lawsuit filed by Flag and her team argued that Swift's massive commercial footprint has caused reverse confusion, quote unquote, that's their term. I didn't know this was a thing. You know, you hear terms like reverse discrimination and things like that. I didn't know about reverse confusion. That must be a legal term. Reverse confusion that effectively erodes and absorbs her decade-old federally registered Confessions of a Showgirl trademark. Swift's team clapped back, stating that her album is an expressive work protected by the First Amendment, making an injunction extreme and unnecessary. They also took it a step further, asserting that Flag rode Swift's enormous marketing machine for 8.5 months and reaping all the benefits of potential confusion between the two brands before filing her lawsuit. Yeah. And there is evidence of that, of Megan Flagg trying to ride the coattails. See, you can't try to lag. I mean, look, it's smart. You can overshoot and end up looking desperate, which Megan Flagg, Megan Wade, whatever you want to call her, not Megan, Maron, sorry, the podcaster, you can overshoot and end up looking desperate if you're not careful. But anytime, and this is one of the first things I learned in the music industry, anytime that you can somehow associate yourself with an entity of some sort that is bigger than you, it can only help you, right? It adds to your credibility. These days we refer to it as social proof, right? Anytime that you can associate with an entity that is bigger than you, that can be helpful as long as it's a positive association. So I can see why the podcaster would attempt to do that. But you can't try to do that. And then, I mean, again, I'm not a legal expert, but I'm just thinking about this logically. You can't try to do that, intentionally go out of your way to associate with something bigger, a larger entity, and then turn around and say, that larger entity has harmed me. Because that larger entity, what? That they harmed you by
creating what you ended up using as an opportunity to try to boost your own profile. And then when that didn't work out for you, you turn around and you file a lawsuit. This is so frivolous to me. I can't believe this is still going on. Okay, it says here, Taylor Swift's trademark application, this is an important detail. Taylor Swift's trademark application for Life of a Showgirl, filed by her intellectual property management company, TAS Rights Management, hit a major roadblock at the United States Patent and Trademark Office back in March. Rather than being simply approved, the application was hit with a non-final likelihood of confusion refusal and was officially suspended. That means that, while no action has been taken thus far, the judge has concluded hearings on the matter by stating that she, quote, planned to issue a written ruling shortly, unquote. In theory, that could mean a legal injunction against Taylor Swift's branding, given that Flagg's own legal trademark precedes it. It's the latest interesting twist in what seemed at face value like a potentially frivolous lawsuit. And that's the update. So this is a new twist. This is a potentially frivolous lawsuit. This is a frivolous lawsuit. I mean, I'm sorry. They're not the same thing. And you know what this kind of reminds me of, though? When I think about... Actually, I'm going to look this up. There was a band. Okay, so for years and years and years, there was a band, Guns N' Roses, Axl Rose would talk about this album called Chinese Democracy. And it was a weird thing. Like, for those of you who are old enough to remember, Chinese Democracy was talked about and floating around in the ether for... I mean, I don't know. It might have been more than a decade before it finally came out. And it was this really weird situation where I guess Axl Rose just really liked that title, Chinese Democracy, and thought that would be a great name, the perfect name for the next Guns N' Roses album, because the title of the album was announced as being Chinese Democracy in theory before anything was even recorded for it. It was just like, which is weird. I always thought that was so bizarre that he decided the name and announced the name like before there was ever even a hint that the album was going to be coming out. And it became just this running joke. Oh, yeah, there's this make-believe album called Chinese Democracy by Guns N' Roses that we all know is never going to come out. By the way, eventually it did. Eventually. But that title existed for so long, and for whatever reason, Axl Rose was so committed to the idea, the concept, that that was going to be the name of the album. So finally, somebody, and forgive me, I cannot remember who it was, so I'm looking it up. I'm trying to Google this as quickly as I can while I'm live on the air. Another band tried to call their album Chinese Democracy. What band tried to steal the name? Which I thought at the time was hilarious. Oh, it was The Offspring. I found it. The Offspring, punk band The Offspring, tried to steal the Chinese Democracy name from Guns N' Roses. In April of 2003, capitalizing on Axl Rose's lengthy delay in releasing the album, The Offspring issued a press release announcing their new album would be titled Chinese Democracy, and then in parentheses, you snooze, you lose. That was going to be the full title, Chinese Democracy, you choose, you snooze, you lose. Axl Rose's camp quickly responded with a cease and desist order. The Offspring eventually dropped the name and released their record as Splinter. I always thought that was hilarious when The Offspring did that. Chinese Democracy, you snooze, you lose. Oh, and by the way, because I'm looking at it here, it was 14 years, 14 years of this mythical, mysterious album called Chinese Democracy by Guns N' Roses. 14 years until it finally came out. But sure enough,
he went with that title. He just really loved that title, I guess. But yeah, the offspring that was I guess it was an April Fool's joke by them, according to this other article that I'm looking at. But yeah, they went with that title and they got a cease and desist. But see, a lot of how does that even work? Because a lot of albums, just like a lot of song titles, you know, there's a lot of song titles where, you know, you think about a song title and you say, well, there's a million songs that have that title. And there certainly are albums where more than one artist has the same album title. I just want to see if there's any other examples of this. Are there other examples? God bless AI. Are there other examples of this type of thing? And just see if there are, because I'm curious now that we're talking about this. While direct attempts to hijack a highly anticipated album name to troll a rival are rare, the music industry has seen several famous battles over stolen album titles, parody naming wars, and branding beefs. Oh, there's a few of them here. All right, let's look at this. The first one, Limp Bizkit versus Ministry. In 2001, Fred Durst announced the highly anticipated new Limp Bizkit album would be titled Less Than Zero. Hearing this, Al Jorgensen, frontman of the industrial metal band Ministry, decided to mess with them. Ministry quickly announced that their upcoming album would also be called Less Than Zero to steal Limp Bizkit's thunder. Durst backed down and changed his album title to Chocolate Starfish and the Hot Dog Flavored Water, while Ministry eventually released their album as, how do you even say that? I can't even say it. Long word, starts with A. Probably a made-up word. But yeah, I didn't know about that. I did not know about that. But Less Than Zero, that's also the name of a movie. Less Than Zero. If this album had come out as Less Than Zero, would one of the producers of the movie sue Limp Bizkit for that? I mean, why not? I mean, if they had the same legal team as Maren Wade, the podcaster, I'm sure they would. Let's see. The Replacements versus the Beatles. The Replacements tried to release an album called Let It Be. Can't do that. Ugly Kid Joe versus Two Live Crew. Over the title As Ugly As They Want to Be. Yeah, there's a bunch of examples of it, but yeah, good stuff. But anyway, I just say all that to say Maren Wade, Maren whatever, the podcaster, her lawsuit is frivolous. Hey, let's play a Grimrock song. This is the first Grimrock song that we ever played on the show. His first single, I believe, is called Don't Ya. Grimrock is going to be here with us a little bit later. Jenny is here now. I'm going to go let her into the building. But here it is. This is Don't Ya from Grimrock, who will be joining us live in studio in just a little bit. Stick around.

0: That is Don't Ya by Grimrock, and Grimrock will be here in a little bit. This is, of course, Matt Connerton Unleashed, and we're live from the studios of WMNH 95.3 FM in glorious Manchester, New Hampshire. Jenny is here at the news table. She has arrived.
1: I have arrived. It is cold.
0: Yeah, it is, yeah.
1: Lucky.
0: And we're going to be going to see Grimrock, of course, tonight. The show is called Demons at the Disco. It is at The Spot in Manchester. I mean, I'm sorry, not in Manchester.
1: In Nashua. I'm excited.
0: Opening for The Melted Chapsticks. Let's see. Show is at 8 p.m. It is all ages. $10 cover at the door. And really looking forward to that. And, of course, he's going to be here in a little bit. Is he playing live in the studio, or is he just coming in?
1: He's definitely coming in as Grim.
0: Okay. So he'll be in full.
1: Yes.
0: Yeah.
1: He wanted me to forewarn anyone who may be around.
0: Right. No, that's great.
1: So they wouldn't be concerned when they saw him.
0: Right.
1: He's awesome. And his character is awesome. And we've known him for years. And it's such a delight that he's going to be live with us. He's definitely here. I saw his post. He's in New Hampshire.

0: over the name Life of a Showgirl. And again, I maintain my position that it is a terribly frivolous lawsuit and it's really silly. But unfortunately, Maren Wade's legal team seems to have scored what could be a victory as they continue to push this forward. And I really thought it would get thrown out by now. So I'm pretty stunned.
1: Yeah. I mean, like, why is it still here?
0: Yeah.
1: I was listening to you on the way in. And of course. But yeah, and here we are yet again. Frivolous appear.
0: Well, speaking of frivolous lawsuits, so this is something that popped up from digitalmusicnews.com. Filing frivolity against Nelly, Judge Saddle's attorney suing the rapper with a heavy fine. So there can be consequences for filing a frivolous lawsuit. It says here, ouch, the attorney who sued Nelly for allegedly excluding his former bandmates from credits for his wildly successful debut solo album, Country Grammar, has been ordered to pay the rapper's legal fees. Precious Felder Gates, that's the attorney's name, the attorney for former...
1: Stop it!
0: I don't know, this is funny
1: to
0: me.
1: That was up to her parents.
0: Precious Felder Gates.
1: Stop it.
0: Who would do that to their kid? The attorney for former St. Lunatics member Ali Jones. So if you don't know, if you don't know St. Lunatics, that's the sort of the supergroup that Nelly was a part of, the hip hop supergroup. They released, I think, multiple albums as St. Lunatics, and I think they performed at the Super Bowl. Or it was Nelly performing at the Super Bowl, but St. Lunatics joined him or something. I can't remember exactly, but so the attorney for former St. Lunatics member Ali Jones, who launched litigation against Nelly, has been ordered to pay $67,586 to reimburse the Country Grammar rapper for legal fees he incurred while battling the, quote, frivolous copyright lawsuit. So, you know, think about that before you file a frivolous lawsuit against someone. You might end up paying the legal fees and it could really blow up in your face.
1: Seriously, there should be more accountability to people that use the legal system as a vengeful weapon.
0: Absolutely. Nelly's legal counsel, Kenneth D. Freundlich, said, quote, courts have limited patience for litigation used as a weapon rather than a remedy. Frivolous litigation isn't free, unquote. Filed in 2024, the lawsuit originally claimed that Nelly intentionally excluded his former St. Lunatics bandmates from credits and royalties for his debut solo album, Country Grammar. However, three members, Murphy, Lee, Kaiwan, and City Spud, immediately withdrew, stating they never authorized the case and wanted no involvement. Huh. Ultimately, Ali Jones dropped the suit in April last year after Nelly's team argued that it violated the three-year statute of limitations. Well, that's a tight statute of limitations.
1: Yeah.
0: 3 years. But Nelly and Universal Music Group, that name comes up all the time, UMG, when we talk about lawsuits. They're always involved in lawsuits. Nelly and UMG quickly went to work seeking sanctions, legal penalties for a frivolous case and reimbursement for unnecessary fees. Now, a federal judge has ruled that Jones's attorney must pay $67,586 for more than 150 hours of legal work done by Nelly's three lawyers.
1: That's an insane amount of money. Wow.
0: Though attorney Precious Felder Gates posited that Nelly's demands were excessive, a judge largely rejected those arguments, ruling in October that it should have been patently obvious that the case was doomed. Initially, Nelly's lawyers asked for $78,007, which Felder Gates argued was unreasonable and that the hours worked were excessive. But the judge ruled that the case required detailed work and that the rates were, in fact, quote, in line with both the prevailing market rates and the rates charged by attorneys of similar experience, unquote. So there you go. So maybe something like that will happen to Maren Wade, or whatever her name is, the podcaster there who's suing Taylor Swift.
1: Right? I mean, it's ridiculous.
0: Yeah.
1: It's ridiculous.
0: It is. It is. Something else, too. Some YouTube news. YouTube reveals, this is from musically.com, YouTube reveals latest changes to its AI content label system. This is something that, you know, could affect musicians and anybody who's creating content on YouTube, like this show, for example, we stream on YouTube. It says here, YouTube has been labeling AI

0: AI-generated videos since 2024. If the creators disclosed their use of AI tools when uploading it, now the company has made some changes to its labeling system. First, the labels will now be simpler and more prominent, shown directly below the video player for long-form videos and as an overlay within YouTube Shorts. The big change, though, is that YouTube is now using its own AI detection technology to spot videos that are AI-generated.
1: Oh, good.
0: But haven't been disclosed as such.
1: I like this change.
0: Yeah. I mean, yeah, it's...
1: I like this change.
0: It makes sense.
1: It does.
0: YouTube said, quote, "If a creator does not specify whether or not they used AI, but our systems detect significant photorealistic AI use, we will now automatically apply labels," unquote. If the system falls flat, because this is something I always worry about, people getting caught in the net who shouldn't be. If the system false flags a video, the creator will be able to update its disclosure status in the YouTube Studio dashboard unless they used YouTube's own AI tools or their video includes metadata showing that it is fully generative AI. YouTube's added in its announcement, quote, "It's important to note that a disclosure label alone does not change how a video is recommended or whether it's eligible to earn money," unquote.
2: Yeah.
0: So part of why that's important for content creators on YouTube is if you, if your content is monetized or monetizable, if it's fully AI generated, they're not going to let you monetize it. But there's a lot of things that you can't monetize on YouTube anyway, for a variety of reasons.
1: Identifying AI.
0: Yeah.
1: And holding the creators of AI accountable for the materials they use to train their machines.
0: Mm-hmm.
1: There was a thing I saw earlier about people who have had their books, because I got a notice, as I have a published, people who've had their books taken illegally and used to train AI. Now there's law firms suing for that. You talk about lawsuits. All the artists who have been completely ripped off to create this stuff. And then it gets put out there. And what I don't like is some of the stuff is so good, it tricks people.
0: Right.
1: And that's risky in so many ways.
0: Yeah. Couple other quick things. This relates to something we talked about on the show, I think, a couple of weeks ago. Individual states are making laws about capping the resale value of tickets. And what that means is people who scalp tickets... So, and I don't mean just individuals, like we've all seen, if you've been to concerts, you've all seen people outside, trying to sell you a ticket. Oh, a sold out show. I can sell you a ticket for an exorbitant amount of money. But very often when we talk about this, we're talking about websites, resale websites where they buy tickets from Ticketmaster and then resell them. And it's a dirty business. The ticketing business is a really dirty business. So we've talked about that a lot on the show over the years. But now you have individual states that are making laws about actually capping the price at which you can legally resell a ticket, which is going to hurt these resellers. But Vermont has now done this, and I'm actually surprised at how low the cap is. This is from musicbusinessworldwide.com. Vermont caps ticket resale prices at 110% of face value in law backed by Noah Kahn. It says Vermont has signed into law a cap on the resale price of concert, entertainment, and sporting event tickets. Governor Phil Scott signed H-512 into law on Tuesday, May 26, capping resale prices at 110% of a ticket's original face value. So that means, and again, I'm not good at math, but if you are reselling a ticket, you can only mark it up 10%, because 110% of its original face value means you can only mark it up 10%, which is not much of a profit. But that's literally how much you can mark up the ticket. The law also bans speculative ticket sales where a reseller lists tickets they do not yet own and prohibits secondary ticket exchanges from using deceptive URLs or falsely implying an affirmation with a venue or artist. Vermont is the only U.S. state to have enacted an enforceable cap on ticket prices. So there you go. So Vermont is, they're now the first ones to do that, but that is... the beginning of a trend. We're going to take a break. We're going to show some love to our amazing sponsors. And then when we come back for the third hour, I believe he's in the building, Grimrock will be with us. So if you are listening live on Saturday, May 30th, stick around. There is plenty more to come.
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0: All right, that is You Belong, You See. That is Grimrock, and we've got Grimrock with us, and we're going to introduce him in just a moment. Jenny is here, of course, at the news table.
1: Present and accounted for.
0: As we have entered hour number three, Numero Trace of Matt Connerton Unleashed, here from the studios of WMNH 95.3 FM in glorious Manchester, New Hampshire. 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And we're adding additional content to that as well. If you are listening live, today is Saturday, May 30th, 2026. Grimrock is on tour, and he's been on the show with us a bunch of times, but now we get to actually meet him. He is here with us live in studio. Let me get that that mic on there. We've got the he's actually going to play a song for us in a moment, but hey, Grim. Let's see. I cannot hear you. Let me figure out why. Oh, I think I hear something.
2: Hello.
0: Hey, welcome.
2: Right on.
0: Ooh, I can hear you. That's even more than half the battle.
2: There we go.
0: Welcome. And let me put that camera on. So if you are just listening to the audio of the show, when you get a chance, check out the video, because Grim is in his full regalia. He's got the makeup on, everything is wonderful. Very, very cool. Strum that guitar for me a little, would you? Ooh, that sounds nice. That sounds nice in the headphones. So Grim's going to play something for us, and then we'll play another studio track, and then we'll come back and talk. Take this opportunity to speak with Grimrock here in studio. But what are you going to play for us today?
2: I am going to play the track "Don't You" that you play. I'm going to attempt to play it on the acoustic for you. Let's put it that way. This will be the first time I've actually played it on here. So
0: really,
2: yeah. So we're going to give it a shot, see what happens. Hey, you know.
0: All right, this will be great. All right, Grimrock live in studio.

0: All right, Grimrock live in studio with us. We're going to talk to Grimrock in just a moment, and this is really cool. It's wonderful to have him here, and we'll talk all about tonight.
1: Awesome.
0: We'll talk all about tonight. He's going to be playing a big show tonight at the Spot in Nashua. But right now, here's another studio track from Grimrock. This is called Abyss.

0: That is Abyss, and that is Grimrock. And Grimrock is here with us live in studio today on Matt Connerton Unleashed. Hello, Grim.
1: Hey, how are you?
0: Good, good. You sound great. It's wonderful to finally meet you. So you've been, when was the first time you were on the show? I mean, it was a few years ago,
1: yeah,
0: right?
1: It was a couple years ago, yeah.
0: Had to be at least a few, because I remember, I'm pretty sure the first time we played Don't Ya, which was the first single of yours that we ever played on the show, we were still at the old, because we haven't always been in this studio. We used to be down on Elm Street, and we moved here maybe 2.5 years ago. So, yeah, so it's been a while. It's been a while. How many times have you been? Are you in the Five Timers Club now?
1: No, this will be 4 with me being here live.
0: Okay, yeah, okay. Yeah.
2: Doesn't that count as 2 for him?
0: Why? What do you mean?
2: Because he traveled over 2,000 miles.
0: Oh, 2,000 miles?
1: Or what? I don't know how many miles.
0: I don't think it's 2,000.
1: It was like 600 miles.
0: Yeah.
1: All right,
2: I might have exaggerated. A little bit,
0: yeah.
2: A little bit.
0: So you're from Pennsylvania.
1: Mm-hmm.
0: By the way, I don't know if you know this, it's been a very Pennsylvania show today. Because it just and this was not planned. It just worked out this way. The guest we had in the first hour, Robin Ross, is also in Pennsylvania.
1: Okay.
0: From Robin Ross and the Melodynes. So it's just funny how that worked out. But so you're on tour. Where did you play last night? Or is tonight the first night of the...
1: Tonight is the first night. I actually stopped at the spot just to see the place and meet the owner and pass some stuff out and just, you know, try to attract people for tonight, you know.
0: Excellent, excellent. Yeah, Jenny and I haven't been there yet, so this will be our first time there.
2: I'm excited.
0: Yeah, we had Mike McDowell, the owner, also known as the Healer. Did he introduce himself to you that way?
1: No, actually, I caught him behind the, the bar.
0: Okay. So. I was half kid. I don't think he actually introduces himself as the Healer, but that is a moniker that he has. No, but he's a great guy. So he was on the show back before he had even opened. He was talking about it, and I thought it was very positive that because it's not. I don't know what I'm curious, like what it's like in your area as far as this goes, but in this area, it's really hard to find all ages shows and venues that will have all ages events. There just aren't many, you know, because if you go out to a club or a bar, it's usually either 18 plus or 21 plus. It's hard to find all ages venues anywhere. We've had some over the years, and there might be some in the area that I don't know about. But they're few and far between. Or there's always promoters too who will, and I did some of this back in the day. You know, you throw a show at an Elks Lodge or something, and then it's all ages. You
1: can right.
0: let people in because you're not serving alcohol. But I think it's really cool that you're playing an all ages show at the spot, and that's really such a service to the community what they're doing by providing an all ages venue for people.
1: Yeah, it's definitely a good thing. You know, back home there's not very much of that either. You know,
0: really? Yeah.
1: Yeah, it's a either bring your own bottle kind of club, or you know, it's a 18 plus. You know.
0: Okay.
1: So this is pretty cool.
0: Yeah. Have you been able to play all ages shows
1: before?
0: Yeah. Like, okay. Mm-hmm. So there are opportunities where you live. There's just probably not many.
1: There's not many.
0: Yeah. Yeah. No, that's good. That's good. Now, do you know anything, the band you're opening for, the Melted Chapsticks, you know anything about them?
1: I absolutely don't. I checked when I found out who it was, I went and listened to some of their music so I could see what they sounded like.
0: Yeah.
1: And, I talked to, his name, Mike?
0: Mike McDowell?
1: No.
0: The spot?
1: It goes by King Chapstick or something on Instagram.
0: Jenny and I don't actually know them, believe it or not.
1: Well, I was talking to him back and forth here and there, so
0: getting
1: a feel for everything.
0: But okay,
1: it sounds like it's gonna be really cool, you know. So
0: yeah, outstanding. And then now, where do you go after tonight? Where's your next stop?
1: We'll stay here tonight. We'll leave tomorrow, and then I'll be near Cleveland, Ohio. Will be my next one.
0: Oh wow! Okay, how far are you going with this tour? Like, how far away are you going?
1: This is the furthest.
0: Okay,
1: this is absolutely the furthest.
0: Yeah,
1: you know what I mean.
0: Yeah,
1: a lot of the other stuff's like 3-4 hours tops.
0: Okay,
1: you know what I mean.
0: Okay, yeah.
1: For now.
0: Yeah, yeah. Well, it's not like gas is expensive or anything, right?
1: Yeah, hey. You know, the way you play music and stuff, you know, it's you got a lost leader at the very beginning.
0: Oh, yeah.
1: That
0: is very true.
1: Yeah.
0: That is very true. It, you know, even before gas prices went way up like they have, there's been many, you know, there's been national touring acts that have had to really kind of cut down on the touring just because it's so cost prohibitive these days with the inflation and everything.
1: Oh, yeah.
0: But
1: and then you get the national touring acts that charge so much money, you know, to even go see them. I mean, I get that they're the, you know, big name bands and stuff like that.
0: But yeah.
1: Wow. Wow, some of the prices, man. It's ridiculous.
0: Yeah, it's incredible. Now, when you play tonight, so is it just you?
1: Yeah, it's just going to be me.
0: And how does that work? So for our listeners who are not familiar with you, I know we've talked about it when you've been on the show, but I mean, how does that work when you're, you know, because obviously, you know, your sound is, sounds like a full band on the studio albums. So what do you do to kind of replicate that live, or how do you approach that?
1: So basically I do the recording of the tracks at the house with the exception of Cast a Shadow. I did that in the studio.
0: Okay.
1: But I play my own instruments, all of them.
0: Yeah.
1: And so in the very end, when I go to get the, when the track's finished and I need a backing track, then I just get rid of like all the guitars, all of them, and all the vocals except for maybe a few backup vocals depending on the track itself.
0: Okay.
1: And then when I go to play it live, I play it off tablet.
0: Oh, gotcha.
1: Yeah.
0: Gotcha.
1: So it's still there, you know, but it's just missing all this, the main stuff. That way you can hear when I make mistakes or ad lib or something's a little bit different with the song. You can hear that it's actually me playing against that track. It's not, you know, I'm not lip syncing anything.
0: Right. That makes sense. Yeah. Now, does anything ever go wrong with that?
1: My first gig, man, I tell you what, I think I probably told you on this show, and you know, Mr. Phil, he was a great guy for the whole thing. It was the Green Beacon Gallery, believe it or not. And I played there a bunch ever since.
0: Yeah.
1: My first gig, you know, I was, at home and I had my setup and I was like, yes, this stuff works. I'm great.
0: Yeah.
1: Well, I took a bunch of stuff with me that worked at home and it didn't work with the system he had. It was a mess, but I got through it, you know, and he was very patient with me and it was really cool. Like I said, I've been back lots of times to that place. So
0: yeah. Oh, excellent. Excellent. Yeah. How long are you playing for tonight? How long of a set do you have?
1: It depends. Yeah. There was a third band on there. I think they something happened that they're not there now.
0: Oh, okay.
1: And I know there's another person going to do an act in between.
0: Oh, really?
1: So I think originally it could, I'm going to guess 40 minutes.
0: Okay.
1: So
0: yeah. Is that kind of what you're used to? I mean, have you ever had to play like a really long set?
1: Oh, yeah. I played shows that were 2 hours.
0: No kidding. Yeah.
1: I was like, everything in the book, man. I was going through. I was like trying to remember stuff by the end. I'm like, maybe I'll play something again, you know, like just to bring it back, you know. But right. I played 2 hour shows a couple different times.
0: Oh, no kidding.
1: That's long.
0: Yeah. So I want to talk about your sound because I describe it, you know, I always talk about it on the show before we play something of yours that you've got kind of a lo-fi garage rock sound. That's how I describe it. I mean, is that how you describe it to people who haven't heard you yet? If they're curious about what to expect?
1: Absolutely. I always say garage rock and I don't know if people really know what that is, you know, but that, you know, I'll say it or I'll say alternative rock, you know what I mean? Because that alternative rock could be anything from mellow to grungy to, you know, that raw sound or whatever, you know.
0: Yeah.
1: But, just either those two words, you know, it depends on who I'm talking to. If it's a musician, I'm like, hey, it's garage rock, you know. If it's
0: a
1: regular person, I'm like, no, it's alt rock, you know.
0: I mean, in the 90s, alt rock really kind of became a catch-all term for anything that, well, you know, like sort of in the post hair metal period, alt rock, I feel like, became a catch-all for anything that wasn't hair metal.
1: Absolutely.
0: And then eventually it just became everything because, you know, everything was alt rock.
1: Oh, yeah. I had Poster Children and Collect a Soul together with Nirvana. Yeah. That's all alternative rock.
0: Right. So for those who have not seen you, if you're only listening to the audio version of the show, I suggest you check the video and, you know, there'll be lots of pictures and stuff. But so you've got your outfit, you've got your face paint.
1: Mm-hmm.
0: How long does it take to put all that together?
1: That's my... every person, every makeup artist's dream right here. My wife does it.
0: Yeah.
1: And it takes about, I don't know, 20 minutes.
0: Oh, that's it?
1: Something around there.
0: Oh, not bad.
1: Like if I did it, it would look terrible and I'd be done in 5 minutes and it'd be a mess. But no, she does it for me every time. And I appreciate it.
0: Yeah.
1: She does everything for me. Like with this, I'm grateful, you know?
0: Yeah.
1: Yeah.
0: Oh, that's excellent. Yeah, I mean, I wouldn't be, like, if I had to do that, I wouldn't be able to do it myself either.
1: Oh, no, it looks terrible if I did. It looked like if I was just, like, four and just took a crayon on a piece of paper and just went like this. Oh, yeah, it's bad.
0: I can't draw, so, like, anytime, like, you know, when I used to dress up for Halloween, my favorite band is Kiss, but if I were dressing up as a Kiss member, somebody would have to do my makeup for me. I literally could not, I just wouldn't have a clue to how to even do any of that myself.
1: Mm-hmm.
0: So, yeah, it would be a mess. Now, have you ever, I know I've asked you this before, but again, for people who are just learning about you, have you ever played a show without the makeup?
1: I do from time to time. It just depends on what it is.
0: Yeah.
1: You know what I mean? If it's like an open mic or something somewhere that's only going to be a couple tracks or something, I don't paint up. I probably should. You know, I think I've said that before. I probably should just to go do it.
0: Right.
1: But the amount of time it takes to do that, by the time you get up there and you wait and you get your 2-3 tracks or whatever, I just usually just go myself, you know?
0: Yeah.
1: And then people have no idea who I am because I look like everybody else at that point. You know what I mean?
0: Right.
1: So...
0: Is there like a transformative thing that happens when you put the makeup on? You know, I've heard like Gene Simmons describe, you know, when he puts the makeup on and he becomes the demon, it's like a completely different mindset. Like, does that happen for you? Anything like that?
1: Well, you know, on stage, yeah. I mean, yeah. You got to take on what you look like, you know, mm-hmm. and just, it's a completely different atmosphere and you're in front of all these people and you have to, you know, your job is to entertain them. You know, yeah. Whether you're a musician, you're like, oh, my art, that. Your job is to entertain the people that are there.
0: Yeah.
1: That's first and foremost.
0: Yep.
1: So you got to give them something. So that, you know, be painted up like this and give them a show, you know, in along the lines with that.
0: Right.
1: You know, that's really what, you know, is the transformative part. You know what I mean?
0: We have some people in the chat room. Let's see. Oh, we have some. Yeah, we have some. Vincent Julian Johnson, is that someone you know?
1: Yeah, I know Vinny.
0: Oh yeah,
1: Vinny's awesome. I like him.
0: Yep, he says he posted a bunch of things in here. He said, let's go Grimmer Man. Grimrock, I'm tuning in, brother. Let's go. let's see. Lacey, our friend Lacey, who I am, says have a great show. Thank you, Lacey, if you're still listening. Rockin' Robin says, thanks so much for having me on today. That was Robin Ross, we had on in the first hour, another Pennsylvanian, thanking us. Yep. Thank you, Robin, for joining us. Melvin Crockett Jr. says, my guy Grimm.
1: That is the guy that did the video for Abyss.
0: Oh, no kidding. Yes, oh, okay. Sir. Oh, excellent. Excellent.
1: He did a fantastic job on that video.
0: Yeah, absolutely. Vincent says, that's my guy. I love the guitar riff. Go Grimm. Let's see. Vincent also said, damn, Grimm, I see you, brother. I can't wait to do a feature with a hip-hop twist. Ah, what does that mean? Interesting.
1: So he's an artist. He does, you know, hip-hop and rap and stuff like that.
0: Yeah.
1: You know what I mean? And we've talked about a collaboration, so.
0: Okay.
1: So it's, you know, the things that I do, he doesn't usually do, and the things he does, I don't usually do. So it's going to be kind of really unique for both of us to get together to do something. But, oh, yeah, we're going to do something. I don't know what yet.
0: Yeah.
1: But we're going to figure something out.
0: Oh, excellent.
1: Yeah.
0: Yeah, he also said in the chat, hey, Grimm, tell them to give your boy a shout-out for Grind Squad Music Group.
1: That's his group.
0: Yeah. Oh, excellent. Okay. Yep. Okay. Well, very good. Very good. I wonder if that's who... Somebody was trying to call the studio line. I wonder if that's who was calling. Mm-hmm. 878, is that a familiar area code?
1: I don't know what that one is.
0: Okay, yeah. No idea then. Might have been spam. Who knows?
1: Yeah. Your extended car warranty. You want to renew it.
0: Yeah. I get a lot of those. So are people surprised at shows? If someone's there at a show, like if people who go to the spot tonight who are not familiar with you, they haven't heard your music yet, do you expect that they will be surprised when, because your image with the paint, I mean, the first thing, and I'm sure you've heard this, and I've probably even said this to you, the first thing I think of is King Diamond when I see the paint. But you're not that, right? So, you know, you're not going to get up there and be like, ah! You know, it's like we talked about, it's garage rock. So there's that cool, which I think is cool, that contrast between what you appear like visually and what comes out. But, I mean, do you run into that a lot where people are just like, oh, just really taken aback?
1: Oh, yeah. I get that. And, you know, it's okay because I like that element of surprise. You know what I mean?
0: I was going to say, it must be fun.
1: Oh, it is.
0: Yeah.
1: You know, I'll play a couple riffs or whatever, you know, doing a warm up. I might play something a little heavier, you know what I mean?
0: And then
1: I go into my first track. My first couple tracks, I do play them a little heavier than, you know, what it's recorded. But then, you know, I'm in and out of things, you know what I mean? So when I get to that part, everybody's like, well, yeah.
0: Yeah. You know? Oh, that's cool.
1: But yeah, it's like I said, I've never had really any negativity, you know, with it.
0: Yeah.
1: You know, during a live thing.
0: Yeah.
1: You know what I mean? I'm sure if I got bigger, you know, somebody'd be upset about it, you know, like, you don't look like that.
0: Right, right.
1: Sound, you know, or whatever. But, hey.
0: No, I think that's cool. Like I said, I think that contrast is really cool. But yeah, maybe like if you showed up to an open mic with that, you might get some puzzlement from.
1: Especially if I showed up with that, the acoustic with that, you know.
0: Right.
1: You know, not even playing. I'm playing mellow, just like I did there. You know, right, mellow.
0: Right.
1: You know.
0: Right. Yeah. No doubt. When, like, what was the idea? What was the genesis behind this? Behind the image of Grimrock?
1: It actually was a Halloween costume.
0: Yeah.
1: And she knows this. I tell her story all the time, and she's here to verify this whole thing. So it was actually a work costume party. We actually met at work, and, you know, it's probably not a, you know, we met at work. And
0: statistically, that's very common.
1: Yeah. So here we are a bunch of years later. But anyway, we had this work party and went together. And I used to be, I've said it before, you know, I'm 14 years sober now, but I used to be a heavy drinker before.
0: Oh.
1: And so I went to this party. I was already tanked up, and I went with her looking like this, and I was grunting behind people, like, you know, I didn't even talk. It just made people upset, you know, like the whole thing, like, oh, you know, but, you know, from there, I was like, I am going to use this one day.
0: Yeah.
1: You know what I mean? And I had no idea what I was going to do. And I used it for a couple different Halloweens.
0: Yeah.
1: And it modified, you know, I modified it, you know, a couple different times to this gentlemanly, grim kind of look.
0: Yeah.
1: You know, versus the Halloweenish one, you know what I mean?
0: Okay.
1: But she'll tell you. Yeah.
0: So it's kind of evolved.
1: Oh, yeah. It's definitely evolved. Yeah.
0: Oh, very cool. You said 14 years sober.
1: 14 years sober.
0: Good for you. Good for you. I don't think we've ever talked about that.
1: Yeah, no. I don't think we have.
0: Yeah, yeah. I mean, is that something you talk about openly or?
1: Oh, yeah.
0: Yeah.
1: Yeah.
0: How did you stop when you stopped?
1: Oh, well, that's an interesting story in itself.
0: Is it?
1: That one we'll have to talk about offline.
0: Oh, really? Okay.
1: Yeah.
0: All right.
1: It's really an interesting story. And, you know, some people know it, and I don't care that people really know it. It's just that, you know, where I work at now.
0: Okay.
1: You know what I mean?
0: Gotcha. Yeah. Understood. Yeah. No, good for you though. How do you stay? I mean, if you can answer this, like, what's your biggest motivation to stay on the path that you are as far as that and not,
1: you know, it's been so long that it just doesn't even really bother me or interest me anymore.
0: That's good.
1: That's the thing, you know, but I've heard people, you know, in some of the meeting rooms and whatever say, oh, I was 30 years and fell off, you know?
0: Yeah.
1: And that kind of bothers me, you know what I mean? Thinking that may be a possibility, but you know, the way things are really, you know, I just don't see that happening.
0: Yeah.
1: I don't know, you know, I mean.
0: Yeah. I mean, everyone's different but it sounds like you know, mentally, obviously you don't miss it. And
1: no.
0: So it sounds like you're probably just, you know, I mean, again, everyone's different. You know, some people, once they're done with it, they're done with it and that's it. And which is what it sounds like, you know, it sounds like is your situation. But yeah, you do hear people say, you know, oh, I struggle with it, you know, decades, every day it's hard, you know, mm-hmm. but it sounds like, but everyone's brain is wired differently. You know what I mean? And it sounds like you're fortunately, you know, you just sounds like you don't even think about it. Right. It's just in your past and
1: you know,
0: doesn't matter.
1: It's crazy because, you know, I used to be a really bad drinker. I mean, I really was, you know, and it became really problematic, you know, and, I wasn't willing to see it at the time.
0: Yeah.
1: But it's funny because, you know, my takedown was, you know, I had a friend that I hung out with that we got loaded up and we played music. So when we went out and played out and things like that, you know, it was bar music, drinking, you know what I mean?
0: Yep.
1: And it was crazy as I can play all these places now and not even think about it.
0: That's good.
1: You know, I can watch all these people fall over and hit their head and stuff, you know, coming out the door or whatever. And I just laugh at them or whatever. You know?
0: Right.
1: But no, really, you know, it just doesn't bother me anymore.
0: Yeah, that's great. Yeah, good for you.
1: You know, you have to unwire what you had in there hardwired, I guess, or something. I don't know.
0: I know a bit about it. It's not a problem that I've ever had, but I work as a hypnotherapist and I help people to, mostly with addiction, I help people to quit smoking, but it's interesting. It's one of the things that is similar is if you talk to, do you smoke?
1: No, I never smoked.
0: Oh, good for you. Yeah. If you talk to smokers, you know, it's kind of a similar thing where some smokers will tell you or ex-smokers will tell you, I quit and that was it. And I don't miss it. And I feel so much better. But there's some people who will tell you, and this was kind of my mother's excuse why she went back to it. you know, she would talk about how, it's a daily struggle for me. Every day I have to resist the urge to smoke a cigarette, which she did for a few years. She did resist, and then eventually she went back to it. But so much of that too with cigarettes, the psychological addiction is so much more powerful than the physical addiction, than the chemical addiction. And it's a, you know, because people think, oh, you know, once the nicotine is in you, once you've been addicted to it, and those brain receptors are active and expecting it, that it's just that you're just stuck with that forever. And it's not true. it's the psychological addiction, you know?
1: Right, right.
0: But it sounds like it was kind of like that with you with alcohol. And then so once you were done with it, you were just done with it. And
1: yeah,
0: life is better without it.
1: Yeah, absolutely.
0: Yeah, yeah. Eleanor is in the Facebook live chat. Eleanor Luna, of course. We love Eleanor from New Hampshire Underground. And she says, we can't wait to see you tonight, Grimrock. And thank you, Matt Connerton. Thank you, Eleanor. Yeah, yeah. We haven't seen Eleanor in a while, actually, Eleanor and Andre. So that'll be great. Yep. And, of course, I believe it's, if I remember correctly, it's through Eleanor. That's how we met Mike McDowell from The Spot. So, because I know they do a lot of work together. New Hampshire Underground, another great, great venue in Nashua. I think we should play a song. I was thinking about, because you mentioned Cast a Shadow, we should give that a spin and then we'll come back and talk some more. But tell us about the video too.
1: The video for Abyss?
0: For Cast a Shadow. Was it Cast a Shadow? Was that the one that you did the video for?
1: No, Melvin Crockett did the video for Abyss.
0: Oh, for Abyss. Yeah, oh, okay. Yeah. Well, tell us about Cast. Oh, I remember why Cast a Shadow came up, because you were talking about recording that differently than...
1: Right. That was actually at Rhythm House Studios. I didn't record any of it at the house.
0: Gotcha. That's what it was. Yeah, yeah. What was that like? Because you obviously, this was a change in process for you recording this track.
1: Yeah. So I've been in studios before, you know, so I knew the process. Generally,
0: yeah,
1: but it's been so long since I've been in there, you know, and working by yourself all the time, pretty much, you know, push and play, and be like, hey, you know, look at her and be like, hey, what's this sound like? Oh, it sounds good. Maybe it does. Maybe it doesn't. I don't know.
0: Yeah,
1: I don't know if she's telling me, you know, just to make me happy or not, to be honest. But to go into the studio and actually have somebody there that says, hey, do this again.
0: Yep.
1: Hey, try this. Hey, let's try this again. You know.
0: Yep.
1: That extra little bit of guidance. You know, I really appreciated from Mr. Bob. You know what I mean? He was fantastic trying to put it all together. You know, and we talked a lot through it. You know, because I think I was the heaviest artist he's actually recorded at this point.
0: So, okay. Yeah. Oh wow. Well, like what kind of stuff was he used to recording? Like just more like singer songwriter stuff?
1: Yeah, I think so. You know, there's a guy that's there like all the time. His name's Ollie Braeburn. His stuff is really cool. It really is. But it's light compared to, you know, my stuff. So the recording process, I'm sure, is a lot different, you know what I mean?
0: Yeah.
1: So.
0: Have you only done the one song with him?
1: At this point, yeah. I actually had some time scheduled with him, but we had some things. There was a bunch of things that happened at the beginning of the year.
0: Yeah.
1: And, of course, you know how it goes. Everything gets delayed and delayed. Mm-hmm. And now I'm running back and be like, okay, after I do these shows, I'm going to go back into the studio, you know, kind of thing. And I'm hoping I can get the rest of this done.
0: Yeah, yeah. You know?
1: It took forever to do GR5.
0: Did it? Yeah.
1: Yeah, there's actually two separate sets of mixes for that, for a lot of those tracks.
0: Oh, really?
1: Yeah.
0: Oh, interesting.
1: So the original mix for You Belong, You See, I think, is the one you might have played. And I think Don't You, the one you play, is the original mix for it. And those mixes were done at the house before Matt Kirshner got them, before I got picked up by Golden Robot Records. So I already had them released through DistroKid, you know, over Spotify and everything else.
0: Yeah.
1: So when I got picked up from Golden Robot Records, and, you know, got involved with Matt Kirshner and stuff, I ended up sending everything to him.
0: Yeah.
1: He remixed them all.
0: Oh.
1: And that's the mixes that are on the GR5 for Golden Robot Records.
0: Oh, okay. Gotcha. Yeah. Okay. I did not realize that. Oh, interesting. All right. Well, let's give this a spin. This is Cast a Shadow. If you're just joining us, Grimrock is here with us in studio. He's going to be playing tonight at The Spot in Nashua. But here it is. This is Cast a Shadow, and this is Grimrock.

0: That is Cast a Shadow by Grimrock. And Grimrock is here with us live in studio. He's going to be playing tonight at The Spot in Nashua, opening up for the Melted Chapsticks. And show starts at 8 p.m., $10 admission. It is all ages, which is very cool. And we're excited about that. Oh, I should mention the name of the show is Demons at the Disco. Live alt rock, glam and funk music, mocktails and kava, late night bites, dance floor fun, and door prizes. Very cool. So the Melted Chapsticks and Grimrock tonight, again, starts at 8 o'clock. If you are listening live on Saturday, of course, May 30th, 8 o'clock, it is an all-ages show, which is extremely cool. So, and Grimrock is here with us in studio for the first time. Mm-hmm. So we've had you on the phone many times, but it's great to finally meet you. And again, I will just remind you, if you are listening to the audio version of the show, please check out the video. We're streaming right now on Facebook and YouTube, and you can always find it later. But Grim is in all of his. Is this what you've worn like since the beginning of developing this image, or has that changed over time? Or?
1: That's changed.
0: Yeah.
1: Yeah. I guess that's more modified now than it was. You know, I had when I first did it as the Halloween costume, I got like a used suit at like a Salvation Army, and
0: yeah,
1: we spray painted it and did all kind of crazy stuff with it to make it, you know, ghostly for costume, you know.
0: Right.
1: But the face paint was pretty much the same. It was white, but the circles were littler, and I had a lot more stitches, you know, a lot more stitches on my mouth, you know, and
0: okay.
1: stuff. And a lot of that got modified, you know, now it's just the mm-hmm. four and the bigger eyes, you know, but it's the same premise.
0: Yeah.
1: Like if you looked at the first picture, you look at this one, you'd be like, oh yeah, that's the same guy. It just looks newer picture than the other one, you know?
0: Right.
1: But of course now I'm just in the straight black and the, you know.
0: I have to ask you this, just from a practical standpoint, do you get hot when you're on stage wearing that under the lights?
1: Yes. Yes. And that's why I have two different sets of makeup for stuff. You know what I mean? I think we talked about this before too.
0: We might have, yeah.
1: I got to thank Gene Simmons. You talk about Gene Simmons. I got to thank Gene Simmons because I found a video of him making up his daughter in his signature face thing.
0: Yeah.
1: And he had let people know what the makeup was.
0: Yes.
1: And it's actually like a clown white makeup. So it's a different type of makeup.
0: Mm-hmm.
1: And I was wondering how, you know, he got up there. Because when I was wearing this, because this stuff's the temporary one. You know what I mean?
0: Yeah.
1: I'll put the heavier one on tonight because I'll be sweating, you know, and stuff.
0: Yeah.

right, that was Dirty Little Secret by the All American Rejects. What a throwback. Still hits. We need to hear from our pop girlies for a moment. They need to have their time to shine. We're going to go with a club classic, Hella Good by No Doubt.

That was Kylie Minogue, of course, with Can't Get You Out of My Head. Will not be able to get that song out of my head now that we played it. I also was just reading that apparently there's a really good cover of it by the Flaming Lips, which I was like, oh, they know ball. Okay. So I will be listening to that ASAP and let you know how it is. Man, it's low-key getting hot in here in the studio. I don't know if it's because I've been jamming out or the heat is infiltrating, but my Alani Nu is like almost gone, so that's very unfortunate. I wish they sold like 32 ounces of those, because that would be really awesome. Actually, legally, they probably can't, right? Like, what's the biggest Red Bull? I don't know. I can't think right now. Maybe 24 ounce? Man, I'm thinking in, like Starbucks cup sizes. Because I'm still, like, brainwashed by Big Coffee. But, yeah, this is Burnt Out with me, Shelby, on 95.3 WMNH. Hello. If you just tuned in, we are doing some 90s and 2000s summer vibes. Next, we're going to do a 90s one called Cherry Colored Funk.

That was The Bends by Radiohead, 1995. Also from their album called The Bends. That artwork, like, creeps me out every time I, like, look at it a couple seconds too long. I'm like, that CPR dummy knows something that we don't know. Gonna hit you with another 90s one. You know it. You love it. We got some Oasis.

All right, that was Oasis with Supersonic, and that was a great segue into the killer song of the week. Yeah, woo! So, for this week's assignment, you know, I didn't really think too long and hard about it. I decided to just go with my gut, just went with, you know, a banger. You know it. You love it. We're just gonna go. It's Somebody Told Me.

Did you hear that? The next song crept in a little early. So that was Kings of Leon. But I got to bring my girls back. I mean, what's early 2000s music without my girls? This one was also a one-hit wonder. The last one wasn't, but I'm just saying this one was a one-hit wonder. And based off of its strength alone, Stevie Nicks, I'm pretty sure, had this artist open for her on tour because she loved this song so much. You'll recognize it.

Vanessa Carlton, 1,000 Miles. It holds up, guys. It holds up. And I just wanted to tell you a couple of comments that I just found on the Genius page for this song. Henry said, "The first time it seems me funny for the movie White Chicks, but the lyrics so sad." Right. And then right below it, Chicky Nugget said, "My wife left me." So you can imagine the rest of the comments for that song. I gotta do another piano girly. You already know it's Sarah Bareilles.

That was Now It's On by Granddaddy. That's a deep cut for you. I saw that they're actually playing around here soonish, I think. Can't remember for the life of me when and where. But as I recall, I'm pretty sure they broke up and now they're starting to play around again. So great timing for me, because they were like around in the early 2000s and now they're coming back. So great time to dive more into their discography. I'm going to do one by Pixies, a classic. Here Comes Your Man.

That was Big Girls Don't Cry by Fergie. So close to my heart. Love, love, love that song. Ever since I heard it on the school bus back in like 2008. You know, it honestly holds up so much better. Like, it's aging great with the girlies in their 20s. Like, it just hits so much harder now. Next, I'm going to do one by New Radicals. You know it, you love it. That's been the theme of tonight. Let's go.

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4: Our evening began in Peter Sechelle's comfortable study in his New York townhouse, where the candlelight was just right, the hi-fi was in the background, and the wine was delicious.
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1: This morning?
0: This time from the boys down at Anna's Pizza Paradise. A new arrangement of a great oldie in rhythm and blues.

impassioned lovers wrestle as one. Lonely man cries for love and has none. New mother picks up and settles her son. Senior citizens wish they were young. Cold-hearted orb that rules the night removes the colors from our sight. Red is gray and yellow white, but we decide which is right and which is an illusion.

Let me say that our mission here at this time is about to come to a close in the next few days. We came from distant space, and even what some might call somewhat of another dimension, and we're about to return from whence we came.

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Live Little Feet there for you, rounding off a nice long one intro tonight. That was Cold, Cold, Cold. And before that, we had King's X with Black Flag. Give Me Back My Bullets from Lynyrd Skynyrd's Gold and Platinum compilation CD. Good Times, Bad Times from the very first Led Zeppelin album. Turn to Stone by Joe Walsh from, I think, is one of the best album titles ever, So What? He's got a great sense of humor. And we started things off this evening with some Cheap Trick with Hello There. And hello, everyone. I'm Steve. Welcome to Open Ears on a special 4th of July edition tonight. We are going to get right back into some music here, so. Here we go.

Sergeant Popper, they wouldn't give him no clothes. Asked poor Howard, where can I go? Howard said, man, ain't but one place I know. And Sam said, tell me quick, man.

Live Who for you there from the Live at Leeds album, Summertime Blues. Hope no one out there has the Summertime Blues. Hoping everyone's having a great time, and I think everybody's going to be heading on down to the park tonight for the fireworks. It's going to be a good one. All righty. Before that, we had Y&T, originally known as Yesterday and Today. They shortened their name in the 80s. And did Mean Streak. Before that, we had the classic Allman Brothers live track from the Fillmore, Statesboro Blues. Before that, we had Johnny Winter doing a blues classic, Highway 61, and started off with the Cars with the title track from their album Candio. And just like to mention to everyone, you're listening to 95.3 FM. WMNH right here in Manchester and WMNHradio.org all around the world. So tune in and enjoy. Started off with Tommy Bolin from the Teaser album.

Live, Crosby, Stills, Nash & Young from their double live album, Corvus Street. Here's Pedro Downs. You're listening to WMNH 95.3 FM right here in Manchester. I'm Steve. This is Open Ears, and we're into our second hour here. I'll be here with you just a little less than another hour here, playing some music for y'all, getting you set up and psyched for the fireworks tonight. It's going to be really nice from everything that I've been hearing, and the people are already moving in down there. So keep it going. Keep it safe out there, everybody. Look out for each other. And music. That's what this is all about. Music. For the Crosby, Stills, Nash & Young, we had AC/DC with Girls Got Rhythm. Oh, Atlanta from Little Feat. Another live track off that same album. The first one just sounded so good. I had to play another one off that disc. For that, we had Exodus by Bob Marley and the Wailers, and started things off with late Tommy Bolin from his first solo album called Teaser with a song called Post Toasty. Right now, we're going to get right back into things with some Ramones, classic one of theirs. Again, this is WMNH 95.3 FM, Manchester.

is Radiohead with the title track from their album, The Bends. Before that, he had, I believe, the last, before the technical glitch there again, I'd like to apologize for that. I'm working with some new equipment that I just acquired and still working out a couple of bugs here. Hopefully, everything the rest of the evening will go just fine. We had Joe Satriani live with the Mystical Potato Groovehead Thing. Love that title. Or that, Sleepwalk by Ultravox, Spanish Castle Magic by the Jimi Hendrix Experience. And we started the thing off with some Ramones with Sheena is a Punk Rocker. Going to get right back into it now. And now we're going to kick it up a little bit here. Give you some Judas Priest. 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

have some Rory Gallagher from his Live at Montrose CD. And coming to the end of the show here, and I'd like to thank everyone who listened in tonight again. I'd like to say have a great weekend, everyone. For everybody that's heading out tonight for the fireworks, I got a little something special for you. This is WMNH 95.3 FM Manchester. I'm Steve. This is Open Ears. And have a great night and enjoy, everybody.

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The rock you know, the rock you love, and the rock you may have forgotten. Johnny J brings you the biggest and best rock music ever made. With a music library like no other. From AC/DC to Pearl Jam to ZZ Top and everything in between. Keeping the music alive. This is The Big Rock.